0: Tiesto on a 4.5 with a bit of Ellie Goulding, Love Me Like You Do, there from the movie 50 Shades of Grey. Now, the Storm, they got a win over the weekend, but it's come at a cost for their top try scorer. How bad is the injury? Susie Thompson is going to keep us updated in the news next. Then I'm going to keep the more music variety going with some new stuff from Alex Warren. We'll hit play on Fever Dream, just three songs time.
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5: Rain today, a top of 22. Good morning, I'm Susie Thompson. A Central Coast bushcraft teacher is calling on the community to stay engaged in the search for a missing 60-year-old woman from Carryong. Rita Marie Collin has now been missing for 6 days, with a multi-agency search failing to find any trace of her over the weekend. Jake Cassar says you can literally be just moments away from a potential breakthrough at any time.
6: We've only got to find one thing, a mobile phone, a cigarette butt, a lighter, an item of clothing, and that could lead us to finding her and hopefully finding her safely.
5: A group of Aussies stranded on the Hunter virus cruise ship will board a repatriation flight home this afternoon. They have disembarked the boat in the Canary Islands and will be taken on a government-supported flight to Perth, where they will enter quarantine. It's understood 4 Australian citizens, 1 permanent resident and a New Zealander will be repatriated. Briefly in other news, investigations are continuing following the death of a 41-year-old fisherman in Fraser Park. The man was fishing with 2 friends when he was swept off rocks at Snapper Point on Saturday. Police are appealing for help to find a 19-year-old woman missing from Morisset. Skye Brown was last seen at a medical facility at around 2 on Friday afternoon. And a Labor minister says the party is ready to tackle the challenge of One Nation in Sydney's West after the minor party's win at the Farrah by-election. Updating sport, and the Storm is back in the winner's circle with a 44-16 thumping of the Tigers. The win coming at a cost, though, with leading try scorer Sua Fa'alongo leaving the field with a suspected facial fracture. The coach, Craig Bellamy's hopeful he won't be sidelined for too long.
7: I think the worst case scenario, he might have a fractured cheekbone. And sometimes they're fractured and they move out of place. Other times it's just like a hairline. So hopefully it's just that.
5: Meantime, the Panthers remain in top spot on the ladder after a 12-point win over Canberra. And in tennis, Aussie Alexei Poprin's in action at the Italian Open tonight. He'll clash with world number one Jannik Sinner for a place in the round of 16.
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5: Rain today, a top of 22. A similar outlook for the rest of the week. Right now it's 19 degrees at Kingcumber on Star 104.5, the home of Gina and Maddie for breakfast.
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9: Thank you there, Susie Thompson. She is back in the next hour with another update from the newsroom. It is Adam with you right now. And hey, Coasties, let's rip in to the more music variety, shall we? Some Lewis Capaldi on the way, Kelly Clarkson too. But first, Ace of Base, the sign.

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And listen to who's hanging out tomorrow. Nikki Osborne, or you might know her better as a character, Bushy. She'll join the guys. Plus, from the Cheap Seats and Big Brother, Mel Trasina. All when Gina and Maddie are back tomorrow morning, 5:30 a.m. Now, Ed Sheeran continues. 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

0: music variety. That's what we're playing on Stone 104.5. Means we go from that, Walk the Moon, Shut Up and Dance, to really get you going for a Monday to the decade when Westfield Tugra got that second floor added to it. I am talking about Sophie Ellis-Bextor in the 2000s with Murder on the Dance Floor. And if you have been to Westfield Tugra, to the Event Cinemas there to check out the new Devil Wears Prada 2 that is just smashing it at the box office, I will play for you the song from that movie. New stuff, Lady Gaga, Doechii, Runway on at 11:35.
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There it is from the Devil Wears Prada 2 movie. Lady Gaga, Doechii and Runway. 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
6: Some showers about, it's 20 degrees. Good afternoon, I'm Susie Thompson. A multi-agency search has been held in Kurrajong at the weekend for 60-year-old Rita Marie Collin. Police, the Rural Fire Service and the SES have gone door-to-door and searched bushland for the woman who's now been missing for 6 days. Bushcraft teacher Jake Kassar is joining the search, optimistic of a positive outcome.
7: With these things, it can end up tapering off after a while, which is understandable from the police and the volunteers' perspective. But I just hope the community will keep the momentum going, because once these things lose momentum, they often fade into the background. And, you know, people, if they've got access to water, people can last a really, really long time out there, up to 3 weeks.
6: One Nation believes it could hold the balance of power in the lower house of federal parliament after the next election. The minor party now has 2 MPs after it convincingly won the Farrah by-election at the weekend. One Nation leader Pauline Hanson's confident it can win as many as 11 seats at the 2028 poll and will target electorates in Western Sydney and Queensland.
8: Albanese's on the nose and they're going to lose a lot of seats.
6: New South Wales police have released images of a man they believe might be able to help with an investigation. Police say the man allegedly performed a sexual act in front of a woman in the toilets of a shopping centre along Wyong Road at Tuggera last month. Photos of the man can be seen on the New South Wales Police Force Facebook page. Anyone with any information on his identity is urged to contact Wyong Police or Crime Stoppers. And the Outback Wrangler has spoken out after being released from prison. Matt Wright has served 5 months for attempting to pervert the course of justice following a fatal chopper crash which killed his friend Chris Willow Wilson. Wright says he plans to appeal his conviction. Updating sport, and the Raiders coach says the whole team's ready for a break following a grueling schedule which culminated at the weekend with a 12-point loss to the top-of-the-table Panthers. Canberra coach Ricky Stewart keen for the bye this week.
9: My staff and players, the way they've got up after those last week and then again this week after 4 games in the 18 days have been incredible. I'm super proud of them, and it's a big effort, but we definitely need the bye.
6: Aussie golfer Lucas Herbert is $5.5 million richer after winning his first LIV golf event. And in netball, the Giants remain winless after 9 rounds, recording their lowest ever score in their 60-39 goal loss to the Melbourne Mavericks.
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6: Rain today, a top of 22. More of the same for the rest of the week. Right now it's 20 degrees at Kincumber South on Star 104.5, the home of Gina and Maddie for breakfast.
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10: Good afternoon, Central Coast. 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You know, you see it on TikTok all the time. It's on after Blink 182.

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0: Britney Spears on your Star 104.5 as the clouds are hanging about the coast right now. And in the ARIA charts, Olivia Dean has three songs sitting in the top 10. There is, of course, Man I Need, the song Teaming Up with Sam Fender, Rein Me In, and So Easy to Fall in Love, which a few more music variety I'm going to play at 12:25. Plus, we're going to feel good for your work, though, too, with some Ricky Martin as he's Living La Vida Loca.
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0: for you, more music variety. That is what we are playing to get through that Monday workday quicker. Make 5 p.m. feel like it's already here, especially when I'm hitting play on songs like Harry Styles, his new album. It's got this real psychedelic vibe. Judge for yourself when I hit play on American Girls, and this song has really grown on me. Loving it at the moment. Plus, we'll throw it back to a song Justin Timberlake wrote for his grandparents. I know, cute, right? Mirrors, hear that in just 3 songs time.
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0: Central Coast, Gina and Maddie for breakfast. 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And check out how many guests they've got on tomorrow's show. Comedian Nikki Osborne, but you might know her better as her character, Bushy. Plus, from the Cheap Seats and Big Brother, Mel Trasina. Joining the guys as well. Owen, Gina and Maddie are back tomorrow morning, 5:30 a.m. As the more music variety continues next, I will hit play on some Samba and 12 to 12.
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0: Well, hey there, Central Coast. It is Adam with you right now. And I've got another hour of just amazing songs lined up that we like to call More Music Variety to get you through your work day. You want to feel good? Bob Sinclair, Tick, Done with Love Generation, Tame Impala, Dracula 2. But first, we're kicking things off with

ain't a masterpiece. Oh my, my, oh my, my love. I take one look at you, you're taking me out.

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0: Massey on Stubbard at 4.5 at a T1 as I look out the studio window here at Fountain Plaza in Arrowhead. It really looks like a wintry day after weeks of being warmer. It's finally hit us 21 degrees. Grab that hoodie if you're headed outside and take us on the Star Player app so you're not missing the More Music Variety next, because I'm hitting play on Beyonce Crazy in Love and Justin Bieber Daisies all before 1:40.
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1: 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The RE says no to domestic and family violences and yes to respectful relationships.

What does more music variety sound like? On Star 104.5 Central Coast, it goes from Justin Bieber, Daisy's there too. An artist about to come down under perform and her song's back at the charts. Lush Life, I'll get that on for you after Amber. This is your night.

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0: 104.5 and to Paula on the Pacific Highway now through Wyong. What were you calling up for?
1: Just ringing up to say thank you for all the great music you've been playing.
0: Oh, you are so welcome. It's what we like to call a more music variety. And it doesn't stop next. Other side of this, if you need to feel good with one of the biggest songs this year, I've got Ray, Where Is My Husband for you. Just two songs time.
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0: Good afternoon, Central Coast. Adam here, and okay, mums, I know it's getting close to pick up time at school, and you just need that relaxing moment of more music variety. Done with Sam Smith, Normani, and the way we're dancing with a stranger. But first, Flo Rida, T-Pain, and Low. 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

104.5 for the More Music Variety, where you're also getting Gina and Maddie for breakfast. And tomorrow, some big stars hanging out, including comedian Nikki Osborne, of course you know her as a character, Bushy, and from the Cheap Seats and Big Brother, Mel, Trisina, Orwin. Gina and Maddie are back tomorrow morning, 5:30 a.m.

0: Good's a bit of Dua Lipa there for a Monday on Starwater 4.5. And for your Bourne Music Friday, I'm going to hit play on a Bruno Mars song that is one of his biggest songs now ever. In fact, it may even be knocking off Uptown Funk. I'm talking about the feel-good one from him, I Just Might, his latest. I'll get that on 2:38 and London Beats. I've been thinking about you, other side of this.
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5: The RE says no to domestic and family violences and yes to respectful relationships.

Shout out to the Maccas and the Aaron. Keeping it locked on Stone at 4.5. Because they know we have your more music variety for the workday covered. Oh, I just might. Like getting on some Miley Cyrus Flowers after. Well, it's not such a beautiful day across the coast, being cloudy, 21 degrees at the moment. But this is the most beautiful place in the world to live, and how U2's Beautiful Day is playing on Stone at 4.5. The heart is-

0: and the Brad Pitt line in that song comes from her looking at a naked photo with me in Playgirl, and apparently she thought that don't impress her much. Meg is got you covered for the drive home next, straight after we check your user traffic with the more music variety. She's getting on some new stuff from Olivia Rodrigo, such a good one called Drop Dead, plus we'll do Maroon 5 too with Girls Like You.
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8: In West Gosford, it's busy eastbound on the Central Coast Highway at

0: Prism Water Drive at Forrester's Beach, looking good northbound on the entrance road at Bellevue Road through Woi Woi. Minor congestion southbound on Blackwall Road just near Railway Street, and at Kincumber, also slow eastbound on Avoca Drive. With Hyundai Prius, enjoy early deals on a range of new and demonstrator models like the i30 sedan hybrid from $34,990 drive away at your participating Hyundai dealer. I'm Thomas Reeve, and that's the latest at repairs traffic on Star 104.5.
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2: Good afternoon, I'm Heidi Tiltons. A senior Liberal has ruled out ever forming a coalition with One Nation despite the minor party's surge in popularity. One Nation secured its second lower house seat over the weekend after a decisive victory in the Farrer by-election. Pauline Hanson's party is now more popular than the coalition, but Shadow Treasurer Tim Wilson says an alliance will never happen.
3: I have never, ever, ever and never, ever, ever will make such a statement. In favour of such an alignment. The reality is the leader of that party has already declared that she won't form a coalition with us, and I have no interest in forming a coalition with them.
2: One of the 17 Americans evacuated from the infamous hantavirus cruise has now tested positive for the disease. At least six Americans are being monitored for the rat-borne illness, with another showing mild symptoms. Five stranded Australians will board a repatriation flight to Perth tonight after disembarking in Tenerife. They face up to 42 days in quarantine. A mother and daughter with links to ISIS will remain behind bars after withdrawing plans to apply for bail. The 54 and 31-year-old were charged with owning a female slave as they arrived in Melbourne after spending 7 years in a Syrian refugee camp. Amazon is on a hiring blitz ahead of Prime Day this July. The retail giant is looking for 850 seasonal workers to help pick, pack and ship orders for customers right across the country. And Savannah Guthrie has vowed to never stop looking for her missing mum in an emotional Mother's Day message. 84-year-old Nancy hasn't been seen since she vanished from her Arizona home on February 1. The US Today Show host taking to Instagram saying, "We will never be at peace until we find you." Updating sport, and Aussie golfer Lucas Herbert has earned a place at next month's US Open after winning his first LIV golf event in Virginia. He says it was a moment to remember.
4: There were so many things that came with winning today. I just wanted to focus on what I was doing and then spend this moment now figuring out what comes with it.
2: And white ball specialist Glenn Maxwell has been dropped for Australia's upcoming tours of Pakistan and Bangladesh. Teenage batting star Oliver Peake is the bolter of the squad.
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2: A few light showers about this afternoon, getting down to 15 degrees tonight. Showers tomorrow with a top of 22. Looking further ahead, those grey skies sticking around on Wednesday and Thursday. Right now it's 21 degrees at Gosford on Star 104.5, the home of Gina and Maddie for breakfast.
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6: Welcome to your Monday afternoon, Coasties. This weather's all over the place. My goodness. You got Meg for school pickup with the feel good you need. I've got the latest from Olivia Dean. Minutes away, Maroon 5 as well, straight after Mojo Ladies.
1: Star

0: 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It is Star 104.5. They're going to have a Big Brother host and star of the cheap seats, Mel Trusina. She's going to be stopping by, and Nikki Osborne from Bush Deep. You might know her as Bushy. Or tomorrow morning from 5:30. Catch up with anything you might have missed this morning, though. 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Let's Go 90s with Ace of Base before 3:30 plus. Clicking That Camera with Ed Sheeran in 30 seconds after we check the roads.
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2: In Tuggerah, the capital is westbound on Wyong Road at Reliance Drive, Wyoming. Traffic also banking northbound on the Pacific Highway. Point Clair is slow, southbound on Brisbanewater Drive. Erina, a delay-free run eastbound on Terrigal Drive. 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Search FIR Style. Showers, top of 22 tomorrow. I'm Thomas Reeve, and that's the latest Central Coast traffic on Star 104.5.

0: one of those songs you pretend you don't know the words to. I'm gone. 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We're here for it. Justin Bieber, Baby. 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
1: 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The RE says no to domestic and family violences and yes to respectful relationships.

0: tour. He did very small venues. I think he could sell out Kudos Bank Arena now, maybe a couple times over. Homewrecker, Star 104.5. Hello, you got Meg this afternoon. We're going to check your roads now, see how they're faring. They're a little bit wet, so slow it down. Cyril stumbling in 30 seconds. And you know what we do on Star 104.5. You know we do more music variety, and this is how we do it. Montel Jordan in 2 songs time.
1: Central Coast traffic.
2: In the Zero, looking pretty good both ways on the Pacific Highway at the Ridgeway. West Gosford, we are seeing delays eastbound on the Central Coast Highway at Brisbane Water Drive. And in Shelley Beach, look out for traffic banking southbound on the entrance road near Shelley Beach Road. 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Showers, top of 22 tomorrow. I'm Thomas Reeve, and that's the latest Central Coast traffic on Star 104.5.

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4: In Carrigong, look out for delays both ways on the Central Coast Highway at Woi Woi Road, Terrigal, traffic banking southbound on Charles K Drive at Scenic Highway. In Chitaway Bay, we're seeing delays in both directions as well on Wyong Road at Chitaway Road. Jackpot wins at start with as little as $2, with a massive $40 million jackpot on the line every 3 minutes. 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
2: Good afternoon, I'm Heidi Tiltons. Five Aussies and a New Zealand national due to fly into Perth after being potentially exposed to hantavirus will be placed into quarantine for at least 3 weeks. The Australians are en route to Western Australia after being caught up in an outbreak of the rat-borne illness on board a cruise ship. Health Minister Mark Butler says they'll be held at a purpose-built quarantine station north of Perth set up during the COVID pandemic.
3: Our primary responsibility as a government, obviously, is to keep our community safe and healthy. We also have a responsibility to those passengers to bring them home and to protect them from any risk, no matter how small, of potentially transmitting the virus without knowing it.
2: Mother and daughter ISIS brides will remain behind bars until at least June after postponing their bid for freedom in a Melbourne court. The two women were charged with crimes against humanity shortly after stepping onto Australian soil last week. Shadow Home Affairs Minister John O'Dunham has told Sky the women should have been subjected to a temporary exclusion order.
4: Crimes against humanity, enforced sex slavery, terror-related offences, these sorts of things I would have argued are serious enough to apply a temporary exclusion order and stop them from coming back. That's all moot now. They're here.
2: The Finance Minister says Labor will explain the reasons behind any policy reversals in tomorrow's budget. The Albanese government is planning to rein in the capital gains discount and negative gearing incentives for property investors, despite previously ruling out any changes to the tax break. Katie Gallagher says voters will receive an explanation.
5: If governments change their mind or change the position that they previously held, the responsibility is on government to explain that, explain why they may have taken a different position and be upfront about that.
2: Donald Trump has labelled Iran's response to a US peace proposal as totally unacceptable. It's understood Tehran had sent a response focused on ending the war on all fronts. And Britney Spears has broken her silence about her DUI arrest for the first time, the singer calling the arrest a blessing in disguise as she reflected on her spiritual journey. Updating sport, and Lucas Herbert has earned a place at next month's US Open after winning his first LIV golf event. The Australian will pocket $5.5 million after a four-shot victory over 2017 Masters champ Sergio Garcia in Virginia.
6: There were so many things that came with winning today. I just wanted to focus on what I was doing and then spend this moment now figuring out what comes with it. So that's a nice added bonus. My first major ever was at Shinnecock. Be nice to go back and see what I've learned since then.
2: And Arsenal is a step closer to winning its first EPL title in 22 years after beating West Ham 1-0 away from home. The Gunners scoring in the 83rd minute to move 5 points clear of Manchester City on top of the table.
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2: A few light showers about this afternoon, getting down to 15 degrees tonight. Showers tomorrow with a top of 22. Looking further ahead, those grey skies sticking around on Wednesday and Thursday. Right now it's 21 degrees at Gosford on Star 104.5, the home of Gina and Maddie for breakfast.
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7: Countdown the minutes to knock off 58 roughly. Hello, you got Meg. If your drive home has already kicked off, oh, the feel good is coming your way in minutes. Lady Gaga, How Bad Do You Want Me? I'll push play on that at 4:09. Olivia Dean, So Easy to Fall in Love, after we rock out with the Killers.

0: 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And baby, pull me closer in the back seat of your Rover. Say, the chain smokers, why a Rover in particular?
1: I went to school with a bunch of rich kids and I'm not a rich kid and was like in awe of the fact that they all like drove their parents' Range Rovers and like Audis and really nice cars. 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
0: We're getting closer with the chain smokers and Halsey in 3 songs time. 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
1: And Cara Young, look out for delays in both directions on Central Coast Highway, just near Woi Woi Road, Forrest's Beach, underpass northbound on the entrance road, just near Bellevue Road. Tumbiumbi, we're seeing delays both ways on Wyong Road near Tumbi Creek Road, and in Erina, steady eastbound on Terrigal Drive. 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Showers, top of 22 tomorrow. I'm Thomas Reeve, and that's the latest Central Coast traffic on Star 104.5.
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0: has it, this was the first ever song that Taylor Swift learned to play on guitar, and I want to hear her do this live. It would be incredible. Sixpence None the Richer. It's more music for the drive home on Star 104.5 with Hozier straight after this, and I want to take you back to the 2000s. Think a So Fresh CD. Think low-rise jeans. Think maybe a top that says Juicy. I'm talking about Atomic Kitten. Hole Again. Before 5 o'clock, let's check your road.
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2: In Forest Beach, underpace northbound on the entrance road just near Bellevue Road. Everyone are looking pretty good eastbound on Terrigal Drive towards the coast. In Woi Woi, we're seeing delays southbound on Blackwall Road just near Railway Street. Steady northbound on the M1 through Mount White. Australia's biggest Keno jackpot is yours for the taking. 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I'm Thomas Reeve, and that's the latest Central Coast traffic on Star 104.5.
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0: 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You can catch the podcast there anytime you like. And tomorrow on the show, Big Brother host and star of the Cheap Seats, Mel Trusina, is stopping by. And they're catching up from Bushy, a.k.a. Nikki Osborne, her character from Bush D. Catch that tomorrow morning on the show from 5:30. Let's check your roads on the other side of this and kick off your drive home with the Feel Good Weedus on the way after we check your latest news with Heidi and Rihanna.
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0: Central Coast traffic.
1: In Wyong, it's very busy southbound on the Pacific Highway at Allison Road. West Gosford, look out for delays eastbound on the Central Coast Highway, just near Brisbane Water Drive. In Woi Woi, also underpaced southbound on Blackwall Road at Railway Street. Kincumber, very slow eastbound on Avoca Drive. 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I'm Thomas Reeve, and that's the latest Central Coast traffic on Star 104.5.
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3: Good afternoon, I'm Heidi Tiltons. Five Australians and a New Zealand national on board a cruise ship stricken with hantavirus will be forced to quarantine for 3 weeks. A charter flight has been set up to transport the six people from the Canary Islands to Perth. They'll go straight into a COVID-era quarantine facility before being allowed to return to their homes. The Prime Minister has defended his about-face on negative gearing, admitting a lack of housing was behind the rethink. Anthony Albanese insisted multiple times before the last election that the popular tax policy would remain unchanged. But he's told the ABC the housing situation hasn't improved in the last 12 months.
4: Another year has passed since the election and not enough has changed. Many people have had another year of missing out at auctions, of renting and paying someone else's mortgage, and too many young people are close to giving up on the opportunity of owning their own home.
3: Australian singer Deborah Conway has fronted the Anti-Semitism Royal Commission in Sydney today. The ARIA-winning musician telling the inquiry she's been the subject of multiple abuses over the past 2 years, including a death threat and doxing over her Jewishness. Pauline Hanson believes her party could hold the balance of power in the lower house after the next federal election. The minor party now has two MPs after it convincingly won Saturday's Farrer by-election. The One Nation leader says her party will be a force in the Senate and the House of Reps.
5: The figure they're pulling up now is about 11 seats. Now, that could be the case. Albanese's on the nose and they're going to lose a lot of seats.
3: And a must-see for Beatles fans, the old Apple Corps headquarters in London has been filled with Beatles memorabilia and is set to open as a tourist attraction. Updating sport, and Australian golfer Lucas Herbert has earned a place at next month's US Open after winning his first LIV golf event. In the AFL, there are reports Geelong could target Giants skipper Toby Green if they miss out on Zach Butters in free agency. And in the EPL, a crucial win for Arsenal's title hopes after they downed West Ham 1-0. Newcastle and Nottingham drew 1-1. Everton and Crystal Palace 2-2.
2: Central Coast weather.
3: A few light showers tonight, getting down to 15 degrees, some showers tomorrow with a top of 22. Looking further ahead, those grey skies sticking around on Wednesday and Thursday. Right now it's 20 degrees at Gosford on Star 104.5, the home of Gina and Maddie for breakfast.
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7: 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Oh my goodness. The drive home, let's kickstart it for you coasties with the feel good that you need in case you're stuck at a traffic light right now. 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Kings of Leon, Sex on Fire before 5:15. Rihanna is showing off her diamonds straight after Wheatus and Teenage Dirtbag right now.

0: Gina and Maddie for breakfast. Back for you tomorrow morning, 5:30, right here on Star 104.5. Bushy, a.k.a. the incredible Nikki Osborne, joining the show tomorrow. And, of course, Cheap Seats correspondent and Big Brother host Mel Trescina is dropping by the studios. All going down tomorrow morning from 5:30. If you're missing them, though, catch up with our podcast on the Star Player. Some Justin Bieber on the way for the drive home after we check your roads, and we'll sing it back with Maloko before 5:30.
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2: Wyoming is busy northbound on the Pacific Highway at Mans Road, Berkeley Vale. The capital is in both directions on Wyong Road at Berkeley Road. In Pickett Valley, also underpaced southbound on Scenic Highway out of Boca Drive. Empire Bay, looking good both ways on Empire Bay Drive. No delays northbound on the M1 through Mount White. Ready for your big moment with Australia's largest $40 million jackpot dropping every 3 minutes. 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Showers 22 tomorrow. I'm Thomas Reeve, and that's the latest Central Coast traffic on Star 104.5.

0: this song at the end of Friends with Benefits with Mila Kunis and Justin Timberlake. Oh, such a good movie. Train, Hey Soul Sister. It's more music for the drive home on Star 104.5. Tame Impala, taking the world by storm at the moment. I didn't expect this song to go viral, but when you team up with Jenny, of course it's going to happen. The OG Dracula on air in 2 songs time, plus Teo Cruz lighting your Monday afternoon up like dynamite straight after this.
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0: song on the radio about Dracula when it's nowhere near Halloween, but I'm here for it. Tame Impala for the drive home on Star 104.5. A little bit wet, a little bit rainy across the coast, so please slow it down. Make sure those lights are on. It is getting dark, but turn the radio up as well because, my goodness, the feel-good. Britney Spears going to drive you crazy before 6 o'clock. 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
2: Through Beckley Vale, look out for delays eastbound on Wyong Road, just near Beckley Road. Erina, very busy eastbound on Terrigal Drive towards the coast. Steady northbound on the M1 through Mount White. And in Woi Woi, we are seeing traffic banking southbound on Blackball Road. 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Showers, top of 22 tomorrow. I'm Thomas Reeve, and that's the latest Central Coast traffic on Star 104.

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0: turns out we absolutely cannot. 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And nothing can top this song at the moment. You're in love with it, I'm in love with it. Sam Fender, Olivia Dean, Rain Me In. Teaming up in 2 songs time.
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4: In Kincumber, it's looking pretty good eastbound on Avoca Drive, Empire Bay. No delays both ways on Empire Bay Drive. Steady northbound on the M1 through Moonee Moonee into Mount White. In Berkeley Vale, we are seeing some minor congestion both ways on Wyong Road just outside the hospital there. Got a TAFE qualification? 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I'm Thomas Reeve, and that's the latest Central Coast traffic on Star 104.5.
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6: Good evening, I'm Heidi Tiltons. Five Australians and a New Zealand national will be the subject of a strict quarantine order when they arrive back from an infamous hantavirus cruise. The three people from New South Wales and two from Queensland will spend the next 3 weeks under lockdown at a RAF base near Perth. Health Minister Mark Butler says the facility was built to take in returning Australians during the COVID pandemic.
7: And those six people will be transferred immediately to that quarantine facility directly next door to the RAF base. People might recall this is one of the quarantine facilities that were set up at the back end of the last pandemic.
6: Anthony Albanese has defended negative gearing backflip ahead of tomorrow's budget, insisting the housing crisis hasn't improved enough since the last election. According to leaked documents, from 2027, only newly built homes that meet strict government criteria will be eligible for the tax break. Shadow Treasurer Tim Wilson says the PM has lied to voters.
8: The government is going to have to be full and transparent about the deceit and betrayal they have put forward. The government in its announcement is going to have to be clear about what the rules are going to be and who is going to be hit.
6: The two ISIS brides who have spent the weekend in custody have withdrawn their application for bail. The mother and daughter who arrived back in Australia from Syria last week are charged with crimes against humanity and slavery. Betting giant Ladbrokes has escaped a fine despite breaching laws protecting problem gamblers 500 times. The communications watchdog took more than 12 months required to substantiate the breaches, meaning it was unable to issue infringement notices. And Hollywood stars are giving their mums all the love this Mother's Day. Kris Jenner taking to Instagram with a throwback picture featuring her six kids, saying being a mother and grandmother is the most rewarding and meaningful role of her life. Justin Timberlake also sharing a special tribute to wife Jessica Biel and his own mum. Offsetting sport in the AFL has confirmed Friday night doubleheaders will feature in the next fixture block despite backlash from fans and commentators. League chief Andrew Dillon says the doubleheaders are working well.
9: We've had more people watching. The attendance has been really strong. We'll announce in the next couple of days the fixture for round 16 to 22 and there'll be a couple of more of those doubleheaders.
6: Brisbane is set to enjoy a $50 million boost with this weekend's NRL Magic Round. With nine games from Thursday through to Sunday, there'll be an influx of 30,000 interstate footy fans. And the Timberwolves have squared their NBA Conference semi-final with the Spurs at 2-2. The Knicks have smashed the 76ers 4-0 in their series.
5: Central Coast weather.
6: A few light showers tonight, getting down to 15 degrees. Some showers tomorrow with a top of 22. Looking further ahead, those grey skies sticking around on Wednesday and Thursday. Right now it's 20 degrees at Gosford on Star 104.5, the home of Gina and Maddie for breakfast.

Sorry, Olivia Dean and Sam Fender. Your song's not number one on the ARIA charts anymore. However, the song that overtook that song was an Olivia Dean song. So there you go. Rain Me In Sue Song's time. Dua Lipa on the way as well. Straight after Coldplay.

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0: Rain today, rain tomorrow, rain Wednesday and Thursday. Tomorrow it's up to 21 with a 35% chance of rain. So hopefully the 35% chance happens first thing in the morning or something like that. And more music for the drive home. Pink, she's going to get the party started straight after this. And a brand new beat from Bella Kay. It's called I Love It, I Love It, I Love It. Yeah, there's no spaces in between those words. You'll hear it in two songs' time. Let's check your roads.
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2: In West Gosford, look out for delays eastbound on the Central Coast Highway at Brisbane Water Drive. This road looking good both ways on the Pacific Highway at the Ridgeway. A pretty clear run eastbound on Terrigal Drive on your way towards the coast. Shelley Beach, minor congestion southbound on the entrance road. 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Showers, top of 22 tomorrow. I'm Thomas Reeve, and that's the latest Central Coast traffic on Star 104.5.
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0: I've seen Mel C doing the press rounds at the moment, an Australian tour happening very soon. 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Kelly Clarkson, probably one of the most emotional ones she's released, Because of You, before 7 and Shaboozy. 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
2: In West Gosford, roadworks tonight from 8 p.m. on Mams Road between Dell Road and Stockyard Place. Stop and slow traffic conditions will be in place. Empire Bay looking good both ways on Empire Bay Drive. Pretty steady northbound on the M1 over the Hawkesbury Bridge. The all-electric Chery E5 with 430 kilometres of range, now from just $37,990 drive away. 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Showers, top of 22 tomorrow. I'm Thomas Reeve, and that's the latest Central Coast traffic on Star 104.5.
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0: say you should download the Gina and Maddie podcast. I think you really should. They're back for you tomorrow morning, 5:30. Thank you for clarifying. Star 104.5, Big Brother host and star of the Cheap Seats, Mel Christina, is stopping by, and Bushy, a.k.a. Nikki Osborne, joins us for the launch of Bush Deep. That is all going down tomorrow morning from 5:30. Hey, I'm out here. Jace, Lauren and Clint in next, and the Feel Good, Christina Aguilera, Genie in a Bottle after you check your roads. Have a great Monday night. Bye. 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
1: 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Central Coast Traffic.
2: In West Gosford, there's roadworks from 8pm tonight on Mans Road between Dell Road and Stockyard Place. Stop and slow traffic conditions will be in place there. There's a road looking pretty good in both directions on the Pacific Highway at the Ridgeway. Through Berkeley Vale, no delays both ways on Wyong Road, and in Erina, steady eastbound on Terrigal Drive. 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I'm Thomas Reeve, and that's the latest Central Coast Traffic on Star 104.5.

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1: Guys, I had a real penny drop moment at the weekend in that I've always thought that I was a bit of a cool guy.
2: The fact that you just said that.
3: Wow.
1: Well, no,
2: it probably makes you not aware.
1: Really, I've never really felt my... I feel younger than what I am.
3: We often
1: but is this like...
3: No, we often say, I've said to Clint numerous times, say if we meet someone who's like our age, early 40s, right? And they'll leave the room and I say to Clint, do you reckon, because that person seems old to me.
1: Yes.
3: Do you reckon we look old to younger people or are we still like fun and young?
2: I think there would be three different answers for the three different people sitting in the room, personally, depending on who you asked.
1: What are the answers?
3: Yeah.
2: I would say Clint, people think, is like grown up, but like young. I think people would think I was young.
1: Yeah.
2: And I think people would think Jace is not young.
3: Wow.
2: Well, because you've got three kids and you don't do much, like outside of, like, you're not out partying. He's out partying.
1: Yeah. Okay.
2: So you seem more grown up because you've got the responsibility of other people.
3: Mature.
2: No, yeah, but you're not mature.
1: You're not a cheese.
2: But you seem older because you've got three kids. Where Clint's like living the dream.
3: I'm on a blue vein.
1: So
2: no one takes me seriously. They just think I'm a kid who never grew up.
1: So my drop moment happened. I had a birthday on Saturday afternoon at a place called Goldie's Tavern. Now, this is full of like, you know the tats that are sort of like, it's not like a sleeve. They're just sort of like little... token tats just scattered around the body. Those sort of people.
2: Yeah.
1: The hair that was like doing a lot. There was a lady who had hair that was like top deck. It was like one side was dark and the other side was blonde.
3: All their clothes are bigger, aren't they?
1: Oh, the clothes are big. The jackets are cool. Yeah. And
2: you would have felt old in that crowd.
1: I felt out of place.
3: Were you wearing a suit?
1: I wasn't wearing a suit.
2: Were you wearing that polar fleece jumper you were
1: Yes, I was, Lauren. Yes, I was.
2: You wore that out?
1: Yeah, I did. Yeah, I just carried on from Say Hey.
3: You wore... Yeah, okay.
1: Anyway,
2: Clint
1: so then...
2: Clint also walked the length of Swan Street in his Jace, Lauren and Clint puffer jacket without realising.
1: I forgot that I had it
2: on. And then he goes,
1: on.
2: Oh, my God, I'm wearing my own merchandise in the middle of Richmond.
1: So, two strikes, right?
2: Yeah.
1: The third strike was when we ventured to a secondary venue, which was... The Night Cat. Now, the Night Cat is a place I frequented in the early 2000s, right?
3: Sounds naughty.
2: It was like a live music venue. It had jazz bands. It was around the corner from my house.
1: It was the home of the Cat Empire. I think they filmed their clip, Hello, Hello, there, right? We walked in there because it was a $50 cover charge to see a top DJ. The DJ.
2: $50?
1: Yes.
3: That's not a door charge. That's a ticket.
2: Yeah, because you would buy tickets, it'd be cool, like jazz bands, like big bands.
1: Who was the
2: cool DJ?
1: In that place.
2: Dom Dollar.
1: I was double the age of every person.
3: Did you pay the $50?
1: I paid $50. I was in there for minutes. Couldn't get a refund. I turned around on my heels, walked straight out of there, and in that moment I was like, the penny has dropped, resignation, I'm old. The North Side's not for you if you think you're young but you're actually old.
3: Imagine me. $50, I'd be blowing up.
1: Oh, no.
2: So who was the DJ?
1: Oh, some fellow with his...
2: You just called him a fellow. That's enough.
1: Some fellow with his NBA singlet on. I was like...
2: Some fellow in an NBA singlet.
1: Yeah, some young chap.
2: In polar fleece. They would have thought you were working backstage.
3: Could you turn it down? It's quite...

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1: When you live with someone, they can really annoy you at times, even if you love them, especially if it's your husband.
2: Talk to me.
1: Well, this woman has gone viral for complaining. She's been married for a very long time, and he's a great man and he does a lot of good things. But never once has he changed the toilet roll. In fact, sometimes he leaves one piece on it.
2: Shocking.
1: So that he can justify not changing it.
2: I hate that. That's a crime.
1: I've talked to him about it. Every time it happens, I did not marry a man child. The times he's changed the roll were before we got married. No one would marry someone who does this by choice.
2: So is that he leaves the toilet roll bare or with just maybe one or two sheets?
1: Sometimes with one or two sheets and sometimes just bare.
2: Okay.
1: But there's always extra. There's a small garbage bin in the bathroom and there's extra rolls under the sink. Do you know what? I have extra rolls actually next to it.
2: You got to stash some extra rolls somewhere.
1: You can see they're in a little basket.
2: Oh, yeah.
1: They look very cute.
2: Well, I have the basket and then I also stash some extras just because if the basket is empty, you need something to go to because you can't be going to the paper towel.
1: Well, mine's in like a basket, right?
3: Can't you?
1: But sometimes, I don't know why, I look in the basket and there's an unraveled one. Like, there's one on the holder and then he's gone. I mean, I don't know who's doing it, but I live in a house with one other person
2: and
1: it's not me. So it could be random guests that come over that go for the ones in the basket.
3: Have you ever walked into the toilet and someone hasn't taken the old roll off?
1: Oh, yeah, that happens
3: too.
1: And
3: they just put the new roll sitting on top
2: of the cistern. Yep, all the time.
1: No, not even the cistern, just on top of the empty roll.
2: Oh, no, you can't be doing that. That's rude.
1: Yeah, we must have a strange guest that pops over sometimes.
3: Just lets himself in.
1: This
3: is not me,
2: mm-hmm.
3: but I do know a friend of mine who was in a situation where they're at a house, they've gone to the bathroom, there was no toilet paper in there, and they used the people's hand towel and took it home.
2: That's foul.
1: What do you mean?
2: Well, they've
1: used, I know what you mean.
2: Yeah, and they've just tucked it in the pocket like a handkerchief.
1: It.
2: And taken it home. And did they wash it
3: and
2: bring it back?
3: She'd be mortified that I brought that up.
1: Did they wash it?
3: Yeah, it was a she.
2: Wash it and bring it back or just never to be seen again?
1: Never to be mentioned again.
3: So when they start, putting the towels
1: together. Well, that's on them for not having any toilet rolls in their bathroom when they've got guests over.
3: Good call.
2: I don't know about that. I'm sure.
1: No, that's on them. They deserve to lose their hand towel.
3: What do you do? They've got the pants around their ankle.
1: We don't need a reenactment.
2: No,
1: you know how it works.
2: Oi, can I get a toilet roll in here?
3: No, you're not doing that.
2: Yeah.
1: What, you're going to yell at? Oi.
2: Oi.
3: So we're at Lauren's house. We're all there having drinks and stuff.
2: I didn't want to say hey for the toilet roll.
3: You're going to open the door and scream, oi, Laurie, can you grab me a roll of toilet?
2: I wouldn't, Lauren.
1: Well, you wouldn't have to. It'd always be
2: a bad example. If that happened at your house, I would. I'd be like, no. If I was invited to your house ever. Jace, toilet roll.
3: No, just use the hand towel.
1: Oh, that's disgusting. That's foul. Foul town.
3: You know what sends me?
1: What?
3: When my wife doesn't shut cupboards.
1: Oh, yeah. Some people actually, though, it's in their brain. Like, I've got a friend who we all are like, oh, Ted's been here, all the cupboards are open.
3: But just like,
2: really?
3: You've learned how to open it.
1: Yeah, no, but it's something.
3: Why don't you reverse that?
1: No, because it's something in their brain that actually just doesn't.
3: What, it goes on strike after the cupboard's open?
1: Yeah, I think so. Yeah, I don't know. It's a thing. It's an actual thing. Mm. It's okay for it to send you mad, but it is an actual thing.
3: It sends me bonkers.
2: Is this chat restricted to what happens in the home? Because I have one on the road.
3: Oh, yeah.
2: You know, on that rare occasion that you're in the right-hand lane, but you're not turning right, and you know, the cars in front of you, the blinkers aren't on, so they're going straight through.
3: And then last minute.
2: And then at the last minute.
3: Oh, yeah.
2: The last freaking minute.
3: It's too
2: late.
3: They put
2: their indicator on, and I'm like, that's rude.
1: But it's also annoying when you're in the left lane and you're trying to turn left and you've got a left arrow, but the car in front, it's like you can go straight ahead or turn left.
2: Yeah.
1: And it's like the bridge.
3: Yep.
1: You know the bridge where you go over like where Chapel Street meets?
2: Yeah. Is that the Princess Bridge maybe?
1: Yeah. Like you go past Baby Pizza and you want to turn left onto Alexander and the car in the left lane and you're like, oh, man.
2: If
1: if it's you though, you feel bad. Yeah. I'm like, I feel like I have to turn left because I'm holding up all the traffic.
3: It's a beautiful bridge.
2: It's like a lovely bridge.
3: I feel like
2: bridge.
3: I see something like it in movies
2: good
3: a lot.
2: Good cityscape there. Strong cityscape.
3: You're going to get a picky, go down there.
1: Yeah, it's a good bridge.
3: 13 24 10 is our number. What's the tiny little thing that makes you blow up?
2: Wow. I mean, sometimes.
1: Different topic. What's the tiny little thing that makes you blow up?
4: Tiny little thing.
1: What makes you angry?
3: Wow. Let's go with that one.
2: Yeah. Yeah. What's what the makes you tiny furious? Thing that makes you erupt? You furious. Makes you erupt. Erupt. Yes.
3: What says in the paper?
2: I know.
3: When you say it out
1: what
3: loud.
1: Makes you furious? What's the little thing that really just frustrates you?
3: 13 24 10 is our number. Not replacing toilet rolls. People not indicating to the last minute.
1: I've got one.
3: Not shutting cupboards.
1: What about when you at a bar and you order like a cocktail, like a margarita or something, and they pull out a premix?
2: No.
1: I'm paying bar prices for this.
3: No.
1: I don't want it out of a can. Cocktails, I would have had that at home.
3: Cocktails on tap, and they're the same price.
2: Mm.
1: Yeah, I would have made it at home if I was getting it out of a can.
2: What about someone ordering a cocktail when all you want is a beer?
3: Oh.
2: You got to wait for the bloody cocktail.
3: Oh. 13, 24, 10 is our number. What makes you erupt?
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5: M1 moving well between Sydney and Newcastle through the Central Coast. Green Point, Avoca Drive, Central Coast Highway, steady for Terrigal Drive, Sydney Highway and Terrigal Drive itself. No problems. No problems seeing for Tarqua Strait. 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Tomorrow, showers 22. I'm Jeff Wallace. That's our Central Coast traffic on Star 104.5.
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4: 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I'm Dan Bryan, Club Manager of Gosford Sailing Club. 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
3: Wake up in the morning. I'm gonna hit this city.
4: Let's
3: before
4: go.
3: I leave, brush my teeth with a bottle of Jack. 'Cause when I leave for the night, I ain't coming.

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1: Okay, so we're talking little things that make one mad.
2: That irritate you. Yeah. Tiny little things that just
1: and
2: get
1: you were
2: on
1: talking
2: your
1: about TP, toilet paper.
3: Yep.
1: Or the lack of toilet paper.
2: Well, it's the people who can't change the roll.
1: Yeah.
2: In their own home.
1: Mm. Anything else make you erupt?
3: Yep.
1: Jace?
3: When people don't answer their phone, but then they send you a text minute later.
1: But that's okay.
2: I do that all the time. I'm in a meeting. I'm on another call.
1: I don't want to talk to you. Not you, but, you know, sometimes I don't want to talk, but I'm happy to text.
2: Yeah, me too. Are you in the middle of something?
1: No, I just think that's fine. I think that's actually quite, that's not rude. That's just business.
2: Well, it annoys him.
3: Tash. Hello.
4: Hi, good morning, guys.
2: Hi, Tash.
1: Hey, Tash.
3: All right, what really makes you erupt?
4: Okay, this is really annoying. I don't know if I'm being really petty, but I always book a aisle seat on a flight so I can get off.
3: I'm the same.
4: If I'm going somewhere for work, I've just got my carry-on, I've got things to do, places to be, and it bugs me when everybody else has to get out in front of you when you've already been staying in the aisle half an hour waiting to get off and they're fossicking, looking for their bags and their time and you're just standing there.
3: Be ready to go.
1: You got to be ready.
3: Be ready.
4: I'm ready to go. Let me off.
3: Yeah. Mm. Even, I mean, look, security's a lot better now.
2: People who don't wait in line, like if you're in the row behind, you get off after the row in front.
1: Oh,
2: people
1: yes.
2: who come from like row 13 and push their way through. It's like, we get off in an orderly fashion.
3: Yeah. And also, I mean, look, security's different now. But like people used to get the front of the line of security and be like, oh, God, take my deodorant out.
2: Oh, but
3: yes,
2: people
3: mate.
2: Don't know that. That's yes. okay. That's all right. They don't know the rules.
3: Well, they're just everyone knows that.
2: And then they're embarrassed. No, not everyone knows.
3: But you're right. My plastic tray.
1: If you are at the front or towards the front of the plane, you need to be ready to go.
2: Yeah.
1: You can't
2: but
1: be.
2: But you get off
1: you.
2: In an
1: you
2: orderly
1: can't be
2: fashion.
1: Rearranging your bag.
2: Don't go getting off in the row behind me and stand in front of me.
3: If I'm in the aisle, I even get up, get my bag, and then I look at the two people that are next to me going, your bag's up here, you want them?
1: Also,
3: so you're ready to go?
1: If you're in the window, if you're in the middle seat, don't be looking out my window. That's my window.
2: It's actually not your
1: window. Don't be peering around trying to get a glance. No, that's my window.
2: What, you can't get the view?
1: Nah, it's my view.
2: No, it's not.
1: I requested it.
3: Where do you sit on...
2: Oh, you're such a Grinch.
3: Where do you sit on, you know, when the window sort of in between you and the seat in front and the person shuts the blind?
1: It could be quite a scrap,
2: can't
1: it?
2: That can cause a scene.
3: It really can.
2: It's more annoying when someone opens it and you're trying to sleep.
3: Yeah.
2: But also, while we're on travel, people who stand at the baggage carousel right at the front... Like there's a line there that you stand behind
1: the yellow line.
2: So people can then get to the front to get their bags when they see it come around.
3: Mm-hmm. They should be tasered.
2: We should have a bird's eye view screen up the top so you can see when your bag's coming and then you just walk to the front. Yeah.
1: What about if you miss your bag and you make that mad dash?
2: No, I wait
1: and
2: for
1: you've
2: it
1: got
2: to come
1: dive
2: around
1: for
2: again.
1: It. You should have to wait for the next lap. If you've missed it, you missed it.
2: Nah, I've done it.
1: See ya.
2: Yeah.
3: I'm always right at the little hole in the wall.
1: Oh, you're ready.
3: Out, ready to go. But then there's nothing worse than when you think you're there and the belt starts and actually goes the other way.
1: Oh, that's shocking.
2: That's a rookie error. Jessica, good morning. What does your brother do that drives you mad?
5: Morning. So he refuses to put the toilet seat down after he's used the toilet.
2: Yeah,
5: every time I walk in there,
2: that's a real that's just the age-old debate.
3: That's common courtesy.
1: I mean, the flip side of this is if he was to leave the toilet seat down and wee on it.
3: Well, no.
1: A lot of blokes do that.
2: Oh, I don't understand why people don't just close the lid.
3: It's a trouble I've got with my kids at the moment.
1: I'm all right.
3: Lift the seat.
1: Yeah, and then put it down afterwards.
2: Yeah.
1: But a lot of blokes just don't even lift it. They just, you know.
3: During the night, do you?
1: Sit.
3: Yeah.
1: I have been known to. You?
3: Well, it's dark.
1: Oh, yeah.
3: It's just easier.
2: You don't turn the lights on?
1: No,
3: it's going to wake you up.
1: Yeah. You're still having that half asleep, you know, when you're just trying to stay
3: but
1: asleep.
3: But the light's on. Well, I'm awake
2: but
3: now.
2: You're walking and weeing, but you're asleep.
1: Well, no, not walking and weeing. No, you stop. You stop and some. What, like Zoolander throwing the petrol around the petrol station?
3: Wake up in the morning, what the hell's happening here?
2: Jane, is there something small but annoying that your partner does just really irritates
6: you? There is. It's my fiancé.
2: Mm-hmm.
6: He loves his cups of tea and coffee any time of the day. But for some reason, he seems to fill it to the top, so he has to pour a little bit extra in the sink.
2: Yep.
6: And leave it in the sink until I come and wash.
2: Mm.
6: It doesn't rinse it until I come and wash it out. So if I don't wash it out sometimes, it actually stains the bottom
7: of
6: the
7: sink.
2: See, that's annoying.
3: And you know what's next level on that? When people leave a tea bag in the sink.
7: Yeah, I do
2: that a lot. And it gets stuck at the bottom when it's
3: dry. You filthy animals.
2: I sometimes do that.
7: Yeah, I do that too.
2: Because the sink is not next to our bin. So I'm like, I'll let it dry out a bit before I let it let it drip on the way to the bin.
3: Yeah. Or I'll let someone else take care of that.
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1: Jace, you made the grand statement just a few minutes ago about Collingwood. You've written them off.
2: No, it's all over for the year.
3: Lauren, he's off the bandwagon.
1: No, he's looking for a new team to follow because they've started losing, Lauren.
3: Have they? How many have they lost?
2: I said in pre-drinks this morning that the club's all over the shop. I haven't written them off for the season, but they've got to get it together.
1: Well, what's going wrong?
2: They're playing like crap.
3: Oh, they're 10th on the ladder.
1: Yeah, they slipped down.
2: We're a mess.
1: The latest loss was to the Catters at the MCG. Geelong played very well.
3: Cats are very good.
1: Yeah, they're starting to, you know, the cream is starting to rise to the top. You've got the Dockers who are playing sensational footy. The Cats are playing great footy too.
2: Your Tigers did all right.
3: Yeah, they actually did well.
1: Yeah, they were.
3: Against Adelaide.
1: They actually led at half time.
3: Yeah, I fell asleep in the third quarter on the couch, woke up, and watched Adelaide sing the song with their moms in the surf. I love it when they do that.
1: Oh, yes, beautiful.
3: Moms were in for Mother's Day special.
1: Yeah. Well, for the poor old Pies, it was a loss. It was a loss on Scott Pendlebury's record equaling. So he's equaled the record, Brent Harvey's record. And he had this to say post-match.
4: What's it like to finally get here and obviously equal Boomer?
5: I spoke about it before. For me, it's the easy part. You know, I just get to come out and play. So I just stick to that process every week. And, you know, it's like every player. You just try and stack games because you want to play good footy and it's so good to be out here. So it's no different with my thought process.
3: Oh, he's such a nice guy, Scott Pendlebury. He's so well liked, isn't he?
1: So he's 38 years of age, so 432nd game that was against Geelong. So he will break the record against West Coast in a fortnight.
3: Oh, well, they should win that.
1: So that'll
3: be good.
2: Yeah.
1: So he'll be rested this week.
2: Because they've got the Swans.
1: So
3: I might not win that one.
1: No.
2: Question. 38, pretty old.
1: It is in footy turn.
3: Is he the oldest?
1: Yes.
3: In the league?
1: Yes.
2: Really?
1: Yes.
3: Yep.
2: 38, and then that's it, lead you to pasture.
3: Let's start when they're 18, so 20 years later, the body's a bit sore.
2: Body be feeling.
3: Oh, and then he can go and have a European summer and take holidays in the middle of the year. Oh, he's not going to know himself.
1: I'd assume that footballers would get long service leave, would they?
3: Oh, I don't know. Are they contractors or are they employees, though?
1: I think they must be employees, wouldn't they?
3: Not sure.
1: Imagine that, just putting your application for long service leave in with Craig McRae.
3: I don't think
1: I'm off to Europe.
3: I don't know.
2: I might get a nice bottle of tequila like Channel 9 gave you after leaving.
1: Very special.
2: 30
1: very
2: years.
1: Heartfelt.
3: How many years were you at Channel 9?
1: 24.
2: Oh. Was it the bottle with the little hat and the worm in it?
1: No, it was a Patron.
2: Oh, right.
3: Mm. Sorry, Clint got given a bottle of tequila after he resigned from his job for 24 years. But don't worry about him, guys. He got long service leave. He laughed all the way out of the building.
2: Can I hear your reaction when you open the tequila?
1: Oh, it's my favourite.
3: What do you reckon? So,
1: Not a fountain pen?
3: What will Pendles get for breaking the record?
1: Well, what he's going to get? He's going to get the gold number on his jumper.
3: Oh, that's it's a bit Warwick Kappa.
2: Right. It is a bit.
3: Does he want that or are they insisting? Are they insisting that he wears that?
1: I think he's happy he's happy to have it.
2: Oh, God.
3: It is a bit Warwick Kappa.
2: I cringe.
3: Is it going to be sparkly? Or is
1: it
3: just yellow?
1: I think it might just be, like a yellowy gold. I don't think it's going to be.
3: Diamond.
1: It's not going to be a glitter glitter number.
3: It's going to look like the boy from Oz tap dancing.
1: Tackle him and a bit of lyric.
3: Over to you, Scott.
2: Maybe it'll have lights in it. You know, he can buy shirts now like a Christmas. And they have the Christmas lights in it. You have a little battery pack underneath.
3: Yeah.
1: 38. Is 38? 38's not.
3: It's not old, but in footy.
1: In professional sporting
2: terms. Some
1: of
2: the, I've retired from it now, but the dad's football game last year, some of the dads from the school were a little
1: you've
2: up there.
1: Retired from it after
3: your
1: one possession cameo.
2: No, but some of them were
3: one turnover.
2: They're a bit older. And they were still getting out there and playing.
3: I know,
2: like
3: but the mums get really mad when the dads keep playing local footy because, like my friend Dale, who went back for just one more game and then broke his arm. Well, they had a newborn and he's a builder.
2: Yeah, that's not great.
3: Nah, can't be doing that. But there's a lot running around in local footy that have been there.
1: Netballers?
3: 50s.
1: There's a lot of netballers.
3: Oh, 60s. Yeah. All sorts of ages.
1: Playing netball and, goal defence.
3: And some of the umpires
1: 40s,
3: in the netball.
1: Yeah, fierce.
2: Well, 13, 24, 10 is our number. Let's find the oldest person playing competitive sport.
3: In the local AFL or something?
2: Yeah, 13, 24, 10 is our number.
1: Any sport.
2: We want to find the oldest person still playing competitive local sport.
3: Yeah, like actually in a competition.
2: Yeah. Maybe you play with one.
3: Yeah.
2: 13, 24, 10 is our number to join us on the air.
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1: We've asked on 13 24 10, are you an oldie playing some form of sport out there in Melbourne? This is on the back of Scotty Pendlebury, 38 years of age, about to become, do you say, the most capped or the
2: record holder?
1: The player who has played, chalked up the most AFL games.
2: Wow, well done, Pendles. Everyone loves Scott Pendlebury.
1: Beautiful
2: don't
1: family,
2: they?
1: Aren't they?
2: No one says bad things about Scott Pendlebury. Hello. Lovely family.
3: Sam, good morning. Welcome to the show.
4: Good morning. How are you going?
3: We're good. We're talking mature age people playing sport.
4: Yeah.
3: Your wife still playing? What sport?
4: She is. Right. AFL Masters.
2: Oh, the Masters. I did say there'll be the Masters. How old is she?
4: She's 56.
2: Get it, Queen.
1: What position?
4: A back pocket normally.
2: Oh, now, Sam, crafty. We don't recover like we used to as we get older.
3: No.
2: How's the recovery going after a tough footy game at 53?
4: You know what? She's an absolute gun.
2: She's
4: been playing nearly 5 years.
2: Yeah.
4: And I think her only major injury was at the carnival last year, and she dislocated her finger. That's been the end of it.
2: And the recovery's not bad the next day?
4: No, she's pretty good.
2: She must
3: she's
2: be
3: still
2: fit.
3: Get airborne trying to take
2: she
3: him up?
2: She must be fit.
4: Nah. Nah. She's not the oldest one, though, so that's...
2: How old are they getting in the Masters?
4: There's one lady, she's not playing this year, but she played last year and she was 73,
3: oh,
4: I think.
3: 73?
2: Oh, my God, good on her.
3: Oh, I'd feel bad tackling
1: no.
3: her.
2: Well, it keeps you young, playing sport.
3: I know, but 73,
2: fit,
3: you fall
2: young.
3: The wrong
1: You'd just
3: way.
1: Chuck her in the goal square, wouldn't you?
2: Well, she's been working out and lifting weights. She's probably got very great bone density.
1: Yeah.
3: She'd probably take Clint and I, to be honest.
1: Oh, definitely you.
2: Definitely.
1: Hey, Mick, good morning.
5: How's it going?
3: Yeah, good, Mickey.
1: Going well. Are you the oldie or somebody else?
5: No, I'm about half his age.
1: Okay.
5: It's a bloody legend down at Spaniel Cricket Club. His name's Graham Renshaw, and he's in his mid to late 70s.
3: Oh, good on him.
2: Now, is he a batsman or a bowler or a wicketkeeper?
5: He's actually a wicketkeeper batsman. So does one of the hardest bits of the game.
2: How does he go running?
3: But what about the knees? Wicketkeeper, you're on your knees, you know?
5: He's as fit as a fiddle. He also runs water for the Hawks every week. You'll see he's like the old guy in the stands behind the song carrying the drink.
2: Oh, so he's
5: so
2: fit.
5: I don't actually know how he does it.
2: Good. What's his name?
5: Graham.
2: Good on you, Graham.
3: Well done, Graham.
1: Or what, has he got a nickname?
5: Yeah, Renners.
1: Renners.
2: Good on you.
1: Get it, Renners.
2: Get it, Renners. It keeps you young playing sport. And I think team sports in particular keep you young.
3: Yeah.
2: Keeps your mind sharp, body fit.
3: 100%. It's nice though, as wicket keeper. You don't have to be like,
1: right,
3: can you help me
1: knees?
3: Up? Yeah. Have to wear those knee pads.
2: But I would suggest that most of those people had been playing like for a long time.
3: Oh, you don't think they've gone 65?
2: It's not like you just going, I'm going to become a wicket keeper.
3: Yeah, right, gotcha.
2: Yeah, no,
3: gotcha.
2: They've got it in the
3: point.
2: In the bones.
3: It's a good point.
2: Good on him.
0: Star 1.

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1: I kind of want to go through your chat history. So this lady is saying she went through her boyfriend's ChatGPT history.
2: Oh, that's worse.
1: But then he's really wet because what she found was him putting stuff into the ChatGPT going, he said relationship issues and uncertainty. He was going through, should I be in love after 3.5 months?
2: Oh.
1: What about her 3 cats? All this stuff. So she's decided to end the relationship, but I think that's fair because he's obviously a wet piece of work as well.
2: But I mean, I'm intrigued at what the answers were that ChatGPT gave.
1: ChatGPT said this: from what you're sharing, you should consider ending this relationship.
2: Oh, boom. She's like, hold my beer.
1: In black and white.
2: It's over.
3: Hang on, so she used ChatGPT to ask if she should leave him because
1: he
2: was asking his ChatGPT all of that stuff and she found it.
1: Should I be in love after 3.5 months? Oh,
2: I like that he's trying to make sense of
1: that. Just be a person.
2: That.
1: Be in the relationship. Be in the room. Be present.
2: I kind of like that he was, you know, having the question and trying to figure out his feelings.
1: If you're typing into a bot, should I be in love, I reckon you're not in love.
2: I reckon you're not in love. But I do like having conversations with my AI.
3: Oh, I love it too. But you're right. Outsourcing that to...
1: Yeah.
3: You know, a program that basically reflects what you're feeling anyway. It just reinforces... It backs you up.
2: Well, not if you tell it to like pick holes in my story and my logic and go against what I'm saying and give me the counter of what I'm saying.
3: Yeah.
2: I love that.
1: All right, well, who wants to go
2: you
1: first?
2: I've got too much time on my hands.
1: What was the last thing you ChatGPT? Because mine's pretty lame. Well, my real last one was, what's the name of the smell of wet cement?
2: Mm. What is it? Starts with a P.
1: What was it again?
2: Petrichor?
1: Petrichor. But then the one I did yesterday, the last one was, why are there still ads on my YouTube premium?
2: Oh, they chuck some sneaky ones in there.
1: Yeah.
2: Where?
1: In the video. It's not YouTube created ones.
2: Yes.
1: It's the one that the person who made the video intended to be in there.
2: Yes.
1: So I've still got ads on my YouTube premium.
2: I know, it's annoying. You're going to die at mine. I know I'm embarrassed, but I'm also not. So do you don't
1: Should
2: watch.
1: I still be friends with someone who vomits in a DJ's glass?
2: Yeah.
3: That's a hard no.
2: Does anyone here watch Real Housewives of Beverly Hills?
3: I've seen it.
2: Okay. So Dorit and PK are going through a really messy divorce. And some stuff has come out over the weekend, like their court documents have come out.
1: Yeah.
2: And I put the court documents into my ChatGPT and said, can you break these documents down and give me the summary of what it all means? And I found out all this stuff about Dorit and PK's divorce.
3: But how do you know it's not hallucinating, though? Because you have to triple check things, I find.
2: Oh.
3: Are you a Claude or chat gal?
2: Well, it depends. I'm not showing you my Claude chat.
1: Okay.
2: That was too personal.
1: Rachel, welcome to this weird conversation. What was the last thing you ChatGPT?
4: How old is Jack Steele from the Inspired Unemployed?
2: Why do you want to know that? Are you satisfied with the answer?
4: Well, he's just living the best life. And I'm like, he's not actually that much younger than me. But it couldn't tell me.
1: Really? What? We can find that out for you.
4: Know. Yeah, your lovely phone lady told me, 32 this year.
2: Oh, lovely phone lady. There we go.
1: A lovely phone lady
2: that can now park properly.
1: Yeah, well done. A lovely phone lady. It's nice that you guys
2: That's
1: are polite
2: Lauren.
1: To them. Trish, last thing you ChatGPT'd.
4: That 2026 Met Gala trend thing.
2: Oh, the theme?
4: Yeah, no, it said to, like, make me a Met Gala dress. So you, like, put yourself in and it makes you a dress.
2: Tim's lovely lady did that of the two of us yesterday. Look at us at the Met Gala.
1: Yeah. I like my little neckerchief. I was cooking dinner last night and she was really busy on the phone. I'm like, what are you doing? She's like, I'm making you and Ricky into a Met Gala.
2: And you too. So cute.
3: Oh, my God, that's amazing.
1: Like, wow.
3: Yes. I love that. We're posting those on our socials, right?
1: Are we?
2: Oh, my gosh, you're wearing a glittery pink.
1: Yeah. That's AI.
2: It's quite amazing.
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1: I'm quite clean, apart from when I vomit on the weekends in front of you, but I'm quite clean.
2: Even your little voms are clean.
1: Let's talk showering.
3: You don't have a shower in the morning, which is really bizarre.
2: I have one right before I slip into bed. What? Do you shower before bed as well?
3: No, yuck.
2: See, that to me is disgusting. You're going to bed with the day on you. But you're getting in your clean bed.
3: You know,
2: bed.
3: I don't work in the mines, right? You know, I sit here and play the 1975 and drink my coffee and then drive my car home. Like, I don't dig holes.
2: You do have a point. But the whole point of it is your bed is clean, right?
1: Right. I know, I understand that bit.
2: Your bed is clean, so you have the shower before you get into bed. So you're clean getting into your clean bed, and then when you wake up, you're not dirty.
1: But the purpose for my morning shower is to wake up.
2: Yeah.
1: It's a nice way to wake up.
2: Yeah.
1: Feels nice. Yeah, like I'm ready to go.
2: Yeah, in my house, nobody got time for that. Okay. I wake up, slap on a face of makeup, get out the door.
1: Yeah.
2: I can't do it. But the hygiene math has been done by others, external people from here. And you are wrong. And have a listen to what they've said.
4: You spend 8 hours asleep in your own clean bed. What are you washing off at 7 a.m.?
1: Hmm.
4: A night shower removes everything you actually accumulated during the day. The commute, the gym, the office, all of it goes down the drain before you sleep.
5: Wow.
4: A morning shower means you marinated in all of that overnight, then washed up before going out to collect it all again.
1: Well, she sounds fun.
2: That's the hygiene math. The girls have been mathing.
1: No, I understand.
2: The hygiene math ain't mathing.
1: I do get it. But
2: you don't have a shower before bed.
1: No. I mean, bang.
2: But you...
1: How do you shower before bed?
2: You don't shower before bed?
1: Never.
2: You never have?
1: Maybe once in my life.
2: It just weirds me out so much. You don't...
1: I wash my face. I wash my face, clean my teeth.
2: You don't feel dirty when you get in bed?
1: Again, I go back to the fact that I don't really do much through the day
2: me... Like, you sweat, even just like lightly, like a bit of sweat, a bit of stink.
1: I'll try it this week.
2: You know?
1: No.
2: You go to the toilet a lot.
1: I do go to the toilet a lot.
2: You go to the toilet a lot.
1: Because I'm big on fluids.
2: But you don't go to have a shower before bed.
1: No, but that's fine. I'm not alone. I think Kim from Mount Adam called. She agrees with me. You have to have a shower in the morning. It just starts your day beautifully.
2: Okay.
1: The kid, I mean, I bath the kids. The kids always have a bath before bed.
2: You should do that.
1: That's nice. Maybe I'll do that.
2: Well, me and all the girls and everyone here.
1: Jermaine has a shower in the morning though, don't you?
2: And at night.
1: Oh, well, that's because you've got nothing to do. Because you are... You're just talking about using your ChatGPT to talk to because you're lonely. Surprised you don't have more showers, actually.
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1: This guy is pretty wet.
2: Yeah, because I saw this story over the weekend and it's the pettiest thing I've ever heard. And you know I love this stuff.
1: Yes.
2: This really grinds my gears in a good way. Like, it makes me happy.
1: Okay.
2: Because I would never, I'm not a petty person. I feel like I like to rise above and be the bigger person.
1: That is true.
2: And I don't, but in my mind, you know, in some of the conversations you have with yourself that you never say out loud, God, I say some awful, nasty, nasty things, but I would never let it
1: pass. I say it in the car.
2: Betwixt the lips.
1: Yeah. You know those moments in Ozark when Jason Bateman's really just going for it in the car on his own? I do that.
2: Yes. It's the best feeling.
1: And you just get it all out. And then when you get out of the car, you're like, hey, what's up?
2: Yeah. Hi, I'm fine.
1: Hey, everything's so cool.
2: Do you remember a little while ago we talked about the lady who was arrested for sending 100 singing telegrams to disrupt her ex-boyfriend's Valentine's Day date with his new girlfriend?
1: Yeah.
2: That was like, you know, elite level pettiness. An ex-Dallas Cowboys cheerleader has taken the petty breakup revenge to a whole new level, and I'm here for it. This is her name. Sailor Brockmeyer.
1: Sailor Brockmeyer.
2: She was arrested on Wednesday after allegedly paying a 14-piece marching band over $4,000 to trail her ex-boyfriend to work for 9 days, blasting Love Stinks, yeah, yeah, from The Wedding Singer, Love Stinks.
1: Oh, yeah.
2: Full volume each morning in the office parking lot. He filed a formal harassment report. She hired the band via Craigslist with the disguise that her ex was a small-town hero that deserved a daily salute. Petty and hilarious.
1: I like that.
2: I do love that song, Love Stinks.
1: I don't know it.
2: You don't know Love Stinks from The Wedding Singer?
1: Well, I don't see The Wedding Singer as often as you do. I think I saw The Wedding Singer when it came out.
2: Oh, no, The Wedding Singer, because you hate Adam Sandler.
1: I don't hate Adam Sandler.
2: You don't like him.
1: Dan's finding it. You don't have to find it through your phone.
2: I already have it here. Okay. Oh, Somebody Kill Me is also my other favourite song.
1: I know
2: that
1: one.
2: Freddie from the
1: Dan's getting it. We've got Alana and Sarah here. Alana, let's talk petty revenge to kick off the week. What's happening?
3: Yeah, so I would go to Macca's once a week and get 4 soft serve cones and make it my vow to paint his car with them every week for about 6 months.
2: Painted his car with soft serve?
3: Yeah,
1: did you do that or did you chicken out?
3: Sorry?
1: Did you actually do that?
3: Yeah. No. We pegged him at the car continuously every week for about 6 months.
1: You did do it? Wow.
2: Did he do something real bad, Alana?
3: He cheated on me.
2: He deserves that ice cream on that car.
1: Yeah.
3: Yep.
1: Imagine that ice cream when it all gets a little bit warm too.
2: Wasn't there a funny trick that you or someone has told me about?
1: The window cavity of the car. Yeah, the prawn juice. I've heard the prawn juice. So you get like prawns from the fish markets or something.
2: Yeah.
1: And the juice in the bottom of the bag, you tip it down the little. So you wind the window down and then you tip it in that little cavity. And that really stinks.
2: Oh, and you can, and because you think you're going to try and get rid of it, and you can't get rid of it.
1: Or alternatively, you can just move on.
2: True.
1: Yeah.
2: Some people don't do that.
1: Not as fun.
2: Some people make it.
1: Some people really don't
2: make it their job almost to really, really get you.
1: All right. Good soft serve tip. Thank you, Alana. Sarah.
4: When I was moving out of my unit with my ex partner, I shoved my finger in every single egg carton in the fridge and then just put them upside down so I didn't know that they were all broken.
2: Petty. Petty, I like it. For sure.
1: This is it.
5: Love stinks.
6: Love stinks.
1: Oh, yeah, okay.
6: Yeah, yeah.
1: Good revenge.
6: Love stinks.
7: As petrol prices in the southeast close in on record highs,
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2: 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Thanks to our good mates.
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2: 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All right, let's do this. You are playing for Gemma. Ricky's got you.
4: You got this, Ricky. I believe in you.
3: Thank you.
2: $500 is a pretty good way to start the week. What will you do with that? Anything?
4: No? 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
2: 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Bree.
3: Hey, Bree.
5: Hey, Sarah. You've got this. You go, girl.
3: Oh, sweetheart.
2: All right, let's do it.
3: Okay.
2: Do you like that?
3: I don't want to be that guy. But I'm going to be that guy today. I just want something more.
2: Okay.

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0: It's yeah. Firefox.
1: Wasn't that the thing before?
2: Are we not asking Jeeves?
0: No.
2: Is that not a thing? Okay.
0: Here we go. Yesterday, we celebrated Mother's Day around the country. Sydney Flower Market estimated 300,000 people came to buy flowers in the lead up. But not everyone in the world celebrated on Sunday. You know, in the UK, Mother's Day was Sunday, March 15. Now, speaking of the UK, the Queen would have been 100 this year. Isn't that nice?
1: So nice.
2: I love the Queen.
0: She loved corgis. But you need to find out how many diamonds in the Imperial State Crown.
1: Okay.
2: 2868.
0: Okay, what just happened then? I think that was
2: 2868.
0: I think that was Sarah. I know you found me. Congratulations, well Bree. $500 for you.
3: Thank you so much. I love you guys. Thank you.
0: That's a lot of diamonds. 2,868. 2,868.
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2: And we saw the debut last night of Joel on Taskmaster.
3: My gosh. Yeah, it wasn't a great great first episode for me, and luckily that's the last time I muck up.
4: I did watch early on, and
2: you scored points in the first task, and I'm like, oh, he's on here.
3: Yeah, because you film it a few months in advance, and then you go in and you're with your team of five, and it was Rove, Celia Pakwala, myself, Brett Blake, and Anissa Nandala, and it was a very mixed crowd. We kind of had everything covered.
4: Okay,
3: and because you're because you're competing for nothing. Like when I did I'm a Celebrity, yes, competing for charity.
2: This is just for the honour and a trophy.
3: This is just
2: of
3: for the honour
2: Tom's
3: and
2: head.
3: Which I don't even know if you get. And I.
2: So
3: I
2: didn't realise you don't win then.
3: Well, you have to wait for the finale. I realise that makes it even more competitive because you're competing for nothing.
2: Yeah, that's right. Low stakes. Yes.
3: Yeah. I shot it. Then I went in and did the studio, and I walked in on day one thinking, I think I might have this. And I also thought they'd set everyone else up with that bloody ball, but no, they all kicked it up the ramp perfectly fine.
2: Yeah, so that task, let's talk through that task. That task, so you're given a big Swiss ball,
3: big blue exercise ball.
2: And then you had to kick it up a ramp, but it's a steep, long ramp. Yes, and it's got to roll back down again. So you're allowed to arrange chairs along the ramp to stop

0: from going all the way back, and you had time to, and so you've got to think through your strategy of how you're going to do that, because if the ball hits the chair, then a chair would be taken away.
1: There was chair, you've got 20 minutes, and I think my strategy was good. I sort of approached it like a pinball machine.
2: So that's what it looked like.
1: Yeah, thank you, because I knew I didn't have a good kick on me. And then I thought, because they also do other tasks that seem really that are really complicated, but it's actually them
0: super simple,
1: messing with your mind.
0: Yes.
1: So I thought this was one of those. And as I was setting up the chairs, the ball blows away.
0: And you just never found it.
1: I still haven't found it.
0: But 20 minutes.
2: Jump on Joel's Instagram and see the whole video.
0: It's so funny.
2: It is very, very funny.
1: Yeah. And so because I've seen it twice. I experienced it. I saw it in the studio and how badly I failed. Last night, I didn't need to watch it.
0: No.
1: Because I didn't need to remind myself just how stupid I am.
0: Yeah.
1: So I went and saw Waitress, the musical with the lovely Natalie Bassingthwaite.
0: Okay. But obviously, so what did your family think of your performance then?
1: Well, I'd bloody love to know, because the family WhatsApp lights up last night.
0: Oh, yeah, and you're like, oh, here we go.
2: Oh, yeah.
0: All these messages. What did they think of my performance?
1: So nice.
0: Sure, they're going to rinse me a bit for this because, I didn't do that well. Yeah, what did they say?
1: They were like, oh, we're so nervous. Oh, gosh. I'm sitting on the edge of my seat. I'm like, oh, that's so nice. They're really invested in the show.
0: Mm.
1: It was the bloody Frio game on Channel 7. I don't think Taskmaster has a theme song, to be fair.
2: But your sisters were all about it. They couldn't care less about you being on Taskmaster.
1: They could not have cared less. So that's really nice to know.
0: It's humbling, isn't it?
1: It
0: like,
1: really
0: They don't have
1: really
0: any
1: is.
0: Other famous brothers. Like, this, you're it.
1: I'm like, are they a little bit over me? I'm starting to get that vibe.
2: Joel, did your mum and dad contact you at all? Because I'm tipping they were at the game.
1: Well, mum and dad were at the game, but the sisters, on the other hand, I don't know what their excuse is.
0: Yeah. So you said, glad you all watched Taskmaster, and then Holly, let's name her, name and shame, said, oh, yeah, sorry, babe, very conflicting night of telly.
1: I know.
0: Very excited to watch it tomorrow night, though.
1: I think they feel so guilty now as well, they're so sweet, but whatever, girls, I'm on to you. Yeah.
0: That's one unsupportive family.
1: How did Frio go, by the way?
0: Oh, they won.
2: You're wearing the jumper yesterday. Like, yes!
0: So you couldn't tell from that chat whether they won or lost?
1: What did they give the result?
2: We're giving the result.
1: Yeah, one of them said we almost passed out. I was like, my gosh, they're really so into Taskmaster. Yes.
2: They're loving the show.
0: It's so
2: loving
0: good.
2: It sick.
1: Oh, look, one of them put the anchor emoji in there.
0: Yeah, girls.
1: Holly.
0: When Holly said that last 10 minutes was huge, Jackson incredible, you didn't know what that meant.
1: No. I was like, Jackson,
0: Michael Jackson?
1: Yeah, I was like, maybe Jack. Do they mean my Jack? And it's autocorrect. Anyway, my singing off. I put the family WhatsApp chat on mute.
2: Good on you too.
0: Too funny.
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2: Check out Joel Creasy's Instagram to watch a little bit of a clip of his performance on Taskmaster last night. It's something to behold.
3: Yeah, it's the tip of the iceberg.
2: It's mental degradation at its finest.
3: Oh, yeah. Yeah. And I, later on, you'll see me bite, scratch and claw for points. And I had to say to the bosses here at Nova, there is some hectic language and there is some screaming, there's some tantrums.
2: And they said, what's new?
3: Yeah. They're like, okay, cool. Yep, modus operandi.
2: That sounds right.
4: Well, we are talking about when your family were very unsupported, like supportive like Joel's family last night.
2: They love and adore you. We know that. You're a very tight-knit family, but one single person in your family watched Taskmaster last night because the Freo match was on and they're mad Freo fans.
3: Mad Freo fans. They've got priorities. And we have a very active family WhatsApp chat. And I came
2: out. That was not about you.
3: I think I've brought shame upon the family, and they're like, we don't know him.
2: Yeah.
3: After my performance, and I came out because I went and saw Waitress last night because I've seen the show. I live the show. I'm traumatized by the show, and I was like, ooh, let's see what the family have to say. And a lot of discussion about the Freo game.
2: A lot of discussion about the Freo game, which when you first look at it, it's like, oh, you know, no, they really enjoyed Taskmaster. Oh, wow.
3: Oh, no. On the edge of our seats. Oh my God, the final 10 minutes, which is where everything went wrong for me.
2: Yeah, Luke Jackson wasn't in Taskmaster.
3: Well, because it's such a mind game, I'm like, was there a Luke Jackson? Because at one point in that last night's episode, I thought maybe the ball's in front of me and I can't see it. And my brain has exploded.
2: I think my favourite thing that you said last night was, what's a right foot?
3: I really thought I was a smart person before.
2: Anyway, Marcus gave us a call. Good morning, Marcus.
5: Hey, g'day, guys. How are you?
4: Marcus!
2: When were your family very unsupportive? What happened?
5: Well, they're, as you probably know, they're German. I'm German, so, you know, that's a great start right there. back in the day, I used to work at Adventure World, and I worked in the circus. So, and I was Nick the Koala, you know, like that little dude running around.
4: Oh,
5: that was me.
4: Yeah.
5: Look, our boss was the late Jules Bullen, absolute legend from Bullen Brothers Circus, and he had a lot of connections with Moscow Circus. And this opportunity came up, and back then I still had my German accent and whatever else. And he said, "Look, you've got a great opportunity, and come along with me and travel around the world with Moscow Circus."
4: Whoa!
5: Wow, this is wild. So you know, as I did, I got home and told my parents, and they just looked stunned. And I'm like, "Are they excited? What's going on?"
2: Yeah.
5: And they're going, "You've learned how to join this circus." As a clown, what are you thinking? And I'm like, what? This is great. And they go, no, you will not do this. You will disgrace the family, blah, blah, blah. So anyway, long story short, they sent me off to the Navy and the rest is history.
2: Oh.
5: There you go.
2: Wow.
3: Literally running away to join the circus.
2: Yes.
3: Yeah.
2: That's amazing.
3: Yeah. Circus or Navy.
4: Oh, that is a big difference.
5: God bless my parents.
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2: James and Charles from Wankonomics are doing their show, Wankonomics. Welcome. Welcome.
3: Thank you for having us. Lovely to be here.
2: This is a rich comedic vein, really, isn't it? So you're tapping into all that corporate speak nonsense, aren't you?
3: We are. We had this realisation a few years ago that kind of everyone is impacted by the word circle back or touching base.
2: You say impacted, traumatised, yeah. I think is what you're
4: saying. All answers in red.
3: And so it was like, this is comedy. Like this is something that needs to be turned into a comedy show because so many of us live and breathe this ridiculous stuff every day. So basically what we do, we just transcribe stuff that happens in offices. We just say it on stage and people just find it hilarious.
5: We just sneak into people's meetings, transcribe it, and everyone thinks we're comedic geniuses.
2: Yeah, exactly.
6: It wouldn't have been that hard to write, Charles. I mean,
2: yes.
6: But I was thinking one of the things that gets me all the time about this is the corporate speak is pretty funny. But job titles change at the drop of a hat. Someone's got it, and they go for two sentences these days.
3: Yes. Well, one of the great things we do in this show this year is we find the person in the audience who has the wankiest job title.
6: Okay, cool.
3: Yes.
4: Oh, I love that.
3: And it's quite incredible. Like, we have been, because we've done this show in Melbourne and Adelaide, and some of the job titles, oh, my goodness.
5: There was one fairly early on in this run. Was it Quantum Guru?
4: What?
2: What does that even mean?
4: Come again?
5: I don't think the person didn't know what it meant. But it wasn't about quantum physics or anything like that. Like, it wasn't like somebody who knew something.
3: No, it was just someone who sent emails and went to meetings, I think.
2: Yeah. The one that we were all impacted by here in our company, I know that this happens everywhere, is that we no longer have a human resources department. They're people and experiences.
6: That's good.
3: So we talk to a lot of people in HR. Yeah. We call it HR and everyone's like, oh, no, it's not called HR anymore.
2: You can't just call it
3: that.
2: You can't say I'm reporting you to HR anymore.
3: So it went through people and culture and then just people. And now it seems to be like, people and what did you call it?
2: Experiences.
3: People and experiences.
2: Yeah.
3: Oh, my
2: PX.
3: Goodness.
5: And is that because they don't know what they do?
6: I think so. They think their
2: job is to constantly rechange their title. Yeah. That's it. That's
5: to
2: all they do.
5: Confuse people.
6: Yeah. James, the other thing that a lot of businesses roll out is the leadership courses, and somebody takes them and, people just run with them from then on. Everything gets quite serious.
3: Mm. Yeah, and look, the old offsite, we love a good offsite. You know, where everyone comes together. It's a little bit different now where everything's done digitally, but back when you used to write things on Post-it notes, do you remember that?
2: Like, or butcher's paper.
6: We had the butcher's paper out all the time.
3: Oh, you still do that, and you write just kind of words like, I don't know, synergy or innovation on a piece of butcher's paper. You do that for about 2 hours.
2: Yeah.
3: You then have lunch. And then you never ever talk about it ever again. Nah. Like you just
2: no, but they've ticked that box. Leadership training.
3: Leadership training done.
5: So, but wait a minute, you still write on butcher's paper, do you?
6: We have had it for many, many years.
5: What do you write?
6: That's the shit I come up with.
5: Some radio.
4: Radio.
2: Talking.
4: Full stop.
2: Funny.
6: Talk.
5: Oh, yeah.
6: It's been a long time.
4: Turn
6: but every
4: on
6: time we skip that, we go, hey, are we really going down this avenue again? Like we did it last year, every other year for the last decade.
2: Just get out the butcher's paper from last year. It's the same.
6: It's the same. Nothing's changed.
5: Yeah, because I think the whole point is most people have jobs that don't actually do anything anymore.
2: Yes. That's why be seen to do something.
5: Yeah, that's why you've got to have value statements and mission statements. Because it actually gives people something to do all day.
3: Yeah.
2: I mean, God, the mission statement.
4: What about a town hall?
2: God help us.
6: Oh, town hall.
2: We have a town hall.
3: All hands.
5: We need an all hands town hall to announce your new mission statement.
3: Yeah.
5: What's Nova's?
6: So close to home.
5: Yeah. What's Nova's?
2: What is
5: value?
2: I can't
5: what
2: remember.
5: What are your Nova's?
4: Don't think just Nova.
6: That's one of them. They're on the wall down somewhere down there.
2: Right. Yeah.
6: And
5: you can't
3: remember
5: them.
3: No one knows.
2: I got it tattooed on my heart.
5: Do they include the word curious?
3: Yes.
6: Yeah.
2: Yes.
6: Yes.
2: Yes. Yes.
4: Relentless. And Ed Sheeran.
6: Relentless curiosity.
5: Do I win something for that?
6: Yeah, we're going to get you something.
2: We'll get you some Ed Sheeran tickets.
4: Nice cold can of Coke.
2: What about the whip, the work in progress?
3: Oh, love a good whip. Or a stand-up, I think, is probably the term.
5: Or a huddle.
3: A huddle. I'm always a bit worried about a huddle. It sounds a little bit dodgy, but...
5: HR. Oh, sorry.
2: People
5: experience.
4: They would have changed their name in the last 5 minutes.
3: What is it now?
6: Get a memo about that.
2: Thank you so much for coming in, guys.
4: So brilliant.
3: Thanks for having us.
6: Thank you.
0: Petrol prices in the southeast close in on record highs.
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2: It's a big day in many ways.
3: It certainly is.
4: Oh, look out! Look out! What happened last night?
2: Oh, and, my well, God. This guy will be up and about it too. Rove McManus, good morning.
5: Oh,
2: are you okay?
5: It?
3: I'm feeling it, Rove.
5: Feel it?
2: Wolfie
5: Look,
2: time.
5: It's been a long time coming. It's been, 13 years coming, but I feel that was our revenge for a grand final loss. That felt good.
3: It did feel good. It did feel good. Anyway, we're going to get back to that because I knew Rove would be up and about over there.
2: I know, but also it's Sir David Attenborough's 100th birthday. What a day for you.
5: Look, what I love is that the Dockers last night, the boys got up and about to celebrate 100 years of Sir David Attenborough being on the planet where towards the end of the final quarter and they had a moment and they went, Sir David, what would he think? Wharfie time kicked in.
2: I don't know that Sir David Attenborough would be that keen about beating Hawks, though. Hey, I think he'd be against that.
5: That's a very good point. It makes it very tough with the amount of animals that we would be playing against.
2: Yes.
5: But look, yes, it is, you know, for an animal nerd like me, it is a very big day. But even just, I think, for we as human beings,
2: yeah.
5: Sir David Attenborough, what a legend. He's turned 100 today, and I think it's very safe to say that he has had an effect on so many people all over the world.
3: Yeah, it's incredible, Rove, how iconic, and Nat was mentioning that earlier on, globally he is, and that voice. And when you've got the chance to meet him and talk to him, how lovely has he been?
5: He is so wonderful and engaging, and you sit and you talk with him, and you get all the stories that you hoped for, all the things that you would want to hear about. And it's funny because one of the first times I got to talk to him after my daughter Ruby was born, who obviously I sat down and got her to watch a lot of the docos.
3: Yes.
5: When I said to her, oh, I'm going to have to fly to London to talk to Sir David Attenborough. And she said, wait, is he an actual person?
2: Oh.
5: And I said, yeah, she thought he was just like a disembodied voice.
3: Yeah.
5: Because a lot of times you don't see him, only hear him in his documentary. So she was astounded, and I told him that, and he found it very, very entertaining and very amusing. He is a lovely, warm, sweet man.
2: I just watched the video that you posted on your Instagram, Rove, which is of him just talking about how excited he got when he saw a blue whale right up close for the first time. Because you forget that, sure, he's made, you know, a lot of money making these documentaries, but he's so authentically into animals, isn't it? Like, he really is awed by nature.
5: I think people forget, Matt, he created nature documentaries.
2: Yeah,
5: but
2: amazing.
5: He was the one who was asked if he wanted to be the controller, which is like, you know, the person who decides what's going to be on air for the BBC. And he thought it was a boring desk job and went, no, because he wanted to commission a show where people could find out what animals were around the world.
2: Yeah.
5: So he decided he would take the camera and he would be the one to go out there. And he's never lost the love for it. There's an iconic sequence he filmed with mountain gorillas.
2: Yes.
5: That gets played a lot now. But at the time it was groundbreaking because people thought gorillas were, you know, like,
2: would rip your head off. Yeah.
5: And attacking creatures.
2: Yes.
5: That were being hunted so they wouldn't hunt us. And there he is, cuddling with them and having these babies roll around in the jungle. And it's stuff like that he has brought to the world. It's an incredible legacy.
2: Yeah,
3: it's unbelievable. Rove, when you were speaking to him, do you find yourself talking back to him in Sir David Attenborough's voice? Because that's what it would be hard not to.
5: I haven't been that bad, no. But he did. We were having a chat once. And this is really lovely. I've also had the chance to sit and spend time with him just on a personal level, so without cameras rolling. And we were having at lunch once, and we were just talking about animals. It's very rare. Like, you ask Tasma, it's so rare that I get a chance to talk with people, anyone, about animals before they start to glaze over and get a bit bored.
2: Yes.
5: So it was lovely to be with someone who just wanted to keep talking about animals. And at one point he stopped and he said to me, do you know an incredible amount about the natural world? I said, have you studied zoology? And I leant in and I said, no, David, Sir David, I've just watched all of your films.
2: You don't need a zoology degree.
5: Also, imagine that for an animal nerd like me to have Sir David Attenborough say, have you studied zoology?
2: That's
5: amazing.
2: That is a badge of honour.
3: That is super.
5: Yeah, it's very
2: That's
5: cool.
2: incredible.
3: Rove, while we got you, you've just come back from LA. No, so you're over in Vegas? You are.
5: Yeah, I was in LA for a few days, went to Vegas, back through LA, and now in Sydney to do my show tomorrow night.
3: Well, that's going to be great.
2: And also Taskmaster kicked off on our screens last night, which is really just, I mean, you're there, but it really is just the disintegration of Joel Creasy's mind.
5: And look, last night watching that ball rolling everywhere.
2: And he couldn't find it. That's amazing.
5: Let me be very, very clear. That was the thread that is hanging that got pulled last night. And it is the beginning, just the beginning of the unraveling. That is the first thread. We have not even
2: seen nothing yet.
5: We have not hit peak Menti B, as Joel likes to say. It is quite the wild ride. And also Perth's own Brett Blake, who's in there. He was just trying to blow the whole show up from the inside.
2: Yeah.
5: So we've got a good representation on the show this year.
2: Yeah, no, brilliant.
3: Good on you.
2: Brilliant.
3: And what have you got, Cos, for Mother's Day?
5: We're going to be having a lovely catch-up. I won't say out loud what I've got it because she'll be listening.
3: Oh, yes.
5: But we're going to have a catch-up at her place on Sunday afternoon when I get back. I get back on Saturday, so it's going to be lovely to have some time together. And Tasma's doing a writer's festival in Melbourne, so she's got time away from the family, which I think is probably the best.
2: the greatest gift of all.
5: Wish for. More time for me to watch Attenborough documentaries.
2: There you go. Happy birthday, Sir David Attenborough. 100 is a great innings, matter what. But also, he's still as sharp as a tack, right? This is amazing.
5: Yeah.
2: Fingers crossed we've still got many years to come of Sir David Attenborough. Rove, it's always a pleasure.
3: Rove.
2: Thanks for calling and talking to us this morning.
5: Book the bus, Rio!
3: Come on, let's go!
2: Book the bus. The big purple bus all the way.

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2: We're talking about when there's a little bit of argy-bargy getting your bond back and you're like, come on. You're being unreasonable.
3: $60. Fantastic. I once left one of those, you know those, I think you're from a Howard Storage World, and they're, you hang them in your wardrobe and it's like a shoe stacker.
2: Yes.
3: And it's left one and they were up in arms about that and they're like, you need to come and grab it. I thought, you can have it. Or just chuck it out.
4: Oh, yes, it's not...
3: And when it stacks down, it's like an A4 piece of paper.
2: It stacks flat. Yeah. I know exactly what you're talking about. Wow. Yep. Janine's in Leeming. Hello.
5: Oh, we actually got stung. They wouldn't give us our bone back because there was a dead fly in the laundry shop.
4: Sorry, a dead fly. Yes.
5: A dead fly in the laundry shop.
2: They probably died after you left from all of the fumes from all the cleaning stuff you'd used.
5: Yeah, well, we moved out and then it was about 4 or 5 days later that they actually did the inspection.
2: Surely you just turn the tap on and wash it down the drain.
5: No, they refused. I had to actually go back in there and pick up one fly.
3: Did you strop in and do it and make a real point of it?
5: Oh, I was absolutely fuming. But anyway,
3: good on you.
2: That's ludicrous. They can fix that in 2 seconds.
5: Yeah, no, she refused. She said that's not my job.
4: So. Oh, my God, a fly. Yeah.
3: I wouldn't even notice it.
4: No.
2: Well, you know what they needed? A spider.
4: Yeah, that sucker.
2: Thanks, Janine. Wow, Jackie's in Leederville. Hello.
6: Hello, how are you?
2: Okay, good. Jackie, we're talking about the pain of trying to get your bond back. What happened?
6: So we had a vacate clean for our daughter's apartment. She was at uni. We were living in the country. So they rang me back and said, basically, you're not getting your bond back. There's a leaf on the windowsill and 2 grains of rice in the dishwasher.
2: So we're keeping your $1,000.
6: Yeah.
3: I'm actually getting angry. So this is so, like, I can't believe. Yeah.
6: Yeah. So, of course, I was like, hell no, that's not happening. So I go back and I pick up the leaf and the 2 grains of rice and I switch the taps on for something and the tap in the dishwasher burst and
3: exploded
6: the whole apartment.
3: Oh, no.
6: And I was literally running around screaming. I was on the phone to the real estate people going, there's a flood. I can't switch the water off. What do I do? And I got the neighbours and we had to go underneath the apartment in the car park to find my water meter to switch off the water. There was 2 inches of water through the whole apartment and there were bamboo floors.
4: Oh, Jackie.
2: That's an insurance job, though, surely.
6: I did get my bond back.
2: Wow. Yeah, well, that serves them right for being so pedantic about a leaf and 2 grains of rice. I mean, come on, that's ridiculous. Just pick it up yourselves and put it in the bin. Be sensible.
6: I did sort of say that to them, but sensible didn't fit it.
3: Oh, yeah, they're so reasonable.
2: So angry. I'm getting angry.
3: Me too. I'm like bubbling away.
2: Furious.
3: Give me more.
2: Okay, Melinda's in Bertram. Morning, Melinda. Now talk to us about trying to get your bond back. What happened?
7: Well, I actually run a cleaning business.
4: Cool.
7: And I actually did a vacate clean with another lady for this tenant in, actually, I won't say where. Anyway. The property manager sort of said, everything's okay. But then they went back and did a final inspection. Mm. And the tenant rang me the following day in tears. And I said, oh, what's wrong? And they said, the tenant said, they're taking all my bond. And I said, well, why? I said, the inspection, you know, went all right. And they said, there's a spot of nail polish about 2 millimetres wide on the door, on the bedroom door. And they want me to remove it or they're not giving my bond back. And I said, well, you can't. I said, you can't remove that because I said acetone's going to remove the paint. And so they said, oh, yeah, we told them that, and they didn't believe us. And they said, you have to go back and do something. And I said, okay, I'll go back. And I rang the property manager and I said, look, acetone is going to strip the paint off the door.
4: Yeah.
7: And they said, what would you know? And I said, well, I'm a... I run a cleaning business. And
3: they said, well, you're using the word acetone.
7: And I said, well, I was... I said, I suggest you use your common sense and look it up online as to what removes paint off the door and then get back to me when, you change the story a little bit.
2: Yes. And what happened in the end? Did the people get their bond back?
7: Yeah, they did. They got the full bond back. And I said, because I went into bat for the tenant, I said, this is ridiculous. Stupid. Stupid on all levels. So.
2: And also, it's a rental property, right? Nobody expects it to, like, one tiny spot of nail polish isn't going to ruin your experience of living in that property.
4: Wouldn't have thought so.
2: Yeah, come on.
4: I can't sleep. There's nail polish on the door.
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1: Plenty of celebs have been in Brizzy for various films, but none got me more excited than the great man who was seen the Lions versus Carlton.
2: There's Kevin Costner, of Hollywood royalty there, JB.
3: Yellowstone
2: doesn't get much bigger than Kevin Costner.
3: Someone told me Jake Gyllenhaal was also here.
1: Yeah, they're a bit behind there, but yes, he was.
4: I went out to two different functions on the weekend, and both times they were talking about times that they'd been close to seeing Kevin Costner.
5: Yeah.
4: One, it was a group of friends I've got who live around the Shelmer area. Shelmer Sherwood.
5: Did you go soft on him?
1: Is it a silent C?
5: Is that a local thing? I mean, you are from that neck of the woods. I've never heard Shelmer in my
4: Shelmer.
5: Life. Shelmer.
4: It's a bit like the Noosa.
5: Shelmer.
1: Shelmer is a beautiful area.
4: It's a beautiful area.
1: Everything floods in Shelmer, but we have the money to afford it.
4: It's beautiful. Yeah. And Laurel Avenue is the most beautiful street there with beautiful trees.
1: It is nice.
4: Yeah, it's on the river. It's just
1: very nice.
4: Like a really classy street. Apparently they were filming there. They closed down the street.
1: Laurel Avenue.
4: That's what they were saying. They filmed there, and then someone else said that their son lives just opposite the Wesley Hospital in Auchenflower.
1: Yeah.
4: And they got home late one night from they'd been doing FIFO work, and they got home and there was all these fire trucks and spraying water and everything, and they thought the hospital was on fire. But it was filming as well. They were filming at the Wesley Hospital.
1: There you go.
4: So I'm not sure where else they've been seen
1: around
4: town.
1: It's called Honeymoon with Harry. I'm not sure anything about it. It's called Honeymoon with Harry. It's all I know.
4: The movie.
1: That Kevin Costner's filming.
5: Is he, I was around James Street a bit over the weekend. I thought I might have seen him there, but I did not.
1: Apparently he went to Hellenica and he went to SK Oyster as well. He's been everywhere. I mean, 13, 24, 10 if you've seen him. If you've spotted Kevin in the wild.
4: In the raw.
1: He looks, but even watching him in the visuals at the Lions game, he's looking over like he'd have no idea what was going on in AFL. Absolutely no idea, but he looks
5: infused.
1: He's looking over very intensely at the field. He looks like any one of his movies or shows.
4: I saw him in a boutique on Instagram. He was at that Samantha Ogilvy dress boutique at near James Street, I think, Valley. I don't know. I've never been there.
5: James Street. Oh, there is one there, I think. James Street.
4: But he looks so good. I googled his age because I'm really curious about people's ages.
1: Yeah.
4: He's 71.
1: Is he?
4: I think he looks pretty good.
5: Oh, he looks excellent
1: fit.
5: For that.
1: He looks unreal.
4: He's wearing a beautiful

0: beautiful white knit top. Well,
1: how long ago was the Bodyguard? Remember the Bodyguard with Whitney Houston?
0: Well, I was swimming.
1: A long time ago.
0: I reckon
1: ago.
0: That was 97, if I had to guess.
2: Someone would be Googling it. I'm not sure. It was a while ago.
0: So no one's seen him. I thought there might have been a lot of sightings, 13, 24, 10, but...
2: Yeah.
1: Well, no, oh, yeah, if you have seen him, give us a call.
2: Yeah, let us know. I mean, I'd love to... If you saw him, would you go up and say hello, Susan, or would you...
0: No way.
2: You wouldn't go and say hi?
0: No, would you?
2: No, I probably wouldn't. I'd chicken out.
0: I think I've never gone up to someone and said hello that I did not know.
2: I feel like Kevin Costner could go two ways as well. Like, he'd be, you know, he could be grumpy if you go up to him.
1: You get that feeling. But having said that, I haven't, if he was, you would have heard of it by now. Like, they've got to be, like, continually on their best behaviour, otherwise they get shit canned.
2: Yeah, that's true.
1: You know what I mean? Like, and I've seen him getting photos. Like, I think he's pretty good.
2: So 1992 is when The Bodyguard came out, by the way.
1: Oh, my God.
0: Imagine being famous in the whole entire world.
1: Yeah.
2: Yeah, I know.
0: Like, if he went to Indonesia, would they recognise him? Yeah. Or Nepal?
1: I think so.
2: Jeez.
1: Like, Sydney Sweeney's rocking around. Like,
0: oh, where's she? She's gone regional.
1: She was up here, but then I saw her at Icebergs. I mean, she can't be strutting around Bondi. She's like,
2: she'd
1: be getting mauled, wouldn't she?
2: Yeah, I would have thought so.
0: Mauled or mobbed?
2: Danielle. Danielle's called. And have you spotted Kevin?
3: My girlfriend, Bilyana, was having lunch with her family for, like, an early Mother's Day at Hellenica on Saturday.
1: Right. So I wonder if he was staying at the Calais. It seems like a lot of them do.
2: Yeah.
1: Because that makes sense.
3: I think he might have been because he was sort of sitting in the pool kind of side.
1: Right.
3: Mm. In the pool area. And you can't access that unless you're actually staying there.
1: Exactly. So that's sort of a bit of a buffer zone, if you like.
2: I see.
0: But imagine him sitting in the pool. It's very zoo-like, isn't it?
2: Yeah, it is. It's exactly like a zoo. Eyes on.
0: Yeah, it's quite a small, intense area.
1: Yes,
2: yeah.
0: Who are those beautiful people always in that pool at the Calais?
1: On a Tuesday.
2: Where do they come from?
1: Do they work?
2: Does anyone work? Star.

0: Lutzy and Susie O'Neill
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2: Big day in our household today.
3: Yeah.
2: Today, first day of daycare for our child, for Flo.
3: So you've done the immersion program?
2: Yeah, we've done the many a stay and play where you go and check it out.
3: I know you do the dump and burn.
2: Dump and burn. Morgan always has to do the dump and burn because obviously I'll have this job. So she always drops Flo off.
4: Yeah.
2: But it's the first time that our child's been looked after someone that's not family.
3: Oh, that's a big deal.
2: Yeah.
3: It was. I think from memory.
2: It was strangely emotional last night because it was like, it was Mother's Day, and then I saw Morgan getting Flo's stuff already. She has like a little bag and a little hat, and then you got to give them all, but you got to label everything because they're all toddlers and they will lose things and whatnot. So she was labeling all her like clothes and her little hat.
3: I really want to get invested in this, but because it's so long ago for me, I find it hard to remember the feelings. Yeah. And I remember, I really do, like if I think back, I think, oh my God, it was so traumatic.
2: Yeah.
3: It was so traumatic when I left my kid. And now I'm looking back going, why? But I know it is.
2: Yeah, in hindsight, you look back and go, it'll be totally fine. And
3: they all survive.
2: They all survive, but it's just a child. And I would have thought the same thing a year ago. And even when we knew daycare was coming up, Morgan, my partner, would always get really like, oh, I'm so nervous about it. And I was like, it'll be fine. And then last night, I got nervous.
3: Yeah.
2: And then like today, knowing that she's going today and going to be there all day, you kind of get like a bit like, aw.
3: Have they got cameras so you can watch them these days?
4: What, at the...
3: childcare?
4: From home?
2: No,
3: I don't know.
2: They send you lots of photos.
4: No, I don't know. Okay.
3: Technology.
2: They send you updates and photos of your child and stuff like that, and they do like, I don't know.
4: I don't think they have cameras in there.
2: No, I don't think there's cameras.
3: No, the problem is going to be, you know, that you told me that Flo, your daughter, and Morgan are very close. Yeah. So usually when Morgan leaves, Flo cries.
2: Yes.
3: Even when you look after Flo.
2: Yeah.
3: So probably when Morgan drops Flo,
2: it's going to be bad. And then Morgan's going to be real upset, and then she's going to get emotional. Whereas I always get to do the pickup. So I always,
3: that's the fun part.
2: That's the fun part. You be the hero. You roll in, you get to do the pickup this afternoon.
3: Flo will run up to you if she could walk. It was advanced enough. But she'll drag herself towards you.
2: She'll slide over to me. That's all she'll do.
4: Super early. So she's 1.5.
2: No, not even a half. Just one. Just over one.
4: Right, okay.
2: So anyway.
4: I'm trying to think because, I mean, kindergarten was my first, and I remember this because the kindergarten I went to turned 65 the other day, and they reached out to me
3: about my memories.
4: I must.
2: You emceeing the opening?
4: I was the first year.
3: It was the inaugural class.

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2: Now, I was going to talk about my day today because, I was telling you guys off air that I've done my first CV since school.
3: Oh, it's first Monday. Yeah, job interview.
2: Job interview today. First cover letter ever. And now I've got a job interview, like a part-time position. When I say job interview,
4: you're not leaving us.
2: This job won't interfere with it with its hours. I can do a couple
3: of
2: other things.
3: You can do two other full-time jobs with this job.
2: But yeah, so it's with a full panel thing. It's this afternoon at 4:45. I can't
4: late.
2: Say what it is.
4: It's late for an interview.
2: I know, especially if you get up early.
4: Oh.
2: And so it's on a panel, four people. I presume, Cliff said to me and my daughter, who have done interviews before, that they'll ask us all the same. Usually if you're on a panel, apparently you get the same questions that everyone gets.
4: Right.
2: Because they score you, apparently.
3: Oh, so if anyone else is going for the job, they'll get exactly the same questions.
2: Do you think, what have you guys found in your job interview experience?
3: Oh, I mean, I remember doing one with Energex when I was 18, which I didn't get I can't even remember. I think it was that kind of, what are your strengths?
4: Yeah, because you don't interview for radio.
3: Sort of bullshit.
4: Yeah, my jobs have never been that big, but you do get strengths and weaknesses. I've had a what animal would you liken yourself to?
2: Wow.
3: What'd you say?
4: A wolf, because they hunt in packs.
3: What does that mean?
4: That means I'm a team player.
3: Team player.
2: Yeah. That's funny because
3: Not bad.
4: The producers all nodding. You've had that one or two times. Oh, yeah, God. They like that.
2: That's funny because I did an interview. Like I feel like being interviewed about things helps me practice for a job interview. Yeah. I had an interview on Friday with Channel 7.
3: Oh, media
2: interviews. Media interviews. I had a job interview on Friday for Channel 7 for Dennis Cometti, who's the commentator who's died.
3: And
2: they asked me right at the end of it, they said, if we made a movie about Dennis Cometti, who would play you? I mean, who would play me?
4: Ooh.
3: Sydney Sweeney.
4: That's a good question.
3: Sydney Sweeney.
2: A bit young.
3: What vintage are you in this film?
2: Oh, I never thought of that.
3: Well, they don't want you as now.
4: Yeah, they want you as
3: Olympic
4: winning.
3: They want you as a 25-year-old Olympic champion.
4: Yeah.
3: I'm saying Sydney Sweeney. Who do you reckon?
2: I thought who's the most beautiful lady? I'm not saying that I'm beautiful, but,
4: You
2: wanted someone hot. Yeah. My age.
4: Yeah, of course. Well, who'd you
3: now,
4: go?
3: Oh,
2: blonde.
4: Okay, Meryl Streep.
3: Are you saying you now or you as a 12?
2: Well, for me, I did now.
4: You went now. Okay.
3: I don't know why you'd be. Why would you be? You'd play yourself. Yeah. Okay. Anyway. Yes. So who would play? 40-something. Susie O'Neill.
4: 40-something.
2: I chose.
4: Yes.
2: Charlize Theron.
4: Oh.
2: She's 50.
4: She's hot.
2: And she's 50 and she's blonde. But when I said it, I was like,
3: she's pound for pound, I think, still one of the most beautiful women.
2: She is beautiful. So when you say it,
3: when I say pound for pound, I don't mean that. It's a boxing term, but she's beautiful.
4: She's gorgeous, yeah. Charlize Theron.
3: She climbed a bloody billboard in Times Square last week, her own billboard,
2: really?
3: And stood at the top of it, and everyone was looking up
2: She's
3: at
2: amazing.
3: Her. She looks she's gorgeous. Stunning.
4: That's a great pick from you.
2: But that's a good question, because they also
3: broad
2: asked
3: shoulders.
2: Me... Broad? Yeah, she's broad.
3: Yeah.
2: They also asked me who would play the other characters in this pretend movie about Dennis Cometti.
4: That's fine.
3: She's South African too, so she'd do a good Australian accent. Anyway. Yeah. Sorry, I'm just thinking about
2: Charlize.
3: They asked me, still.
2: And tell me what you would say for this. They asked me, who would play Ian Thorpe?
4: Oh.
2: That was a hard one.
4: Hugh Jackman?
2: I said Hugh Jackman.
4: Oh, yeah. Okay, good.
2: I said Hugh Jackman.
4: I could see that.
2: Yeah.
4: Hugh Jackman, a glorified Ian Thorpe. Yeah, it would work.
2: It's hard. Then they said,
3: just for the height, Jacob Elordi, but he hasn't got that little bit, but as
2: Jacob
3: a young...
2: Jacob Elordi.
3: Because he's high, tall. Because Thorpe is taller than people. He's big.
2: He's tall, yeah.
4: If I get the height accurate.
2: If people had to play you two.
4: Oh, here we go.
3: Young or old?
2: That's a hard one.
4: Yeah, current.
3: Ron Howard, the producer.
2: Yes.
3: Was Richie Cunningham.
4: Oh, yeah, Happy Days.
3: Happy Days.
4: Yeah.
2: Is he about your age now? He's older.
3: He's about 80, but thank you. Bitch. But I'm saying, at various stages.
4: Yeah.
3: Well, Barry Keoghan would play him because you've got the same schnoz.
4: Either that or, Danny DeVito could play me, I suppose.
2: Oh, don't say that.
3: Don't be ridiculous, mate.
4: Thank you, guys. Look at the support.
3: What was that?
4: He's a great actor, though.
2: That was to get compliments.
3: Yeah, come on.
1: As petrol prices in the southeast close in on record highs, premium unleaded is now skyrocketing and pain at the pump.
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2: Mother's Day on the weekend too. Did everyone have a nice Mother's Day?
3: Did you? Yes, I did.
4: Well, did you? You're a mother. So that's...
2: Oh, yeah, I had a good Mother's Day.
4: You first.
2: Oh, yeah. Cliff cooked us Eggs Benedict. He was going to cook it for Alec's birthday last weekend, but we ran out of time.
3: So. Made a Benny. That's a tough...
2: He is an excellent cook.
3: It's a tough homemade meal. Mm.
4: It certainly is.
2: It's his mother's recipe.
4: Oh, yeah?
3: Wow.
4: You had that in bed or just at the table?
2: No, at the table. We had it at about 11 o'clock because our daughter was hungover, and so it took her a while to get out of bed. Classic Alex.
3: Classic number one.
2: Oh, sorry, I'm not mentioning her on the radio anymore.
3: But do they get you gifts? Did she get you gifts or her and Bill?
2: Bill bought me. Classic Alex. she usually does. Bill got me a really nice bottle of olive oil, which you got from work. No. What did you guys do? Enough about me.
4: I just got lunch for Mum. I didn't get a present. But lunch was kind of the present.
3: Lunch was the gift. Right. You know, we went to Mum's for my actual mum, and all my family went there, and we did that. Had lunch, and then for Morgan, I got her a nice gift. I got her a hat saying "Mummy needs a wine," and then I made a video gift of Flo giving her the gift, but I was Flo's voice just because obviously Flo can't. Do
2: oh, that's
3: anything.
2: Cute.
3: Yeah, and I'm like, I didn't make a card, so I just filmed it. You know,
2: is it Flo's second Mother's Day?
3: Yes. Yeah. Like I said to you guys on Friday, I think she was like a 6 weeks old for the first Mother's Day. So this one I think meant more. Yeah, right. I could tell it meant more to Morgan.
2: Oh, nice.
3: But I got her a nice little hat, made her a coffee in bed, and it was pretty funny that on Mother's Day, my daughter's been so clingy to Morgan for like weeks, and on Mother's Day, the whole day it's dada, dada.
2: Really?
3: Dada. Just didn't want to buy over.
2: Oh, that's cute.
3: It felt good.
2: I had a really social weekend, actually. Yeah. What did I do Friday? I caught up with my girlfriends Friday, which was fun.
3: Yes.
2: Saturday, I had a function with a lot of people I didn't know. Social battery was a bit. It was a college function. It was really fun. But if I don't know people, I find it quite tiring to be the best version of myself.
3: A bit exhausting.
4: It's difficult.
2: Does anyone else find that?
3: Oh yeah.
2: Some people can socialise easy. Hey, Cliff's a great socialiser.
3: Just can talk.
2: Yeah.
4: I don't know. Like after that King's Cup.
3: Oh, yeah.
4: Thing on Saturday night, I popped down to the Wharves because it was a friend. Sort of friend of a friend sort of situation. It was her 22nd birthday and I was just tired and I've got nothing to contribute to this table of people.
3: Yeah. Were they all 22? Yeah.
4: So I was there about 20 minutes. I'm going to get out of here. It's ridiculous.
3: That's a tough carry.
4: Just an old dude at the end of the table. It was ridiculous.
2: You imagine how they see you.
4: I know. Star

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2: I've bought a Nova prize pack in case we, because we've got several things here. We've just arrived at Customs House. I'll say that. There would be, I would say, somewhere between 15 and 20 trucks right along Ann Street at the moment. Is this Ann Street? Queen Street, wherever we are now.
3: Queen Street.
2: So there's a major Hollywood production, I can say that. I can see security up this end. We went out up this way and just...
4: We're all tethered together, so Lutzy has the main control box, and we're all attached to him via headphone strings.
3: Yeah, it's quite funny. We can't separate from each other.
4: It's kind of a good bonding exercise.
3: This is quite a nice day, isn't it? The weather feels good.
2: There's a security guy up here. I think we might just see what's going on.
4: I hate doing the wrong thing.
3: What are we
4: going to
3: say?
4: Get in trouble.
3: Just say this is Susan O'Neill. She's here for the movie.
2: Yeah,
3: something like
4: as
3: that.
4: As an extra.
3: Yeah. But he's looking at us.
4: Not even from Australia. They won't know who I am.
3: Act natural.
4: Yeah. With the headphones.
3: Just three people walking there with headphones on.
2: What do you reckon? I mean, that security guy. I reckon we head down here.
3: Yeah, I reckon go downstairs.
2: Because the security guy's
4: walking
2: away.
4: We're close to Admiralty Towers, just going in front of that building.
3: Oh, there's more trucks down there.
4: We bypass security. We're behind the Marriott Hotel.
3: Tough.
4: On the river here.
3: Where are we going?
2: So we're just heading down. So there's trucks everywhere. We can establish that they are actually filming Honeymoon for Harry, the Kevin Costner film. Kevin was seen at the Lions on the other night, and we've been told on good authority they've been bumping in, and they're now at the stage where Kevin's joined the set here. So we're heading down...
4: To the river walk, basically.
2: To the river walk at the front of Customs House, where there seems to be a lot of activity as well.
4: Lutzy got sent a photo this morning of in front of Customs House, sort of on the side street, didn't you, with a bit of filming action happening there?
2: Correct.
3: I can't see any action down this way.
4: We'll head up towards Customs.
3: I think we go back up towards Customs. I think they must be in Customs filming something. Like,
4: it's a beautiful venue. I got married there nearly 30 years ago.
3: Was it a good evening?
4: It was a beautiful night.
3: This is still, just like you said, Susan, a good bonding experience because it's a trust exercise. We can't go too far from each other. We're all tethered together.
4: I don't mind it.
3: Yeah.
4: I mean, Lutzy looks like the uncle with his Nova merch bag.
3: And his Olympic kit.
2: I've got a prize pack. I think I do have a connection with the ironically, the bodyguard for Kevin Costner, who played the bodyguard most famously. So we're going to try and reach out to him as well.
4: Oh, filming at the front of Customs
3: House. I can see
4: them
3: filming now.
4: They got the what's that light screen where they make light?
3: Yeah, the flecky.
4: Flecky.
2: It's definitely on. Okay.
3: Yeah, it's on, okay.
4: I can see a really big security guy there.
3: Jeez.
4: He's in a suit, so he's like a proper security guy, not just like an average
3: one. Are we going to get this down pat? Like, what are we going to say here?
4: Lutzy does the talking. You, Nick.
3: Yeah.
2: Nick seems like he's on it here. So we're about 30 seconds away, folks. So stand by. We're going to walk into the set of the Kevin Costner film.
3: Yeah.
4: Is this quiet on set? They're doing quiet on set.
3: Oh, geez.
2: So quiet on set. This could be Kevin Costner's bodyguard. This guy.
3: He looks legit.
2: Oh, jeez.
4: I'm not going to talk now.
3: He's got sunnies on. Oh, I'm nervous.
2: I'm going to talk to him.
3: Okay. Yeah. He's
4: okay.
3: Right in the middle of it. We're going up to him as we speak.
2: Are you Kevin's bodyguard?
3: Are you Kevin Costner's bodyguard?
2: What are you doing? What's your job?
3: Oh, yeah.
5: Sorry?
2: What's your job?
5: I haven't got one.
3: You got the Motorola headset.
2: He's wearing an earpiece.
3: He's on an earpiece.
2: Okay, I've just gone quiet on the set.
3: Okay, I see extras.
2: We're watching him here. We're with Nova. We're not some...
4: Yeah.
2: We're
4: live on the radio. Nova Breakfast Show.
3: We've got credentials.
4: Is that okay?
3: I got a AAA pass.
2: Okay, I can see what they're doing. So what they're doing
3: extras,
2: right now...
3: Yes.
2: It's a scene, obviously, where a news reporter is doing a piece to camera.
4: There's
2: an
4: extras next to
2: Customs House.
3: There's extras next to us. I see extras. Oh, there's another extra walking in, and there's a news reporter, as Lutzy said, fronting the camera. So is Kevin inside? I'm speaking to Kevin's bodyguard here.
2: This is Kevin's official bodyguard.
3: Come on.
2: This guy's good.
3: He's good. He's good at what he does.
2: What's it like being the bodyguard for the bodyguard?
3: Yeah.
4: He can't talk.
3: Okay.
2: A live one. So there you go. Confirmation.
4: Here comes the director.
3: Yeah, we're getting... Oh, we're about to get told off.
2: This is good.
3: Everyone.
2: This is good. Is he the director?
3: Everyone, cool.
2: Okay.
3: We're cool. Nick, Lutzy and Susie just here for the film.
2: We're just here. We're just doing live breakfast radio, mate. This is Susan O'Neill.
3: She got married here.
4: Hello.
2: She got married here 30 years ago.
3: Just thought we'd come and visit it today.
2: What are you doing today? What's happening? Come on.
3: Give us the skill.
2: What are you doing?
6: I can't say anything, unfortunately.
2: Oh, that's good.
3: Are you here to shield us away?
6: No. I'm just seeing what's going on.
4: Are you the director or are you the producer? Are you the gaffer?
3: Yeah, what's the role? What's your role for that?
2: What's your role?
3: He doesn't want to speak.
2: Oh, my God.
3: We mean well. We're here for peace. We're here because we love Kevin. We love Brisbane. And Susie got married here 20 years ago, so we wanted to...
4: 30, actually.
3: Sorry, 30.
5: What a beautiful venue for a wedding.
3: Kevin?
7: Who's Kevin?
2: Oh,
3: Kevin
2: 07.
3: No. Not cruddy.
2: Well, we can confirm everything at the moment. Yeah, no Kevin Costa signing at the moment.
3: Yeah.
2: But they're filming. They've just filmed a scene. We have to be quiet on the set.
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4: That's right. Jokes. We got jokes. 13 24 10. If you've got one, maybe you're a dirty joke. You want to text us because you're not quite comfortable and ready to deliver it via the phone. That's okay.
5: It's okay. Don't be shy.
4: No judgment here. 0400 919 919. Can I kick things off?
5: Sure.
4: What did the elephant say to the man? Said, how the hell do you drink out of that little thing?
5: Of course, it was about the trunk.
4: It's a trunk.
5: Of course, it was
4: classic. Trunk gag.
5: Yeah.
4: All right, Joes, you want to go next?
5: Sure.
4: Let's build up to producer Lucy.
5: Okay.
4: And she's promised for weeks that today's the day.
5: Yeah.
4: Not the day the teddy bears had their picnic. It was the day that she was going to deliver an award-winning joke. Okay. The 11th of May.
6: Put the pressure on. But Jodie, you go first.
5: How do you spot a blind person at a nude beach?
6: Oh. I don't know.
5: It's not hard.
4: Nah. Is that the criteria, though? Is it supposed to be hard? Is that what people do at nude beaches? They walk around fully erect?
6: I'd really hope they don't do that, to be honest.
4: Those who regularly Maslins, sort of cruise anyone? Around Maslins, give us a call. Update us, please.
5: All right, producer Lucy, let's go.
6: A man and a woman had been married for 30 years, and in those 30 years, when they had sex, they always left the lights off. Oh. Every single time for 30 years, lights off.
5: Okay.
6: He was embarrassed and scared that he couldn't please her. So, in the dark, he always used a big dildo on her.
5: God. Oh.
4: Wow.
6: After all these years.
4: Geez, didn't really brace us for that, did you?
6: Hey, you asked for today's
4: didn't censor day. Didn't censor it at all, did you? Just went straight to it.
6: After all these years, the wife had no clue.
5: Right.
6: For 30 years in the dark, had no clue.
5: No and one, idea. It was fake.
6: One day, she decided to reach over and flip the light switch on.
5: Oh.
6: And guess what she saw?
5: What?
6: The big dildo. And she said, I knew it. Explain the dildo. And he said, well, you explain the kids.
4: plot twist. Oh. You. Nice work, Bridgette Lucy. Today's the day. Well done.
6: Thank you. Thank you. Finally.
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2: Another absolute treat for the ears, Jodes. Mm-hmm. Sam Fisher, new song came out on Friday, A Heart Doesn't Hurt Itself. It's part of a large body of work that's going to come out a little bit later in the year. And we're happy to say as well, Sam Fisher touring with a good friend of ours, Guy Sebastian, in Adelaide tonight. And he joins us this morning. Sam Fisher, hello to you, sir.
3: Hello, my guys. How are we doing? Adelaide is looking beautiful. It is a pleasure to be here.
4: It's a stunning place. It flies under the radar, but we're happy for it to be so. So then no one else comes here, Sam. We're pleased about that, except for the likes of you.
3: You know what? You're
4: welcome.
3: I'm thrilled to be here. I mean, not only is it Guy Sebastian's like hometown, but we actually get a couple days off. So we're going to maybe go head up to some cheeky wineries, maybe. I don't know.
4: Hazy, that sounds like an invite.
2: Oh, okay. What's going on here? We'll play tour, guys.
3: Come on.
2: Hey, Sam, we know that you're tight with Guy Sebastian. This is really, really cool. And quickly before we ask about Guy Sebastian, one thing that I really liked was we spoke to Guy a while ago about when you guys teamed up for Antidote. And I said, what's it like singing with Sam Fisher? Because he's a very good singer. And straight away, Guy goes, yeah, he's better than me. He's a better singer than me. And for Guy Sebastian to say it's probably the highest compliment that Guy Sebastian can give. And I feel like you're blushing right now, but it's pretty cool.
3: I am. It's absolutely absurd for him to say that because it's just simply not true. Like, I really think Guy is like the best male vocalist in pop music alive. Like, it's absurd what he can do with his voice. He like introduces me to the stage every night on tour and just says the nicest things. Like, he doesn't have to, you know what I mean? And so it's very cool.
2: Mate, we know you're tight. We know you're tight with Guy. What's it like touring with a really close friend?
3: It's the best. It's so good. I mean, you know, it's always interesting being a support artist because if you're not super close with the main artist, you kind of never know what you're going to get, whether you get any time with them at all. But this tour has felt like a big family tour. You know, we eat together and we have catering and I used their steamer and we did TikToks together. It's so, so silly.
4: Sam, you've collaborated with the likes of Demi Lovato, Meghan Trainor, Amy Shark, Shag, Marry, Kill, Go.
3: Well, I could, but I might be cancelled. Marry them all.
2: Yeah.
4: Yes,
3: oh, God.
2: Mate, can I say something? I don't want to offend you here, but maybe.
3: Immediately, I'm offended.
2: I thought that you were American. Did I think that because I know that you moved to the States at sort of around about 2011, and then obviously when this city came out, everyone was like, what the hell? This is awesome. Is it just me, or do you get that? And if so, is that because, like, you really, really cracked it when you were over there?
3: I get that a lot, and I feel like ever since this city came out, I've just been trying to convince Australians that I'm Australian. and that's fine. No, I lived in America for a long time, and my wife's American, and I'm surrounded by Americans a lot. My accent is an absolute mess. Whenever I come home, my mum goes, oh, Sammy, you sound like a bloody Yank. I'm like, okay, thanks,
2: man. Mate, I always wonder with you know, guys like this, so maybe when you look back and you've made it and you're doing these amazing things, is there always a moment for musicians? And I always feel like, is it a moment where you're on, say, I don't know, Ellen or Jimmy Kimmel or The Late Show where you go, gosh, I've made it. Mm. You've done all those shows. Was there a moment where you're like, oh, holy shit, look where I am?
3: I mean, yeah. There's been a few of them, but like genuinely, and I'm not just saying this because I'm in Australia right now, but it really was being played on like Nova 969 because I grew up in Sydney. So it was like getting played on Nova, getting played on like all the stations that I grew up listening to. But actually, it was a weird one because it was the pandemic. So I did Jimmy Kimmel. I filmed Jimmy Kimmel on my iPhone on a green screen that the studio had sent me to my apartment, and I texted my performance to the producer. Next minute, I am on American TV.
4: Wow.
3: So that was weird.
2: Oh, mate, this is, it's been an absolute treat. We're proud of you. We're even proud of the fact that you're an Aussie. Mm.
3: Thanks, and also, man. Thank you. Let him know.
4: Let's be honest. He doesn't know what he is.
2: mate, tell me out with Guy Sebastian as well. I'm good to see you guys on tour and making beautiful music. Congratulations on the new music. Yep. And we're looking forward to some more stuff a little bit later on in the year.
3: Thank you, my guys. Thanks for having me on.
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3: Let's call it co-worker interactions.
4: Oh.
3: Shall we?
4: Okay.
3: I mean, when do you keep things to yourself, being really, really honest?
4: Right.
3: Particularly if someone's wearing something outrageous or maybe a body part is showing and it shouldn't be.
4: Okay.
3: Page 6 of the paper this morning.
4: Yep.
3: A man has lost a bid to claim he was unfairly dismissed after an embarrassing interaction with a colleague left him unwilling to return to work as a Woolworths casual employee.
4: What was he wearing? Tell me.
3: You know when the Fair Work Commission gets involved?
4: Yeah.
3: Things are getting just a little bit hairy.
4: Yep.
3: So they said the Victorian man, Anthony Davidkoff, had made a false claim during his pursuit of compensation from his former employers at Woolworths who never actually fired him in the first place. Here's a quote from the Fair Work Commission. During a casual shift at Woolies, Mr. Davidkoff was told by a co-worker that the cleft of his bottom was protruding from his trousers. It was suggested in rude terms that he cover it up. And then Mr. Davidkoff tried to claim that he was dismissed and they were saying, no. We didn't fire you. We just said, cover up your fat ass.
4: Wait.
3: No, mate. Your ass is hanging out, all right? Well, yeah. Don't take it personally. You can still work here. We just don't want to see your fat, hairy bum.
4: Wait.
3: You sacked me.
4: I don't understand. How is it? Like, I presume he was wearing pants, yeah?
3: Yeah.
4: How was his ass cheek hanging out?
3: Maybe it's top. Yeah, and the bottom cleft of his...
4: How is the bottom cleft hanging?
3: I've never heard it described as a cleft as well. That's what I love. Do you know what the best thing about this is?
4: What?
3: It's the headline from the advertiser.
4: Yeah.
3: You ready?
4: Yep.
3: Bum, crack, but not the sack. Well done. Advertiser, you win this one. Oh, from the clefts of our heart, congratulations. That's an outstanding headline.
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4: 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Maybe a kangaroo bounces past for added effect. 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
1: Two of our favourite people in the whole entire universe, Lauren and Hayley from Adelaide. Good morning. The last time I saw you, babe, you were on a dance floor.
2: I was.
1: It was 8:30 on a Friday night.
2: I think it was like 6:10 on a Friday night, and I was dropping it to Like a Prayer.
1: Yes.
2: You were. And I've never seen a 7-month pregnant person do the nut bush as quick as I did. And in the end, I was like, oh, could she come now? That was a bit much.
1: So we had the Adelaide sleepover at the Alba Hotel on Friday night. And, oh, my God, you guys do a wonderful job. I reckon how many? 200 women?
2: 250 women. Yeah. Do you know what I said, Jodie? It's so funny. 250 women. We just booked out a hotel. We all came and stayed. It was a big party. And they were like, a lot of them were having a rough time in their life at that point, and they said, this is so uplifting. Yeah. We need to do this more. Can you imagine guys, like Hazy, 250 guys booking out a hotel and just dancing to Like a Prayer?
1: Yeah.
3: Well, I just saw photos, and even the photos look really loud. Do you know what I mean?
2: It was loud.
3: So you know when you're somewhere and you can hear people off in the distance and they're having an awesome time, you're like, gosh, that looks like a good vibe. I could tell that just by looking at the photos.
1: Yeah.
3: There was a lot of laughter.
2: But do you know what they want? Women want connection. We want to meet people. We want to hang out with people. It's hard to make friends sometimes. We had people come by themselves and in the end making friends. That's the best part.
1: I did mention to you guys at one stage I looked over at the pool and there were a couple of ladies doing cartwheels and handstands. And I thought, oh, it's going to be a big night.
3: Yeah. Oh, that's good.
2: There's a couple of hens nights there, so they went a little bit wild.
1: Right.
3: Yeah. Very good.
1: Can we talk about this podcast that you guys are doing at the moment, which is absolutely epic? And the thing I love about it so much, it's you two unfiltered, which is dangerous, but also so very entertaining.
2: It's really funny because it's my favourite thing that we do, but we have had some feedback. Some quite negative feedback from two people, from mums. It was after episode 2 where we spoke about oversharing. And Hazy, this is where you don't want to hear this stuff that we're talking about. We were just being real like women do.
1: Yeah.
3: And we say oversharing, like what were we talking about? Give us a feel. Give us a category.
2: You don't want to know on radio. We can't say those things because it's filtered.
3: Oh,
1: yeah.
3: Okay.
1: Yeah,
2: whereas we're
3: I can hover around the dump button over here if you like.
2: Oh, I like that. What am I going to say?
3: I'll miss it.
2: No, but our mums were like, we're just concerned you're sharing too much of your, private life.
1: Okay.
2: And you might lose, viewers on Hello SA.
1: Oh.
2: But see, Hayley's mum's very good at a positive sandwich. She did it quite nicely, whereas my mum was just like, oh, it was terrible. Hang on. She hasn't listened, though. She just sees the videos on social.
1: Yes.
2: She can't even. She goes, I'm going to go into Telstra and the lovely man's going to set up Spotify on my phone. I'm like, well, Mum, that's fine because I refuse to do it.
1: Yeah.
2: She can't even listen to it.
1: Yeah, right.
2: So it's just the grabs. But we have, it has, this podcast has been amazing. And you were part of last week's episode, Jodie, when Lauren spoke about something, very personal to her when we got an email from someone saying that. You want to say
1: that? Horrendous.
2: It was a horrendous email that a lot of women in media, we get this sort of stuff and it just takes for one person to say something at that one time.
1: Yeah.
2: And she said to me, which I always go, it was a she, because people go, was it a guy or a girl? I'm like, it was a girl, which makes it worse. Said, you're so fat, I'm not going to watch your show anymore. And it sent me spiraling. It was just the most horrific.
1: The supermodel writing you an email.
2: Yeah, I know. Yeah. And we put it out to other women in media. And Jodie, yours was horrific too. Yours was probably the worst one.
1: Oh, was it? Oh, God.
2: No, and I know that's not just one of them. We've all had these comments. And it's so hurtful. And I wish that, our mum's told us that sticks and stones break your bones, but words will never hurt you. But words hurt.
1: Yeah. And I just think it's a really bizarre situation where people, it would never occur to me, you, Hazy, you two, to sit down and pen a horrible message to anyone.
2: No.
1: Anyone. So that's why it kind of blows my little mind that someone could be so nasty. And the one that I read out, God, there's been many, many, many horrendous, horrendous things. One of my favourite was, she's such mutton dressed as lamb. That was another one.
2: Ouch. That's just jealousy. What about yours, Hayley? You have a face I want to punch.
1: Yeah.
2: And I was like, do I? I went home to my husband, Jimmy. Do you want to punch my face? Is it my face?
1: Do you get it? I want to ask this question because someone actually made the point.
2: Yes.
1: Someone was saying, men get it too. You guys don't get it as hard as we do.
3: No, not as hard. I've only responded once. And it was after I'd had a few beers. Remember that guy?
2: What did they say, Hazy?
3: No, he was. So this was through. He started having a crack at me because the way that I worded it, Channel 7 striker's report.
1: Yeah.
3: And then we sit
1: it
3: on back and forth.
1: It was a cricket report.
3: Yeah.
1: And it, and it, things to be outraged over.
3: And then it was back and forth to the point where he was like, meet me at this car park at this address and let's go at it. And I was like, what am I doing?
2: Oh, yuck.
3: What am I doing?
2: You were like, oh, like, bring my cricket back.
3: Yeah, let's see you in a box. All right, blokes. And then what? Throw punches and then have a beer afterwards? I don't think so. Yeah. But no, not. I don't know. Blokes don't get it. As bad as the girls do, which is just ridiculous because it's from so much more of a shallow, disgusting place.
2: Yeah, and the sad thing is though, a lot of it is women. It's women being mean to women.
3: That's why it's surprising as well.
2: Yes, I know. Mm. Anyway.
1: Anywho.
2: Thanks for listening, guys.
3: There was one, just quickly.
1: Thanks for listening to our TED Talk.
3: There was one on the weekend, I don't know if you saw it, that the salaries of people in media were released.
2: Yeah. Oh, yeah.
3: And one of the comments was, everyone's overpaid except for Tom Wren. That guy's underpaid.
2: I don't know what Tommy's really on.
3: So it was nice comment, Sarah Wren.
2: Yeah. Oh, we love Tommy Wren.
3: Hey, guys, before we let you go, Friday night, take us through this. Everyone that was there, am I right saying got a specific code word?
1: Yes. That is very true.
2: Yeah, so everyone, if you were at our slumber party, you got a code word. We told you you had to listen to Jody and Hazy today. If you have that code word, you got a call and you win an amazing prize.
1: 132410 is the number. Were you at the sleepover Friday night? And if you were, you get a one-month membership for Love Athletica. Ooh. Is that right, Producy Lucy?
3: That's nice.
1: She's nodding.
2: Producy Lucy.
1: that doesn't translate on radio,
2: that's,
1: Charles.
2: It's very cute. Gosh, when I was a producer, I got world's worst producer. So, Lucy, you're dealing with a lot of show. But you were.
3: Lucy's quite nice.
2: I had Hayley Pearson to produce, guys.
3: Oh, guys. Hey, thank you so much for stopping by. The podcast is excellent. The show is excellent. You guys are absolutely killing it. And we love your journey.
2: We love you guys.
1: We love you guys.
2: Love you guys.
1: Although we can all agree we're all overpaid.
2: So overpaid. I wish. 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
1: Guys, I had a real penny drop moment at the weekend in that I've always thought that I was a bit of a cool guy.
2: The fact that you just said that.
3: Wow.
1: Well,
2: it,
1: no,
2: it probably makes you not a
1: really, wow. I've never really felt my, I feel younger than what I am.
3: We often
1: but
3: say.
1: We often say,
3: I've said to Clint numerous times, say if we meet someone who's like our age, early 40s, right? And they'll leave the room and I say to Clint, do you reckon, because that person seems old to me.
1: Yes.
3: Do you reckon we look old to younger people or are we still like fun and young?
2: I think there would be three different answers for the three different people sitting in the room, personally, depending on who you asked.
1: What are the answers?
3: Yeah.
2: I would say Clint, people think, is like grown up, but like young. I think people would think I was young.
1: Yeah.
2: And I think people would think Jase is not young.

0: Well, because you've got three kids and you don't do much, like outside of, like, you're not out partying. He's out partying.
1: Yeah, okay.
0: So you seem more grown up because you've got the responsibility of other people.
2: Mature.
0: No, yeah, but you mean you're not mature.
1: You're not a cheese.
0: So you seem older because you've got three kids. We're Clint's like living the dream.
2: I'm on a blue vein.
1: So
0: no one takes me seriously. They just think I'm a kid who never grew up.
1: So my drop moment happened. I had a birthday on Saturday afternoon at a place called Goldie's Tavern. Now, this is full of, like, you know the tats that are sort of like, it's not like a sleeve. They're just sort of like little token tats just scattered around the body. Those sort of people.
0: Yeah.
1: Right. The hair that was, like, doing a lot. There was a lady who had hair that was, like, top deck. It was like one side was dark and the other side was blonde.
2: All their clothes are bigger, aren't they?
1: Oh, the clothes are big. Clothes, the jackets are cool. Yeah. And
0: you would have felt old in that crowd.
1: I felt out of place.
2: Were you wearing a suit?
1: I wasn't wearing a suit.
0: Were you wearing
1: that
0: polar fleece jumper?
1: Yes, I was, Lauren. Yes, I was.
0: You wore that out?
1: Yeah, I did. Yeah, I just carried on from Say Hey.
2: You wore... Yeah, okay.
1: Anyway,
0: Cliff also walked the length of Swan Street in his... Jace Lauren and Clint puffer jacket without realising.
1: I forgot that I had it on.
0: And then he goes, oh, my God, I'm wearing my own merchandise in the middle of Richmond.
1: So two strikes, right?
0: Yeah, yeah.
1: The third strike was when we ventured to a secondary venue, which was the Nightcat. Now, the Nightcat is a place I frequented in the early 2000s, right?
2: Sounds naughty.
1: It
0: was like a live music venue. It had jazz bands. Everything was around the corner from my house.
1: It was the home of the Cat Empire. I think they filmed their clip, Hello there, right? And we walked in there because it was a $50 cover charge to see a top DJ. The DJ.
0: $50?
1: Yes.
2: That's not a door charge. That's a ticket.
0: Yeah, because you would buy tickets. It'd be cool, like jazz bands and big bands.
1: Who was the
0: cool DJ?
1: In that place.
0: Dom Dollar.
1: I was double the age of every person.
2: Did you pay the $50?
1: I paid $50. I was in there for minutes. Couldn't get a refund. I turned around on my heels, walked straight out of there, and in that moment I was like, the penny has dropped, resignation, I'm old. The North Side's not for you if you think you're young but you're actually old.
2: Imagine me, $50, I'd be blowing up.
1: Oh, no.
0: So who was the DJ?
1: Oh, some fellow with his...
0: You just called him a fellow. That's enough.
2: Yeah, yeah.
1: Some fellow with his NBA singlet on. I was like... Mm.
0: Some fellow in
2: an
0: NBA
2: singlet.
1: Yeah, some young chap.
0: In polar fleece. They would have thought you were working backstage.
2: Could you turn it down? It's quite loud.

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1: When you live with someone, they can really annoy you at times, even if you love them, especially if it's your husband.
2: Talk to me.
1: Well, this woman has gone viral for complaining. She's been married for a very long time, and he's a great man and he does a lot of good things. But never once has he changed the toilet roll. In fact, sometimes he leaves one piece on it.
2: Shocking.
1: So he can justify not changing it.
2: I hate that.
3: That's a crime.
1: I've talked to him about it. Every time it happens, I did not marry a man child. The times he's changed the roll were before we got married. No one would marry someone who does this by choice.
2: So is that he leaves the toilet roll bare or with just maybe one or two sheets?
1: Sometimes with one or two sheets and sometimes just bare.
2: Okay.
1: But there's always extra. There's a small garbage bin in the bathroom and there's extra rolls under the sink. Do you know what? I have extra rolls actually next to it.
2: You've got to stash some extra rolls somewhere.
1: You can see them. You can see they're in a little basket.
2: Oh, yeah.
1: They look very cute.
2: Well, I have the basket and then I also stash some extras just because if the basket is empty, you need something to go to because you can't be going to the paper towel.
1: Well, mine's in like a basket, right?
3: Can't you?
1: But sometimes, I don't know why, I look in the basket and there's an unraveled one. Like there's one on the holder and then he's gone. I mean, it's I don't know who's doing it, but I live in a house with one other person and
2: suspect?
1: It's not me. So it could be random guests that come over that go for the ones
3: in the
1: basket.
3: Have you ever walked into the toilet and someone hasn't taken the old roll off?
1: Oh, yeah, that happens
3: and
1: too.
3: And they just put the new roll sitting on top
2: of the cistern. Yep, all the time.
1: No, not even the cistern, just on top of the empty roll.
2: Oh, no, you can't be doing that. That's rude.
1: Yeah, we must have a strange guest that pops over sometimes.
3: Just let himself in.
1: This
3: is not me, but I do know a friend of mine who was in a situation where they're at a house, they've gone to the bathroom, there was no toilet paper in there, and they used the people's hand towel and took it home.
2: That's foul.
1: What do you mean?
2: Well, I know what you mean. Yeah, and they've just tucked it in the pocket like a handkerchief. And taken it home. And did they wash it
3: She'd
2: and bring
3: be
2: it back?
3: She'd mortified that I brought that up.
1: Did they wash it? She.
3: Yeah, it was a she.
2: Wash it and bring it back or just never to be seen again?
1: Never to be mentioned again.
3: So when they start, putting the towels...
1: Well, that's on them for not having any toilet rolls in their bathroom when they've got guests over.
3: Good call.
2: I don't know about that. I'm sure.
1: No, that's on them. They deserve to lose their hands.
3: What do you do? They've got the pants around their ankles.
1: We don't need a reenactment. You know how it works.
2: Oi, can I get a toilet roll in here?
3: No, you're not doing that.
2: Yeah.
1: What, you're going to yell out, oi?
2: Oi!
3: So we're at Lauren's house. We're all there having drinks and stuff.
2: I didn't want to say hey for the toilet roll.
3: You're going to open the door and scream, oi, Laurie, can you grab me a roll of toilet?
2: I wouldn't, Lauren.
1: Well, you wouldn't have to. It'd always be
2: bad example. If that happened at your house, I would. I'd be like, no. If I was invited to your house ever. Jace, toilet roll.
3: No, just use the hand towel.
1: Oh, that's disgusting. That's foul. Foul town.
3: You know what sends me?
1: What?
3: When my wife doesn't shut cupboards.
1: Oh, yeah. Some people actually, though, it's in their brain. Like, I've got a friend who we all are like, oh, Ted's been here, all the cupboards are open.
3: But just like,
2: really?
3: You've learned how to open it.
1: Yeah, no, but it's something.
3: Why don't you reverse that?
1: No, because it's something in their brain that actually just doesn't.
3: What, it goes on strike after
1: it.
3: The cupboard's open?
1: Yeah, I think so. Yeah, I don't know. It's a thing. It's an actual thing. Mm. It's okay for it to send you mad, but it is an actual thing.
3: It sends me bonkers.
2: Is this chat restricted to what happens in the home? Because I have one on the road.
3: Are you?
2: You know, on that rare occasion that you're in the right-hand lane, but you're not turning right, and you know, the cars in front of you, the blinkers aren't on, so they're going straight through.
3: And then last minute.
2: And then at the last minute.
3: Oh, yeah.
2: The last freaking minute.
3: It's too late.
2: They put their indicator on, and I'm like, that's rude.
1: But it's also annoying when you're in the left lane and you're trying to turn left and you've got a left arrow, but the car in front, it's like you can go straight ahead or turn left.
2: Yeah.
1: And it's like the bridge.
3: Yep.
1: You know the bridge where you go over like where Chapel Street meets?
2: Yeah. Is that the Princess Bridge maybe?
1: Yeah. Like you go past Baby Pizza and you want to turn left onto Alexander and the car in the left lane and you're like, man.
2: If
1: it's you though, you feel bad. Yeah. I'm like, I feel like I have to turn left because I'm holding up all the traffic.
3: It's a beautiful bridge.
2: It's a lovely bridge.
3: I feel like I see something like it in movies
2: a lot.
3: Good
2: cityscape there. Strong cityscape.
3: You're going to get a picky, go down there.
1: Yeah, it's a good bridge.
3: 13 24 10 is our number. What's the tiny little thing that makes you blow up?
2: Wow. I mean, sometimes.
1: Different topic. What's the tiny little thing that makes you blow up?
3: Tiny little thing.
1: What makes you angry?
3: Wow. Let's go with that one.
2: Yeah. Yeah. What What's
1: what makes you
2: tiny
1: furious?
2: Thing that makes you erupt?
1: Furious.
2: Makes you erupt. Yes.
3: What says in the paper?
2: I know.
3: When you say it out
1: what
3: loud.
1: Makes you furious? What's the little thing that really just frustrates you?
3: 13 24 10 is our number. Not replacing toilet rolls. People not indicating to the last minute.
1: Oh, I've got one.
3: Not shutting cupboards.
1: What about when you at a bar and you order like a cocktail, like a margarita or something, and they pull out a premix?
2: No.
1: I'm paying bar prices. Yeah. For this.
3: No.
1: I don't want it out of a can. Cocktails, I would have had that at home.
3: Cocktails on tap, and they're the same price.
2: Mm.
1: Yeah, I would have made it at home if I was getting it out of a can.
2: What about someone ordering a cocktail when all you want is a beer?
3: Oh.
2: You gotta wait for the bloody cocktail.
3: No. Oh. 13 24 10 is our number. What makes you erupt?
4: As petrol prices in the southeast close in on record highs,
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1: Okay, so we're talking little things that make one mad.
2: That irritate you. Yeah. Tiny little things that just
1: and
2: get
1: you were
2: on
1: talking
2: your
1: about TP, toilet paper.
3: Yep.
1: Or the lack of toilet paper.
2: Well, it's the people who can't change the roll.
1: Yeah.
2: In their own home.
1: Mm. Anything else make you erupt?
3: Yep.
1: Jase?
3: When people don't answer their phone, but then they send you a text minute later.
1: But that's okay.
2: I do that all the time. I'm in a meeting. I'm on another call.
1: I don't want to talk to you. Not you, but, you know, sometimes I don't want to talk, but I'm happy to text.
2: Yeah, me too. Are you in the middle of something?
1: No, I just think that's fine. I think that's actually that's not rude. That's just business.
2: Well, it annoys him.
3: Tash. Hello.
4: Hi, good morning, guys.
2: Hi, Tash.
1: Hey, Tash.
3: All right, what really makes you erupt?
4: Okay, this is really annoying thing. I don't know if I'm being really petty, but I always book a aisle seat on a flight so I can get off.
3: I'm the same.
4: If I'm going somewhere for work, I've just got my carry-on, I've got things to do, places to be, and it bugs me when everybody else has to get out in front of you when you've already been staying in the aisle half an hour waiting to get off, and they're fossicking, looking for their bags and their time, and you're just standing there.
3: Be ready to go.
1: You got to be ready.
3: Be ready.
4: I'm ready to go. Let me off.
3: Yeah. Mm. Even, I mean, look, security's a lot better now.
2: People who don't wait in line, like if you're in the row behind, you get off after the row in front.
1: Oh,
2: people
1: yes.
2: who come from like row 13 and push their way through. It's like, we get off in an orderly fashion.
3: Yeah. And also, I mean, look, security's different now. But like people used to get the front of the line of security and be like, oh, I've got to take my deodorant out.
2: Oh, but
3: yes,
2: people
3: mate.
2: Don't know that. That's yes. okay. That's all right. They don't know the rules.
3: Well, they're just everyone knows that.
2: And then they're embarrassed. No, not everyone knows.
1: But you're right.
3: On my
1: look,
3: plastic tray.
1: If you are at the front or towards the front of the plane, you need to be ready to go.
2: Yeah.
1: You can't
2: but
1: be.
2: But get off
1: you.
2: In an
1: you
2: orderly
1: can't be
2: fashion.
1: Rearranging your bag.
2: Don't go getting off in the row behind me and stand in front of me.
3: If I'm in the aisle, I even get up, get my bag, and then I look at the two people that are next to me going, your bag's up here. You want them?
1: Also,
3: so you're ready to go.
1: If you're in the window, if you're in the middle seat, don't be looking out my window. That's my window.
2: It's actually not. Your
1: like,
2: window.
1: Don't be peering around trying to get a glance. No, that's my window.
2: What? You can't get the view.
1: Nah. It's my view.
2: No, it's
1: I requested
2: not.
1: It.
3: Where do you sit
2: oh,
3: on...
2: Oh, you're such a Grinch.
3: Where do you sit on, you know, when the window's sort of in between you and the seat in front and the person shuts the blind?
1: It can be quite a scrap,
2: that
1: can't
2: can
1: it?
2: That can cause a scene.
3: It really can.
2: It's more annoying when someone opens it and you're trying to sleep.
3: Yeah.
2: But also, while we're on travel, people who stand at the baggage carousel right at the front... Like there's a line there that you stand behind so people can then get to the front to get their bags when they see it come around.
3: Mm-hmm. They should be tasered.
2: We should have like a bird's eye view screen up the top so you can see when your bag's coming and then you just walk to the front.
1: What about if you miss your bag and you make that mad dash?
2: No, I wait
1: and you've
2: for it
1: got
2: to come
1: dive
2: around
1: for
2: again.
1: It. You should have to wait for the next lap. If you've missed it, you missed it.
2: Nah, I've done it.
1: See ya.
2: Yeah.
3: I'm always right at the little hole in the wall.
1: Oh, you're ready.
3: Come down, ready to go. But then there's nothing worse than when you think you're there and the belt starts and actually goes the other way.
1: Oh, shocking.
2: That's a rookie error. Jessica, good morning. What does your brother do that drives you mad?
5: Morning. So he refuses to put the toilet seat down after he's used the toilet.
2: Yeah,
5: every time I walk in there,
2: that's
5: the
2: a real. That's just the age-old debate.
3: That's common courtesy.
1: I mean, the flip side of this is if he was to leave the toilet seat down and... Wee on it.
3: Well, no.
1: A lot of blokes do that.
2: Oh, I don't understand why people don't just close the lid.
3: It's a trouble I've got with my kids at the moment.
1: I'm all right.
3: Lift the seat.
1: Yeah. And then put it down afterwards.
2: Yeah.
1: But a lot of blokes just don't even lift it. They just, you know.
3: During the night, do you?
1: Sit.
3: Yeah.
1: I have been known to. You?
3: Well, it's dark.
1: Oh, yeah.
3: It's just easier.
2: You don't turn the lights on?
1: No,
3: I tend to wake you up.
1: Yeah. You're still having that half asleep, you know, when you're just trying to stay
3: but
1: asleep.
3: But the light's on. Well, I'm awake
2: But
3: now.
2: You're walking and weeing that you're asleep.
1: Well, no, not walking and weeing. No, you stop. You stop and something. Well, like Zoolander throwing the petrol around the petrol station.
3: Wake up in the morning, what the hell's happening here?
2: Jane, is there something small but annoying that your partner does just really irritates you?
6: Yes, there is. It's my fiancé.
2: Mm-hmm.
6: He loves his cups of tea and coffee any time of the day. But for some reason, he seems to fill it to the top. So he has to pour a little bit extra in the sink.
2: Yeah.
6: And leave it in the sink
2: until
6: I come and wash it out. So if I don't wash it out sometimes, it actually stains the bottom
7: of
6: the
7: sink. It does.
2: See, that's annoying.
3: Yeah. And you know what's next level on that? When people leave a tea bag in the sink.
7: Yeah, I
2: kind
7: do
2: of get
7: that a lot.
2: Stuck at the bottom.
3: Oh, you filthy animals.
2: I sometimes do that.
7: Yeah, I do that too.
2: Because the sink is not next to our bin. So I'm like, I'll let it dry out a bit before I let it let it drip on the way to the bin.
3: Yeah. Or I'll let someone else take it.
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1: Jace, you made the grand statement just a few minutes ago about Collingwood. You've written them off.
2: No, it's all over for the year. I didn't.
3: It's all over.
2: No, yeah. Lauren,
1: he's off,
2: words
1: he's off the bandwagon. No, he's looking for a new team to follow because they've started losing, Lauren.
3: Have they? How many have they lost?
2: I said in pre-drinks this morning that the club's all over the shop. I haven't written them off for the season, but they've got to get it together.
1: Well, what's going wrong?
2: They're playing like crap.
3: Oh, they're 10th on the ladder.
2: Yeah.
1: Yeah, they slipped down.
2: We're a mess.
1: The latest loss was to the Catters at the MCG. Geelong played very well. The
3: Cats are very good.
1: Yeah, they're starting to, you know, the cream is starting to rise to the top. You've got the Dockers who are playing sensational footy. The Cats are playing great footy too.
2: Tigers did all right. Your Tigers did all right.
3: Yeah,
2: on
3: they
2: the
3: actually did well.
1: Yeah, they were
3: against Adelaide.
1: They actually led at half time.
3: Yeah, I fell asleep in the third quarter on the couch. Woke up and watched Adelaide sing the song with their moms in the circle. I love it when they do that.
1: Oh, yes,
3: moms
1: beautiful.
3: Were in for Mother's Day
1: special. Yeah. Well, for the poor old Pies, it was a loss. It was a loss on Scott Pendlebury's record equaling. So he's equaled the record, Brent Harvey's record. And he had this to say post-match.
4: What's it like to finally get here and obviously equal Boomer?
5: Oh, I spoke about it before. For me, it's the easy part. You know, I just get to come out and play. And so I just stick to that process every week. And, you know, it's like every play, you just try and stack games because you want to play good footy and it's so good to be out here. So it's no different with my thought process.
3: He's such a nice guy,
1: isn't
3: Scott
1: he?
3: Pendlebury. He's so well liked, isn't he?
1: So he's 38 years of age. So 432nd game that was against Geelong. So he will break the record against West Coast in a fortnight.
3: Oh, well, they should win that.
1: So that'll
3: be good.
2: Yeah.
1: So he'll be rested.
3: Oh.
1: This week
2: because they've got
1: the Swans. So
3: I might not win that one.
1: No.
2: Question. 38, pretty old.
1: Yeah. He's in footy turn.
3: Is he the oldest?
1: Yes.
3: In the league.
2: Really?
1: Yes.
3: Yeah.
2: 38, and then that's it, lead you to pasture.
3: They start when they're 18, so 20 years later, the body's a bit sore.
2: Body'd be feeling
3: it. Oh, and then he can go and have a European summer and take holidays in the middle of the year. Oh, he's not going to know himself.
1: I'd assume that footballers would get long service leave, would they?
3: Oh, I don't know. Are they contractors or are they employees, though?
1: I think they must be employees, wouldn't they?
3: Not sure.
1: Imagine that, just putting your application for long service leave in with Craig McRae.
3: I don't think
1: so. I'm off to Europe.
3: I don't know.
2: They might get a nice bottle of tequila like Channel 9 gave you after
1: that
2: leaving.
1: Oh, very special.
2: 30
1: very
2: years.
1: Heartfelt.
3: How many years were you at Channel 9?
1: 24.
2: Was it the bottle with the little hat and the worm in it?
1: No, it was a Patron.
2: Oh, right.
3: Mm. Sorry, Clint got given a bottle of tequila after he resigned from his job for 24 years. But don't worry about him, guys. He got long service leave. He laughed all the way out of the building.
2: Can I hear your reaction when you open the tequila?
1: Oh, it's my favourite.
3: What do you reckon? So
1: not a pen? Not a fountain pen?
3: What will Pendles get for breaking the record?
1: Well, you know what he's going to get? He's going to get the gold number on his jumper.
3: Oh, that's it's a bit Warwick right. Kappa.
2: It is a bit.
3: Does he want that or are they insisting? Are they insisting that he wears
1: it? I think he's happy to have it.
2: Oh, God. It
3: is a bit Warwick Kappa.
2: I cringe.
3: Is it going to be sparkly? Or is
1: I think
3: just
1: it might
3: yellow?
1: Just be, yeah, like a yellowy gold. I don't think it's going to be.
3: Diamond.
1: It's not going to be a glitter a glitter number.
3: It's going to look like the boy from Oz tap dancing.
1: Tackle him and a bit of litter.
3: Over to you, Scott.
2: Maybe it'll have lights in it. You know, he can buy shirts now like a Christmas. And they have the Christmas lights in it. You have a little battery pack underneath.
3: Yeah.
1: 38. Is 38? 38's not.
3: It's not old, but in footy.
1: In professional sporting terms.
2: I've retired from it now, but the dad's football game last year, some of the dads from the school were a little
1: You've
2: up there.
1: Retired from it after,
3: you've
1: after
3: got
1: your
3: play
1: one possession cameo.
2: No, but some of them were
3: one turnover.
2: They're a bit older, and they were still getting out there and playing.
3: I know,
2: like
3: but the mums get really mad when the dads keep playing local footy because, like my friend Dale, who went back for just one more game and then broke his arm, well, they had a newborn and he's a builder.
2: Yeah, that's not great.
3: Nah, I can't be doing that. But there's a lot running around in local footy. They've been there.
1: Netballers, there's a lot of netballers.
3: Oh, 60s, yeah. All
1: Galleys
3: sorts of ages
1: playing netball and goal defence.
3: And some of the umpires
1: 40s,
3: in the netball.
1: Yeah, fierce.
2: Well, 13, 24, 10 is our number. Let's find the oldest person playing competitive sport
3: in the local AFL or something.
2: Yeah, 13, 24, 10 is our number.
1: Any sport.
2: We want to find the oldest person still playing competitive local sport.
3: Yeah, like actually in a competition.
2: Yeah. Maybe you play with one.
3: Yeah.
2: 13 24 10 is our number to join us on the air.
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1: Hey, we've asked on 13 24 10, are you an oldie playing some form of sport out there in Melbourne? This is on the back of Scotty Pendlebury, 38 years of age, about to become, do you say, the most capped or the
2: record holder?
1: The player who has played, chalked up the most AFL games.
2: Wow, well done, Pendles. Everyone loves Scott Pendlebury.
1: Beautiful family, aren't they?
2: No one says bad things about Scott Pendlebury. Hello. Lovely family.
3: Sam, good morning. Welcome to the show.
4: Good morning. How are you going?
3: We're good. We're talking mature age people playing sport.
4: Yeah.
3: Your wife still playing? What sport?
4: She is. AFL Masters.
2: Oh, the Masters. I did say there'll be the Masters. How old is she?
4: She's 56.
2: Get it, Queen.
1: What position?
4: Back pocket normally.
2: Oh, now, Sam, crafty. We don't recover like we used to as we get older.
3: No.
2: How's the recovery going after a tough footy game at 53?
4: You know what? She's an absolute gun.
2: She's
4: been playing nearly 5 years.
2: Yeah.
4: And I think her only major injury was at the carnival last year, and she dislocated her finger. That's been the end of it.
2: And the recovery's not bad the next day?
4: No, she's pretty good.
2: She must
3: be still getting airborne, trying to take
2: him
3: up.
2: She must be fit.
4: Nah. No, she's not the oldest one though. So that's
3: How
2: old are they getting in the Masters?
4: There's one lady. She's not playing this year, but she played last year. And she was 73, I think.
3: 73.
2: Oh my God, good on her.
3: Oh, I'd feel bad tackling
1: her.
2: What keeps you young? Playing sport.
3: I know, but 73.
2: You
3: fall the wrong way.
1: You just chuck her in the goal square, wouldn't you?
2: Well, she's been working out and lifting weights. She's probably got very great bone density.
3: Yeah, she'd probably take Clint and I, to be honest.
1: Oh, definitely you.
2: Definitely.
1: Hey, Mick, good morning.
5: How's it going?
3: Yeah, good, Mickey.
1: Going well. Are you the oldie or somebody else?
5: No, I'm about half his age.
1: Okay.
5: It's a bloody legend down at Banyul Cricket Club. His name's Graham Renshaw, and he's in his mid to late 70s.
3: Oh, good on him.
2: Now, is he a batsman or a bowler or a wicketkeeper?
5: He's actually a wicketkeeper batsman. So he probably does one of the hardest bits of the game.
2: How does he go running?
3: But what about the knees? Wicketkeeper, you're on your knees, you know.
5: He's as fit as a fiddle. He also runs water for the Hawks every week. You'll see he's like the old guy in the stands behind the song carrying the drink.
2: Oh, so he's
5: fit. I don't actually know how he does it.
2: Good. What's his name?
5: Graham.
2: Good on you, Graham.
3: Well done, Graham.
1: Or what, has he got a nickname?
5: Yeah, Renners.
1: Renners.
2: Good on you.
1: Get it, Renners.
2: It keeps you young playing sport. And I think team sports in particular keep you young.
3: Yeah.
2: Keeps your mind sharp, body fit.
3: 100%. I was wicket keeper. You don't have to be like,
1: right,
3: can you help me
1: knees
3: up? Yeah. Have to wear those knee pads.
2: But I would suggest that most of those people had been playing like for a long time.
3: Oh, you don't think they've gone 65.
2: It's not like you just going, I'm going to become a wicketkeeper.
3: Yeah, right, gotcha.
2: Yeah, no,
3: gotcha.
2: They've got it in the bones.
3: It's a good point.
2: Good on them.

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11: Good morning, Central Coast, Adam here, but more importantly, Gina Romani back in 30 minutes. So let's play your more music variety to get you there. What is one of the biggest songs on the coast right now? We've got Sam Fender and Olivia Dean with Rain Me In, After You Turn Up, Feel Good, Outkast. Hey.

0: of Gina and Maddie for breakfast. Chilly starts your morning rant. Well, the good news is Gina and Maddie are back to brighten it up and warm you up live in just 15 minutes. And the more music variety to get us there is Hit and Play on some Taylor Swift and The Fate of Ophelia, other side of this.
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0: Star 104.5 and Gina and Maddie, they are now just minutes away at Central Coast, and there's a huge lineup of guests this morning. Comedian Nikki Osborne, you might know her better as a character than Bushy. She'll be hanging out, plus from the cheap seats and Big Brother, Mel Trusina. Also chatting to the guys all when Gina and Maddie are back next, so don't go anywhere. Straight after we check your news and traffic now.
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2: On the M1 this morning, that's a good run in both directions between Newcastle and the Central Coast. Seeing some northbound congestion on the M1 into Somersby, just past Peachridge Road, but otherwise making a good run. Also building as well eastbound on the Central Coast Highway, just between Carrieong and West Gosford. Travelling down towards Sydney on the M1, that's all clear out of Mountain White. Travel time from the Hawkesbury River Bridge and into Maroonga, 14 minutes. 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I'm Brooke. That's the latest Central Coast traffic. 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
2: Showers today, a top of 22. Good morning, I'm Susie Thompson. A body thought to be that of triple killer Julian Ingram has been found in the state's central west. The 37-year-old was last seen leaving Lake Ajeligo after killing his former partner Sophie Quinn, her unborn baby, her friend John Harris and her aunt Nerida Quinn in January. A body's been found with ID near a vehicle at Mount Hope about an hour from Lake Ajeligo. Assistant Commissioner Andrew Holland says it follows a large-scale investigation.
3: It brings closure to this investigation. It brings closure to the people of Lake Ajeligo and gives some solace to the town so they can relax.
2: The toll rescue chopper's been deployed to Kincumber overnight to assist New South Wales Ambulance with treating an adult burns patient. Toll landed at Frost Reserve late last night with the patient airlifted to Royal North Shore Hospital. Donald Trump's described the US-Iran ceasefire as being on life support. The US president vowing complete victory over Tehran, saying it's already been defeated militarily.
4: The ceasefire is on massive life support, where the doctor walks in and says, sir, your loved one has approximately a 1% chance of living.
2: The news immediately hit world markets, with the Dow Jones falling suddenly before rebounding. Updating sport, and Dolphins star Jack Bostock says his former coach played an important role in his recovery from a knee injury that ended his season early last year. The 22-year-old is back and says Wayne Bennett called him with good life advice.
5: Yeah, we had a good chat. He was just more or less talking about life, really, just about getting on with life outside of footy. Don't be dwelling on my knee too much, and because it'll take over your life, it'll eat you away. So just worry about the other things in life that you can control, and the knee will heal itself.
2: The Dolphins take on the Rabbitohs in the upcoming Magic Round. And Aussie Alexi Poprin is out of the Italian Tennis Open after facing world number one Jannik Sinner in the round of 32. Sinner dominated, winning 6-2, 6-love. His next challenge, fellow Italian Andrea Pellegrino.
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2: Showers about today, heading for a top of 22 degrees. Showers continuing for the rest of the week. Temps in the low 20s. Right now it's 16 degrees at Gosford on Star 104.5, the home of Gina and Maddie for breakfast.

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1: Jenna Jeffries, have you got some information that could be quite useful for cat owners?
2: Yes, I do. It's a story that you probably won't care about at all, Maddie, but the cat owners and the dog owners might. So if you own a dog and you've ever felt like your dog was trying to help you find your keys, for instance, you weren't imagining it because they do. Dogs do want to help if they can, whereas cats, if you've lost your phone, for instance, or you're running around looking for your phone, your cat looks at you like you're an idiot and cats think you're stupid. So there's been a study done on animal behaviour, and it's found that dogs are way more likely than cats to help you, even if they don't really know how. Like, think about like a toddler trying to be helpful but mostly just pointing at things. That's your average dog in action. And researchers tested, I don't know who these researchers are, they tested dogs, cats and toddlers aged 16 to 24 months. They hit objects like a sponge and watched what happened, and more than 75% of the dogs and the toddlers either indicated where it was, like, look at the thing, look at the person, look at the thing, look at the person, or they actually fetched it if it was a dog. Cats? Nope. They just watched from a safe distance, observing you, looking like an idiot, getting to a hot mess. Only if the thing that you hit is something they want, like a treat or a toy that they want, they might have gone and got it, but not for you, for themselves. So they're perfectly capable of helping. Cats just don't want you because they don't really like you. Now, the reason that dogs are more helpful than cats, it's kind of evolution. Dogs were bred to be our loyal problem-solving companions, and cats are kind of more like solitary hunters, and they bond with humans a little bit, but it's on their terms. The moral of this story, I think, Maddie, can you beat me? Dogs are adorable and cats are...
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4: Travelling on the M1 this morning, that's getting a good run in both directions between Sydney and the Central Coast. Travel time from the Hawkesbury River Bridge southbound on the M1 into Maroonga, that'll take you 14 minutes. We do have continuing roadworks on the M1 between Morrison and Kooringbong. That's got 80 kilometre speed restrictions and shoulder closures either side of the motorway. To Kawerong, it's building eastbound from the Central Coast Highway at Kangoo Road, all directions. The all-electric Chery E5 with 430 kilometres of range, now from just $37,990 drive away. 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T's and C's apply. Today showers, tops of 22. I'm Brooke. That's the latest Central Coast traffic. Star 104.5.
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2: Talking of music, there's this song that we've been playing on Star 104.5 for a couple of weeks now. This one, it's Kato and John, and it's called Turn the Lights Off. Now, it's become a charting sensation due to a meme, a viral trend that's been doing the rounds for a while now, which is John Hamm dancing in a nightclub, just really feeling himself.
3: From Your Friends and Neighbours season one.
2: Which is a great show. Did you end up watching that?
3: Yeah, love it.
2: It's a great show. It's a scene, and then, you know, anything that gets sort of huge on TikTok or on the gram, it does infiltrate then popular culture, and then you hear it on the radio. There's something about this song. It's a little triggering for me. And I don't know if you're the same, Pabs. But the words, turn the lights off, is something that I say more than I ever thought I would in my life. I have turned into my father. Guys, can you just turn the lights off? If you leave the room, turn the lights off. The three mini humans, they think we live in a 7-Eleven. Yeah. It just needs to be constantly bright all the time. So whenever I hear, all I can hear is me going, Jesus, can't you turn the lights off?
3: I walked upstairs because we had a two-story house. Walked upstairs the other night.
2: Yeah.
3: We're all downstairs, by the way.
2: Yeah.
3: Having dinner. Walked upstairs. Study light on, bedroom light on, bathroom light on with the fan.
4: Yeah.
3: I lost it. I got him to walk upstairs, turn it all off.
4: You were already up there. Why didn't you turn them off?
3: No, it's the principle.
2: That's exactly right.
4: I bet you left them on.
3: No,
2: it's
3: never.
2: About building habits and forming habits.
4: Okay.
2: About knowing that you need to turn them off once you've turned them on. So I thought that what Kato and John, who do this song, could do, right, is do a whole album just for dads, right? But can't you hang your towel up? Right? That could be track number one, and you can come into a bit of, how long does it take to put your shoes on? Right? Or you could do a bit of, can't you sit down just to eat your dinner? Right? What about a bit of, this is old school parenting. Don't make me turn this car around. You got one, perhaps? You got one to put on the album?
3: Sure.
2: Okay.
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5: Looking good, travelling on the M1 this morning, both directions between Sydney and the Central Coast. Seeing eastbound pressure approaching Kangoo Road on the Central Coast Highway into Carrieong. Looking good though on the Pacific Highway into Wyoming, both directions through Lizaro and Aremba approaching the M1 problem free. Chinaway Bay seeing light congestion building Wyong Road, both directions at Enterprise Drive. 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Today showers, tops of 22. I'm Brooke. That's the latest Central Coast traffic, Star 104.5.
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10: Showers today, a top of 22. Good morning, I'm Susie Thompson. Police are hopeful the discovery of a body in the hunt for a triple killer brings some peace to a community in the state's central west. 37-year-old Julian Ingram was last seen leaving Lake Jelligo on the 22nd of January after shooting dead his former partner, Sophie Quinn, her friend John Harris, and her aunt, Nerida Quinn. Sophie's unborn baby also died. A body's been found near a ute, believed to be that of the killer, in Mount Hope, about an hour from Lake Jelligo. Five Australians and one Kiwi will be held in a purpose-built quarantine facility in Western Australia as countries manage the threat of hantavirus. Eight cases have been confirmed, which includes three deaths following an outbreak on board a cruise ship in the Atlantic Ocean. Three people from New South Wales, two Queenslanders and a New Zealander are now expected to land back home later this week. They'll spend at least 3 weeks in isolation in Perth on their return. Police are appealing for help to find a woman missing from Sydney's southwest. 27-year-old Tamaya Martin was last seen in Villawood last Thursday. She's known to frequent the West Gosford area. There's a photo of Tamaya on the New South Wales Police Force Facebook page, and anyone with any information on her whereabouts is urged to contact Crime Stoppers. Updating sport, and former Broncos assistant Ben Teo has been called up to join Billy Slater's coaching staff at the Maroons. Cricket selection chairman George Bailey says there's tension in the marketplace for contracts as players try to manage national commitments and the lure of big money contracts. And Aussie Alexi Popperin's been beaten in the round of 32 at the Italian Tennis Open by world number one Jannik Sinner.
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10: Showers today, a top of 22. Showers right across the next week. Temps in the low 20s. Right now it's 19 degrees at Kingfisher Shores on Star 104.5, the home of Gina and Maddie for breakfast.
11: G'day, 6 o'clockers. How are we doing? Well, it's 5:59 to be totally honest, but g'day, 6 o'clockers. It is Jenna and Maddie here with you. I hope you're fired up for a big Tuesday, the 12th of May. We have got a pretty fully loaded show. We're going to be chatting to Bush Barbie real soon. We've got $100 for you to spend at the all-new Time Zone. Plus, if you just get on air with us, you could potentially win yourself a fair bit of coin to spend with your friend, Dr. Shauna Watts. Jenna Jeffries at You by Dr. Shauna Watts at the Forries. But, you know, the quarters in the Forries. Anyway, you know what? it's a first day back after being off.
12: Yeah.
11: And I wasn't able to function yesterday properly for a few reasons, but one of them was because I didn't know what the top three things to do or to know that day were, really.
12: You just can't start your day without it.
11: I can't, so let's do it.
13: It's Gina's top three things you need to know today.
12: Oh, today's national day is it's National Limerick Day. So today's a day to read or write your own five-line limericks to enjoy the humorous, simple formula that has entertained children and adults alike for many generations. Here's my favourite.
11: I once knew a man from Nantucket. Okay. Yeah, no, you go.
12: A wonderful bird is the pelican. His bill holds more than his bellykin. He can take in his beak enough food for a week, but I'm damned if I see how the hell he can. Isn't that a good one? I never knew the second half. I used to do the first half when I was little.
11: My friend Mary had a canary. She also had a duck. She took them in the kitchen and taught them. No.
12: We were on the good ship Venus. Oh, no.
11: Oh.
12: No, that was my dad's music news.
11: Yeah, what do you got?
12: Aussie musician Kelly Holiday has been forced to return home partway through his overseas tour after an issue with his visa saw him detained at the US-Canadian border. It was for his final show in New York City. Now he's back in Australia. Kelly is preparing for the domestic leg of his tour with shows planned for New South Wales and Victoria throughout the rest
11: of... No.
12: We were on the good ship Venus. Oh, no.
11: Oh.
12: No, that was my dad's music news.
11: Yeah, what do you got?
12: Aussie musician Kelly Holiday has been forced to return home partway through his overseas tour.

0: embassy or anything. I just think there was an issue with his visa and he got turned home. So, locally, good news for kids out there as Chiro Point Park has been refreshed and upgraded. Families can enjoy the local play space's new play equipment, including swings, boat, climbing unit with monkey bars, slide and balance beam and more, plus a sheltered barbecue and picnic table, bench and garden seating, landscaped garden area and connecting pathways. Now that's before Moonee Moonee, just off the freeway. I've never heard of Chiro Point Park, but it looks fabulous if you live in that neck of the woods and you want to take the kiddos for a play.
1: Beautiful. They are the top three things you need to know this Tuesday, the 12th of May, according to the one and only Gina Jeffries. And as you know, I get the keys to the music library at this time every day. And on this day in 1972, the Rolling Stones released the legendary album Exile on Main Street. Nice to meet you. Hope you guess my name. In 1967, Jimi Hendrix released the debut album Are You Experienced, featuring classics like Purple Haze. Also on this day in 1977, Hotel California by the Eagles officially went gold.

0: In 2001, Jerry Halliwell hit number one in the UK with...
1: It's raining men.
0: A classic at all hens nights, I reckon, that one. In 2017, Kendrick Lamar topped the Billboard charts with Damn.
2: Sit down,
0: But on this day in 2001, there was a song that was number one here in Australia and it would stay there for 8 weeks. It's Shug It, Wawa, featuring Ravon. This is Angel to kick off your channel.

0: 4.5, your Tuesday morning, 6 minutes after six. Jenna and Maddie with you. Jenna Jeffries, how are you doing?
1: I'm doing good considering I had to survive a whole day without you yesterday, but I'm doing good.
0: Look, I've got notes. I had a little bit of a listen to the show. What we call an air check in the biz is where we sit down and we listen back to bits. Sort of happens sort of to, you know, more inexperienced or younger announcers. They'll sit with the programs director or the content director and you'll sit in a room and they'll play back bits of audio and then generally they'll go, "So how did you feel about that?"
1: And the answer is not good. You shouldn't say good. That's not the answer.
0: We'll do a live one of those, I reckon, coming up just after 6:30. I did notice that this was mentioned a lot.
2: How do you reckon I'm going so far?
0: He seemed a little needy. Producer Pabs throughout the show yesterday.
2: How do you reckon I'm going so far?
0: Who did a stellar job filling in for me. I really appreciate it, Pabs, but there was a lot of...
2: How do you reckon I'm going so far?
0: Okay, so 4365-1045, is there a needy person in your life?
2: How do you reckon I'm going so far?
0: Were you on the buttons yesterday, Pabs?
3: No. No,
0: you weren't. Okay, I was going to say it was pretty slick. So I was just wondering if you were pressing the buttons as well as doing the.
3: I was doing that. Yeah.
0: No, you weren't. Clearly. did you have a good Mother's Day, Jay? I didn't get to see you.
1: Yeah. Look, it was lovely though. My son was up in Mount Isa at a festival, so I only got to see him last night. So we had our Mother's Day dinner last night. So it was an unusual Mother's Day, and I chose full relaxation. How'd you go with your beautiful wife and three little people?
0: Yeah, it was great. We. Had a bit of a sleep in. That was the big rule. I peeled myself out of bed and was like, "Guys, just be quiet. The first present is Mum is getting a sleep in, so shut up, everyone." Pulled him out of the house, went and got some bakery treats, got coffee and had that ready to go for when she woke up. And then we were still in sport mode. So Stevie had soccer, so we had to divide and conquer. So Stevie and Bella went off and did soccer. I was on... goal umpire duties at Ziggy's AFL, and tell you what, a bit of flair with the flags. I was giving it some. You thought it was about the kids playing sport. Oh no, it was about the goal umpire. And then we did the rounds. Went and saw my mother-in-law, and then saw my mum as well. And then I also went and saw the Lion King that night with my daughter Billy down in Sydney as well, because I'm doing a story today for Sydney Weekender on the Lion King, so they were like, "You have to say it before you can do the story." So I went on Sunday night and saw the Lion King, and then as I was watching the Lion King, things started to unfold that stopped me from being on the show yesterday, which wasn't great.
1: Oh, because so do you think you ate something?
0: I know I ate something. I ate something that I won't probably be ever able to eat again. And it affected me in so many ways that I probably should have set up a tent in the bathroom through the early hours of Monday morning. And I thought I was okay. I came into work. I thought I was okay on Monday and clearly wasn't. So I packed up kit and went home before the show started and then just slept all yesterday. And I had some Vegemite toast, though. I've managed to have some Vegemite toast for those people playing at home, which is great.
1: Oh, I'm wondering how you got in the car and made it all the way home without a little pit stop.
0: Oh, I made sure I left again before. I made sure I went to the toilet again before I left. I wasn't going to go into that much detail about it, Jeffrey. Pabs, how was Jess's Mother's Day?
3: Yeah, it was lovely. We actually went to Sydney, played a bit of beach cricket, which I have to say, backyard beach cricket.
1: Oh, here we go.
3: Is the best sport for
0: isn't it?
3: All ages.
1: You going to tell us how good you were at it?
3: My daughter, no, I was terrible. My daughter, yeah, it was really funny because like all the adults were when their kids were bowling, were kind of trying to set up little hits to the other kids to catch and all that.
1: Absolutely.
3: I did a few of them, and then my daughter goes, "Oh, I want to bowl to your dad," and I was like, "I've got to put this out of the park." She bowled me out.
1: Oh!
3: Like no joke of a lie, and I had to play along. Like
0: I did it on purpose. I let you win, sweetheart. Here's Somba with Homewrecker. It's Jenna and Maddie on Star 104.5, 11 after 6. Morning.

0: On Star 104.5, Sombers home wrecker. Right now, 16 degrees in Gosford. Coming up just after the news at 7 o'clock, we've got a $100 voucher for you to spend at the new time zone at Erin Affair. Unbelievable. 100 bucks to blow at time zone. You will be super popular with someone in your life if you walk away with that. Coming up next on the show, Jay, you caught up with someone yesterday after the show.
1: Oh, my God. Well, it's Nikki Osborne, but she's a viral superstar. She's the Bush Barbie, and she is hilarious. And I got to catch up with her yesterday, and she might have followed me afterwards. You know,
0: home.
1: I'm just saying.
0: Did you need to call the cops, or is she still just standing at...
1: No, she followed me on my socials. And I was like,
0: okay, great.
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3: Getting a good run on the M1 this morning out of Mount White, southbound towards Sydney. That's all clear. Travel time from the Hawkesbury River Bridge and into Warunga will take you 14 minutes. Into Wamberal, we've got all day roadworks on the Central Coast Highway at Tumby Road with 40 kilometre speed drops in both directions. And getting a good run for the entrance road through Foresters Beach into Battle Bay, no problems. 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Today's showers a top of 22. I'm Brooke. That's the latest Central Coast traffic. Star 104.5.
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0: That's Torn here on Star 104.5, 622, $100 for you to spend at the new time zone at Erin Affair coming up in just a sec. But yesterday after the show, Gina Jeffries, you caught up with Bushy. 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The Nikki Osborne is playing Bushy, and this is the chat Gina had with her.
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2: No, I'm more excited. You're Gina Jeffries. I just found out. You're the queen of country music. How'd you end up here, Gina?
3: I don't know. It was accidental, actually. How'd you end up here?
2: Bushy? I don't know. I ended up, you know, getting really drunk, lost my mum to America, and here I am.
3: 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And I watched your Larry Emder interview yesterday. Oh, my God. Now, I love him so much because I think he's possibly the nicest guy on Aussie TV. And I think you took him quite by surprise when you said this.
2: This is like the Oscar for most popular actor.
4: It's exactly like the Oscar.
2: Evidence you were the most popular personality in Australia on the box.
4: But good as a doorstop, right?
2: Whereas you I've got the most popular box in Australia. Well, you know what's great is we've shot most of it already before anyone knows what it is. So I've managed to catch everyone by surprise because they have no idea that it's actually a roast and they're victims, not guests. But that's the tame bit, Gina. Honestly, there's one point I propositioned him and his son Jai to a, well, oh, I can't say it actually. But, you know, could either. Anyway.
3: I can't tell you, Bushy, how much I love this because I love to go for big long walks and I've been looking for a podcast. I love to laugh out loud like an idiot by myself and you are giving that to me. I'm so excited. I wanted to see, can I ask you, Bushy, some hard questions that you asked Larry?
2: Oh, all right. Oh, I like this. I'm in the hot seat. Okay. Excellent.
3: Tell us, what is a battle cat?
2: Oh, a battle cat. She's like a cougar. Yeah. Only more aggressive and usually a professional. So you respect her, but you're also terrified of her.
3: Would I be a battle cat if I was single?
2: Oh, definitely. Oh, you don't have to be single. You can still be a battle cat. Yeah.
3: Oh, speaking of that, God, you were, well, I'm not sure which one of you was flirting the hardest, but it looked a bit flirty, you and Larry. I saw a little bit of chemistry.
2: Oh, mate, there's less chemistry in like a NASA lab, honestly. The two of us are destined to be together. I just haven't told his wife yet.
3: Hey, here's a hard one you asked him. Do you believe in astrology?
2: Oh, I think you'd have to be a fathead not to. Like I watched Kyle and Jackie O having the big riff over the astrology and the stars, and yet Jackie's right.
3: She is right. I agree. I love astrology.
2: How can you deny the oldest science on the planet?
3: You can't, Kyle. You can't deny it. You have to trust it. And sometimes it's what the people want to hear. Have you ever parked in the parents with pram section at Erin Affair here on the Central Coast?
2: Only in standby mode, like with the with it still running when, you know, you shove someone else out to do a quick tuck and roll, go and grab some bread and milk and then get back in.
3: I think that's fair enough. I actually did park at Erin Affair in the parents with prams and my dad saw it. Dad rang me and he said, what are you doing parking? And my son was like 20. At the time, but I accidentally did it because I didn't have my glasses on.
2: Yeah, no, my theory is if you still got kids living at home, it still counts.
3: I love that. I agree. I totally agree.
2: I like you, Gina Jeffries. You're nice.
3: I like you. I like you. Bushy, I'm so excited now. I have a potty that I'm going to tune in. It's a new every week? New episodes every week?
2: Basically, I am the antidote to the buggered world because everyone's miserable at the moment. Your algorithm is just world ending.
3: Yeah.
2: And this is just a really good, inappropriate laugh. It's mostly inappropriate. This is why we're pre-recording this because Nova don't trust me on the airwaves, which is wise. So if you want a bit of shock and awe, you know, clutch your pearls, this is the show for you.
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6: On the M1 this morning, getting a good run in both directions between Newcastle and the Central Coast into Central Gosford, seeing some congestion building on Mann Street to Racecourse Road all directions. And travelling down towards Sydney, that's all clear. However, there is a truck breakdown in Barowra on the M1 southbound off-ramp to the Pacific Highway, not causing too many delays at this stage. Got a TAFE qualification? 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Today, showers on the way, tops of 22. I'm Brooke. That's the latest Sunday Post traffic. Star at 4.5.
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13: Hours today, a top of 22. Good morning, I'm Susie Thompson. The hunt for accused triple murderer Julian Ingram's come to an end with a body found in the state's central west. National Parks and Wildlife officers found the remains yesterday afternoon, about an hour from Lake Cajeligo. They were lying next to the white ute Ingram was last seen driving the day he shot three people dead. A Year 7 student is fighting for life after he was hit and dragged by a train in Melbourne's north. Emergency services were called to a station shortly before 4 p.m. after the schoolboy became trapped on the tracks under a carriage. One report says he had been trying to retrieve his phone. An Australian-born British MP is a step closer to replacing Keir Starmer as Prime Minister, launching a challenge to oust him after poor results for Labor at municipal elections. Catherine West was born in Mansfield, grew up in Sydney and was a social worker in Darwin before moving to London 28 years ago. She needs the signatures of 81 Labor MPs to force a party leadership election. So far, 62 have come forward. A statewide traffic operations found a disturbing number of people are allegedly driving with drugs in their systems. In the northern region, to which Brisbane Water, Tuggerah Lakes and Lake Macquarie Police District belong, almost 10% of drivers tested for drugs during Operation Raid returned positive samples. That was 197 people of the 2,050 tested. New South Wales Police Minister Yasmin Cadley says driving impaired is selfish, reckless and deadly. Updating sport, and former Manly coach Anthony Seibold says he never felt any discontent from the playing group before his axing earlier this season. Speaking for the first time, Seibold says he was shocked by the decision to let him go, but he admits he had a gut feeling something would happen following their loss to the Roosters. Head selector George Bailey has dismissed concerns that Aussie cricket stars could turn down national contracts for the more lucrative T20 league. But he has conceded franchise cricket's created tension in the marketplace.
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13: Showers today, a top of 22. Showers right across the next week. Temps in the low 20s. Right now it's 16 degrees at Coolibong on Star 104.5, the home of Gina and Maddie for breakfast.
0: Gina and Maddie. Thank you very much. Susie Thompson in the newsroom. Gee, budget night tonight.
3: Woo. Oh, be sitting in front of the TV.
0: Accountant's Christmas. I think probably the only way to make Jim Chalmers' budget tonight interesting is if you turn it into a bit of a drinking game. And every time he blames something on the conflict in Iran,
3: yeah,
0: for the reason that's happening in the budget, drink.
3: Yeah. You will.
0: Tomorrow's show will be very interesting, I reckon, if that was the case. Coming up just after the news at 7, we've got that $100 voucher for you to go along to the all-new Time Zone at Erin Affair. But next, I was off yesterday. Producer Pabs is filling in for me, doing the talky talk, and I've found some clips from yesterday's show that I want to play for everyone.

0: Star 104.5. Still come home and find my wife just watching Justin Bieber's Coachella performance. I think that's her new sort of like mindfulness. When she needs a moment, she'll just jump on YouTube and put on Biebs.
1: That's her me time.
0: Yeah, well, I don't know if I'd call it that. Maybe it is. Maybe that's before I walk in. Hey, after 7 o'clock with Gina and Maddie here on Star 104.5, there's the new time zone at Erin Affair, and we've got $100 for you to go along to that. Yesterday, I took the day off. They say don't take a day off in showbiz because, you know, you never know who's waiting in the wings to take your gig. And that person for me yesterday was producer Pabs. I came into work. I came in the morning, was getting everything ready, and I thought I was better, but I wasn't. I had to take myself far, far away from the studio. I had some dodgy food on Sunday, and I thought it was all out of my system. I didn't know if there was anything left, but there still was. So I took myself away, and Pabs, I appreciate you jumping in and helping out G on the show yesterday, mate. How'd you go?
2: Well, how do you reckon I went?
0: Well, look, I had a little listen back. I've got the program here where I can go back and listen for weeks back to different stations, our station, and I don't know. This is the first thing I heard.
3: Is minus the Maddie part. Matt Baisley away ill this morning, which means producer Pabs is stuck with me. It's been a pretty smooth ride, right, Gene?
1: I think it's been pretty good. I think any little mishaps, no one noticed.
3: Surely.
0: No one noticed. Well, that's not true. Because a few people noticed. Shout out to Brad from Widalba, who noticed a big one, that we can't play on air, unfortunately. But, like, starting the show, like, I get it, mate. Back announcing, like, reading out artist names can be tricky in the name of the song. And then also having to turn a microphone on.
3: Oh. Gina and Maddie, Celia Green, and forget you. It's 10 past 6.
1: I've got to turn your microphone on.
3: Well, the thing is, once the song disappears, I can't say what it is. So I think it's Forget You.
1: Yeah, yeah.
3: Could be right, could be wrong. We'll never know.
0: No, we'll know. We know.
3: Hang on.
0: No, I just want one thing. You were right. It is Forget You. Cilio Green, not so much. CeeLo. CeeLo Green is his
1: close.
0: Name.
3: Can I just explain something? Okay. I stayed in my usual side of the desk to host the show, right?
1: Yeah.
3: And there's only one tiny screen where I can see what songs are going on and everything.
0: Oh,
3: it's so far away. Even with my high prescription glasses, I struggle to see it. And then as soon as the song finishes, it vanishes.
0: Yeah. Oh, no.
3: It just completely vanishes. I'm like, I've got no idea what that was.
0: That's why sometimes I just pull out. I'll just do the artist name and then I'll stop. All right, let's just trawl through a bit more of the show, see what else I can find.
1: You know I love a to-do list, and I have a...
0: Microphones. They help when they're on. They help when they're on. And then usually at the top of the bottom of the hour, you have the Gina and Maddie jingle, and then it has the music that we call a bed that we talk over before we go into a song. Just keeps some momentum going. Usually straight after that Gina and Maddie is when you start talking.

0: 7:02 on Monday. Producer Fab stepping in for Maddie. How do you reckon I'm going so far?
1: I don't know, mate. How do you reckon you're going so far?
0: I don't remember that at all.
2: I don't either. We were doing a dance.
0: Oh, we were in the zone.
2: Yeah, we were just enjoying that music.
0: Oh, we were.
1: But, you know, G, you've had some time off, and when you have time off, I'm usually quite warm about you. And I only say nice things. I'm like, I hope she's okay. Fingers crossed, she'll be back on the show tomorrow. Not Gina Jeffries.
2: Maddie who?
1: That's okay. It's fine. And then you guys were talking about this game, G, Senior Assassin, where Year 12 students rolling around with super soakers and they're just trying to, someone's in and then they've got to squirt someone and then that gets them in and then you guys were riffing on that and then, you know, pick on the guy who has clearly got stomach issues who isn't in the studio.
0: Who would you go for if, say, we started an internal Star 104.5 game? Who would the person you most like to?
2: Clearly, Basley.
1: Really?
2: Let's start it. And he doesn't know yet.
1: Yeah, start it. He wouldn't even know. No, he would. But luckily, there was someone who was on my side, and I really, really appreciate Steph's daughter.
2: Steph, you get to decide, would you like me to play on your behalf in this game or would you like producer Paps to play on your behalf?
3: I asked my daughter and she told me to go for Maddie, but it's not there, so I'm
2: going
3: to go for you then.
2: Okay, you got me. I'll try my hardest. Thank you.
1: Poor old Jay. Even when I'm not there, they're still not picking you up. I don't know, maybe we've just proven that theory that you can have a holiday in showbiz. I don't know. I've got a few more sick days up my sleeve I reckon I can take.

0: It's 6:45 here on Star 104.5. Jenna and Maddie with you, having a bit of fun there with producer Pabs, who was in filling in for me yesterday as I had the day off. I really appreciate you, Pabs. You did a fantastic job. And I do appreciate Daniel, who called in, who also added to my list of things that Pabs did on the show yesterday, where there was a time call, which is, you know, generally in and out of songs. I might just do the time temp, maybe say something that's coming up. And Pabs said it's 42 minutes past six.
1: I couldn't do the math quick enough. You know, maths and spelling is not my forte. And I was looking at the clock and I thought, I can't work that out. And I'd already committed because I'd said seven. I panicked.
0: If all else fails, just go with what it says. 6:46.
1: Yeah.
0: What else? Anyway. That? Well, 46 minutes past six.
1: Yeah, right.
0: That kind of stops, I reckon, in the first 14 minutes. Yeah, 14 minutes after six, and then I reckon after that it becomes like 6:16, 6:24. It's 5 minutes to seven. Yeah, anyway. Jenna Jeffries, what have you got coming up for us next?
2: There's this new thing called a 15-minute city, which I'm curious to see what that is. It's been trialled all over the world, and I think we could do one here on the Central Coast. I'm going to tell you where next.
0: Beautiful. Right now it's 47 minutes past six.
3: Central Coast traffic.
4: On the M1 this morning, that's getting a good run in both directions between Newcastle and the Central Coast. At Chinaway Bay, little traffic bunching up now. Wyong Road, all directions in Enterprise Drive. An earlier truck breakdown now cleared off in Barowa on the M1 southbound, just near the Pacific Highway. Travel time on the M1 southbound from the Hawkesbury River Bridge into Warunga. That'll take you 14 minutes. 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Today, showers on the way. 22 the top, I'm Brooke. That's the latest Central Coast traffic. Star 104.5.
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0: Great tune. Alex Warren's Fever Dream on Star 104.5. Right across the coast, you with Gina and Maddie. Straight after the news with Suze at 7, we've got $100 for you to spend at the all-new Time Zone at Erin Affair.
1: There's this new thing everyone's talking about, Maddie. Called the 15-minute city. And look, if you're sitting in traffic right now on the M1, you might love this. So more than 100 cities are redesigning themselves so you never have to sit in traffic again. Sounds fake, but it's not. Because a lot of us spend a lot of time driving to stuff. Over 100 cities have officially signed on to the 15-minute city idea. Paris is leading the charge, and our own Melbourne, Sydney and Brisbane are starting to follow. The 15-minute city, what is that, you ask me, Maddie Baisley? Well, this is what it is, exactly what it sounds like. Everything you need, groceries, the GP, a park, school drop-off, all within a 15-minute walk or bike ride from your house. So apparently this idea came around during the global pandemic when people were like, hang on, you couldn't go very far. They locked us in and you were only allowed to go within a certain radius. This is where the idea kind of started. And apparently these cities that are doing this, the benefits are wild. People are moving more, obviously, without even realising it because they're walking or bike riding. Local businesses are booming. Mental health outcomes are genuinely better. Some people, of course, you got your naysayers who are saying it's a government plot to trap them in their suburb. That's actually been I have a friend who would definitely say that. He's a naysayer. And the actual protests in Oxford, England, because some people don't want this to happen. But I think the Central Coast, I've been thinking about it here on the Sunny Coast, there's probably a bunch of areas that could do this. But the one I can think of is East Gosford. So East Gosford's got school, parks, doctors, supermarket, shops, coffee, restaurant, everything within, like if you lived in East Gosford, you could walk. So that could be the Central Coast's 15-minute city, I reckon. There's probably heaps of others. That's just the one I could think of. But I don't mind this. I like the idea of just riding a bicycle or walking everywhere. What do you reckon, Maddie?
0: Oh, I'd probably be one of the naysayers sort of for a 15-minute city. I just think the idea of, you know, the increased gentrification of things, also it could create sort of lower socioeconomic suburbs, isolation. I don't know. I think it's like a conspiracy theory in itself, the 15-minute city, not the people who are against a 15-minute city.
1: Yeah.
0: I think the 15-minute city itself, if you're asking my real opinion on it, is a complete conspiracy.
1: Really? You're in there?
0: You honestly can't think that would work.
1: Well, you got to also be able to drive to the beach if you want to, or drive to Sydney if you want to. It's not like you're not allowed to own a car, but you could if you wanted to walk anywhere.
0: And how are you going to make sure that services are distributed evenly between 15-minute cities to make sure that doctors, you're getting good doctors in right area, good teachers in right areas?
1: Infrastructure.
0: You shouldn't have asked me my opinion, Gina. That's the problem. Anyway, hey, let's check the news with Susie Thompson. 104.5
2: Central Coast traffic. Travelling through West Gosford this morning, a bit of congestion building of all directions on the Central Coast Highway at Brisbane Water Drive. Seeing eastbound pressure as well approaching Kangaroo Road on the Central Coast Highway towards Carryong. No problems though, travelling northbound out of Arimba towards the Hunter Expressway turnoffs into Seahampton. That'll take you around 25 minutes. 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Today's showers on the way, 22 the top. I'm Brooke. That's the latest Central Coast traffic. Star 104.5.
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5: Showers today, a top of 22. Good morning, I'm Susie Thompson. A body thought to be that of triple murderer Julian Ingram has been found in the state's central west. Ingram was last seen leaving Lake Ajeligo in a ute on the 22nd of January after killing his former partner, Sophie Quinn, her friend John Harris and her aunt, Nerida Quinn. Sophie's unborn baby also died. A body's been found next to the...
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5: Showers today, a top of 22. Good morning, I'm Susie Thompson. A body thought to be that of triple murderer Julian Ingram has been found in the state's central west. Ingram...

0: Delegow. Assistant Commissioner Andrew Holland says it follows a large-scale investigation.
1: It brings closure to this investigation. It brings closure to the people of Lake Jolico and gives some solace to the town so they can relax.
0: Five Australians and a Kiwi who were on board a hantavirus-hit cruise ship are preparing to fly to Perth. They will be held in a COVID-era quarantine facility outside the city for at least 3 weeks. All 120 remaining passengers have been moved off the cruise ship, which is anchored in the Canary Islands. World Health Organization Director General Tedros Adhanom Ghebreyesus has thanked those on board for their patience.
2: The passengers, you're now in good hands. We were very worried. If you stayed longer in the ship, the situation could have been difficult.
0: Police are appealing for help to find 27-year-old Tamaya Martin, who's been missing from Villawood since last Thursday. She's known to frequent West Gosford, and there's a photo of her on the New South Wales Police Force Facebook page. Anyone knowing the whereabouts of Tamaya Martin is urged to contact Crime Stoppers. And Kibble Park in the heart of Gosford is in for an upgrade. Central Coast Council moving ahead with the first stage of the upgrade. Sections of Kibble Park are temporarily closed, including the community car park, to allow for the demolition of the Parkhouse building. Updating sport, and the Bulldogs are defending skipper Stephen Crichton over his heated exchange with teammate Lockie Galvin during last week's loss to the Dolphins. The skipper was irate after Cody Nikorima slipped past Galvin for a try. The team says they encourage honest interactions between players to keep them accountable. And Alexei Poprin is out of the Italian Tennis Open, going down in straight sets to world number one, Jannik Sinner.
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0: Showers today, a top of 22. Showers right across the next week, temps in the low 20s. Right now it's 13 degrees at Kalnura on Star 104.5, the home of Gina and Maddie for breakfast.
4: Gina and Maddie.
5: Yeah, that's us. How are we doing, team? 3 minutes after seven. Gosh, a bit of a throwback to Avril Lavigne in just a sec. It's good to be back on deck with you, Gina Jeffries. Yesterday, had the day off, was a little crook. But, you know, producer Pabs was in the hot seat, steering the ship. And it's not like him to miss an opportunity to plug a couple of his favourite things during the show as well when he had the mic. And I don't know, he's angling for some sort of ambassadorship. And I don't know, see if you can notice here where he's just dropping joints from the coast, just left, right and centre.
6: Corolla said, let's go get Aljana.
7: Yeah.
6: Because we're up north. I thought we've got to go get some Aljana chicken.
8: It's right next to Yochi. Drop my name at Yochi, by the way.
5: Two Aljana mentions and then drop my name when you go to Yochi.
6: I'm going to grill this afternoon.
7: You're going to get a deal for sure.
5: Unbelievable. Coming up in just a sec, I have a bit of a tribute that I'd like to do. Something's come back into my life and it's quite emotional, really special, and I'm sure there's quite a few people across the coast who would feel the same way. So a little bit of a tribute coming up before 7:30. But right now, if you'd like to win a $100 voucher to go along to the new time zone at Erin Affair, give us a buzz. 4365 1045, and visit the new time zone at Erin Affair this weekend. It's opening Saturday, the 16th of May, which is this weekend, guys. Oh my gosh, air hockey, ahoy. It's Jenna and Maddie on Star 104.5.

0: Complicated, the debut single off her debut album, Let Go, back in 2002. Went to number one here in Australia, Ireland, New Zealand, Norway. It also spent 16 consecutive weeks at number one on the Billboard Adult Top 40 chart, breaking a record previously held by the Central Coast's very own Natalie Imbruglia with Torn. It's Jenna Maddie here on Star 104.5. It's 10 after 7. Let's do this.
1: Get out of here. Oh, my words.
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3: Gina and Matty's Word Tennis.
0: Yeah, this is your shot at scoring a $100 voucher to the new time zone at Erin Affair. You can visit it this weekend as it opens on Saturday. As we say hi to Aaliyah. Aaliyah, are you our carryover loser?
4: I am. Good morning.
0: Good morning. Nice to meet you, Aaliyah. Sorry I wasn't here for you yesterday, but I am on
4: today.
0: Who did you go with yesterday?
4: Pubs.
0: Mm.
5: Yeah.
0: Yeah. And so that's why you're here again today. Yeah.
4: Yeah.
0: Yeah. Sorry about that. Now, who would you like? Would you like the Queen of Country Music, Gina Jeffries, today, or would you like to go with me?
4: I'm going to go with Gina.
5: Okay, Aaliyah. I will try my hardest for you. And that means John from Carry On. John, you've got Maddie Baisley playing on your behalf.
6: Great news. Go, Maddie.
0: All right, I'm in, John. Fired up, ready to win this for you. I can see you sitting there at the new time zone on Daytona, setting a new high score, mate. I can picture it right now. The way this works, producer Pabs is our chair umpire. He is going to serve us up a topic. Jenna and I just need to rally back and forth words or things in that topic until someone foot faults or repeats or something like that. That's right, isn't it, Pabs?
7: Yep, summed it up well.
0: Yeah, good.
7: Okay, so we'll start with you, Gina. You get the first serve. Let's do Greek food.
0: Jeez.
7: A little bit of Greek food.
5: Greek yogurt.
0: Lucumades.
5: Those sweet little one tomatoes.
7: No.
5: You know the tempura.
7: What about souvlaki? Moussaka.
0: Sorry? So what about what?
7: Souvlaki.
5: And what was the second one?
0: Souvlaki. Where's that F
7: souvlaki
0: come from?
7: Souvlaki.
0: Where did that F come from, mate?
7: Moussaka. Tzatziki.
5: Oh, tzatziki dip.
0: Mate, spanakopita. Can you say the eggplant one again for me? How did you say it?
7: Moussaka. Moussaka.
5: But you did say moussaka the first time, I'm pretty sure.
0: Brilliant. All right.
7: So
0: on the board.
7: One to Matt.
5: Okay.
7: Yeah. Gina.
5: Okay, Aaliyah, I'm trying.
7: Okay, we'll start with you, Matt.
0: Yep.
7: Sport shoe brands.
0: Oh, hang on a minute. It's just because you're looking at me. Are you just trying to have a little go again or what? Asics.
5: Nike.
0: Adidas.
5: I was going to.
7: Out.
5: Hey.
0: It's all over. It's all
5: Hoka.
0: Over.
5: Hoka.
7: Oh, too late.
5: Do you know Adidas? What?
7: Adidas or Adidas stands for All Day I Think About Sport.
0: But there's no T in it, mate. There's
5: all
0: no
5: T
0: in it.
5: I dream about sport. Dream about sport. But he's lost it. He fell over. He's gone. You can't get him back.
0: Hey guys, I've got a fun fact for you.
5: Did you look it up or did you just know?
0: Did you know? Adidas or Adidas? All day I think about sport. Oh, that'll do me.
5: Oh.
0: That is one of your best, Pabs. Oh. John. Mate, you sat through that. You've done very well. I'm going to throw you a $100 voucher to spend at the new time zone at Erin Affair, my friend.
6: Thanks, Maddie. Great work.
0: Oh. Aaliyah.
5: I'm so sorry, Aaliyah.
4: I'm here.
0: Did you know that? Did you know that Adidas stands for All Day I Think About Sport?
4: No, I would have never thought.
0: No, I would never have thought that either. Would you like to come back tomorrow and be our carryover loser once again, Aaliyah?
4: I'll try again.
0: Okay, right. Yeah. Look, just know it's not a you problem. Okay, Aaliyah? You can know that much. Let's get back in the music. This is Kato and John. Turn the lights off. All day. I think

0: Elton John. Turn the lights off here on Star 104.5. It's Jenna and Maddie with you. It's educational, this program. You know, like some schools, they'll take the kids and sit them down and they'll watch BTN behind the news from the ABC. I got a feeling they might start streaming Jenna and Maddie on the Star Player app when producer Pabs comes off the ropes with pearls of information like he did just a few moments ago during the word tennis quiz where... We found out during the song, Cato and John, the only reason he asked the question in word tennis is because last night his wife and daughter educated him on the fact of what Adidas stands for. Now, Adidas, A-D-I-D-A-S, Pabs delivered the groundbreaking information that Adidas is Adidas because it stands for All Day I Think About Sport. Which were you just balls up the delivery a little, didn't you, Pabs?
1: Yeah, stumbled.
0: Meant
1: a little
0: to be.
2: Bit. It was good. Like off the top of your head.
0: All day I dream about sport, which is also incorrect because the name comes from the creator of the shoe, Adolf Dassler. Adolf, not such a popular name these days, but he just took Addy, his nickname, and the beginning of his last name, Das, and turned it into Adidas.
1: I've got one for Nike if you want.
2: Yeah.
0: Oh, yeah, please. Yeah, here we go.
1: Now I know everything.
2: Oh,
1: see,
2: did you make that up?
1: I'll Google that.
2: Oh. Maybe you should Google the other one as well.
0: Coming up next on the show, a little tribute to something that has returned to the Central Coast. And I know that a lot of people have been waiting for this. It's a big moment. We took phones on people just being really upset that why it wasn't around and the substitute that was in its place. But stick around because I've written an old school Aussie bush poem as a tribute to this thing that is returning.
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4: The M1 motorway looking good southbound towards Sydney this morning. Travel time from the Hawkesbury River Bridge into Wooronga, that's all clear with 14-minute travel time. Bit of pressure going out of Lizard Road, southbound on the Pacific Highway, approaching Mans Road towards Wyoming, getting busy. The Tugra Strait, that's looking good in both directions at Allison Road into Wyong. 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Showers today, tops of 22. I'm Brooke, that's the latest Central Coast traffic, Star 104.5.
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0: Weekend, Blinding Lights here on Star 104.5. Jenna and Maddie with you. 7:26 is the time. Right now, 17 degrees in Erina. Well, coming up in just a sec, we're going to chat to our entertainment reporter, G. Have you seen the new Channel 9 show, the shorts for it anyway, rolling around called Shark?
1: No.
0: No, well, he's going to tell us a little bit about that, and there's some celebrities that are going to be appearing on it.
1: Yes!
0: There's
1: Yeah, now I'm remembering. Oh, my God. I want to know.
0: He's got some goss for what's going on behind the scenes in that show. And also, Delta Goodrum, she's preparing to take the stage for Eurovision on Friday, and he's going to let us know all about that. But it's a pretty emotional time for me, and I know I'm not alone in this because we've spoken about it on the show before. The Shepherd Avocado. Now, I am not alone in my hate of the Shepherd Avocado, because we opened up the phones on 4365 1045 and this is what we got.
2: I hate them. They're too hard.
3: I don't like them, not at all.
2: I'm not keen on them either. You do manage to get them to ripen, which is a miracle. They're hairy.
4: When I have Provo Tuesday, if I don't have the husk one, it's not worth it.
0: Exactly. Exactly. Well, my friends, I have got great news. Over the weekend, I was in the supermarket, and what did I see? Just like Slim Shady, they are back. The Hass Avocado is back. Oh, boy.
1: Oh, thank God.
0: We are back, baby. We are back in a big way. So what that did was inspire me. And if you just would mind indulging me for a moment as I have a little tribute to the Hass Avocado. The mornings are now cooler. You can feel it in the breeze. There's a fog upon the footy field and mud upon your knees. The flanny's back, the heater's on. The kettle starts to hiss. And down at Woolies front and centre, the Hass are back in biz. Now some won't understand it, but Aussies know the score. We've spent 6 months pretending that Shep Avos aren't that poor. Those pale green pool balls of doom, those hard emotionless rocks that ripen somewhere between next week and check the bloody clock. You'd squeeze one in the supermarket, think, yep, that might be right, then cut it open 2 days later to a texture full of fright. Part lawn clipping, part bath sponge with stringy bits like silk. Spread one on your toast and suddenly your breakfast tastes like off milk. But now the Hass have landed and nature's healed once more. Like a warning leg break turning square, or Steve Abenzi's going in to score. Like getting home from netball training, cold fingers, tired limbs, just as the 6 o'clock news comes on and mum yells, dinner's in 10. So raise your sourdough proudly, mates. Let winter do its thing. For the dark days, they're now over, and the proper avos, they're back in. Everyone, raise your hats to the sky. The proper avo is back.
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7: Seeing traffic bunching up through West Gosford, all directions on the Central Coast Highway at Brisbane Water Drive. Travelling out of Mount White on the M1, that's all clear towards Sydney. Travel time from the Hawkesbury River Bridge into Warunga will take you just under 14 minutes. The Central Coast Highway looking good in both directions at through Erina Heights at Terrigal Drive, no problems. 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Today, showers on the way, tops of 22. I'm Brooke. That's the latest Central Coast traffic, Star 104.5.
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14: Showers today, a top of 22. Good morning, I'm Susie Thompson. The repatriation flight for five Australians and a New Zealander who are on board a hantavirus-infected cruise ship has been delayed. The group will stop in at the Netherlands for 48 hours before heading to Perth by the end of the week to undergo quarantine. All remaining passengers on board the cruise ship have now been evacuated from Tenerife in the Canary Islands. Local business owner Andrew Knights told Nine there was a lot of fear about letting the ship dock on the island.
15: All of those nightmares from COVID, where resurfacing and people's concern with people being put off coming to the island's reputation as a holiday destination.
14: Police are hopeful the discovery of a body in the hunt for a triple murderer brings some peace to a community in the state's central west. 37-year-old Julian Ingram was last seen leaving Lake Adeligo on the 22nd of January after shooting dead his former partner Sophie Quinn, her friend John Harris and her aunt Nerida Quinn. Sophie's unborn baby also died. A body has been found near a ute believed to be that of the killer in Mount Hope, about an hour from Lake Adeligo. Also making news, US President Donald Trump has described the US-Iran ceasefire as being on life support. An Aussie-born British MP is a step closer to replacing Keir Starmer as Prime Minister, launching a challenge to oust him after poor results for Labor at municipal elections. And a special performance is being held at the Art House in Wyong this week to help celebrate the facility's 10th birthday. Marketing and Development Manager Chris Redaway says they're gearing up for a really unique and special show.
16: This is our second ever original Art House production, which means it's a show that we have helped create, and it's called The Tap Conductor. So it's a dance show primarily in the style of tap, which is kind of a genre that gets a little bit forgotten. We don't see a lot of it.
14: The Tap Conductor will be performed on Thursday and Friday in the studio space at the Art House.
5: This weekend, catch local rugby league action with the mighty Wyong Roos. Wyongroos.com.au.
14: Updating sport, and Dolphins star Jack Bostock says his former coach played an important role in his recovery from a knee injury that ended his season early last year. The 22-year-old is back and says Wayne Bennett called him with good life advice.
17: Yeah, we had a good chat. He was just more or less talking about life, really, just about getting on with life outside of footy. Don't be dwelling on my knee too much, and because it'll take over your life, it'll eat you away. So just worry about the other things in life that you can control, and the knee will heal itself.
14: The Dolphins take on the Rabbitohs in the upcoming Magic Round in Brisbane. And the world number one, Jannik Sinner, has beaten Aussie Alexi Poprin to move through to the round of 16 at the Italian Tennis Open.
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14: Showers today, a top of 22. Showers right across the next week. Temps in the low 20s. Right now, it's 19 degrees at Lake Haven on Star 104.5, the home of Gina and Maddie for breakfast.
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11: Thanks, Suze. Should be back at the top of the hour with more of the news you need to know. Tomorrow on the show, we'll have someone on to unpack whatever goes down in the budget tonight. And I said it earlier, but I won't be watching. There's, like, seriously, Jim Chalmers on the telly isn't really my idea of ideal viewing. But if I was, I'd be doing a drinking game every time he blames the Middle East conflict on why he's doing something in the budget. So, but we'll have someone who is much smarter than us on the show tomorrow to unpack what it all means for us here on the coast. Coming up Thursday on the show, our fuel fairy will be back for Free Fuel Thursday. Put that in your budget, Jim Chalmers. We are going to be hooking you up with Free Fuel once again with the fuel fairy on Thursday. But next on the show, we're going to be joined by our entertainment reporter, Jaden Forster. He's got some behind-the-scenes goss on this new Channel 9 show, Shark. It's got an exclamation mark, so you must have to say, Shark! And also, Delta Goodrum at Eurovision this Friday. It's Jenna and Maddie. Morning.

0: 7:39, that's Post Malone with Morgan Wallen. I had some help. Star 104.5 is where you're at. You're hanging out with Jenna and Maddie, and we super appreciate it. I know in media and entertainment that budgets are getting smaller and the purse strings are getting tight, but we've got a tech expert coming up on the show. And I understand people are doing more in their roles, but Gina, are you doing tech talk before 8 o'clock?
1: Gina's Tech Tuesday. I'm going to do it today. Let me know how I go because I want to keep it. I'm pretty sure I want to keep it. I mean, don't you want to learn about tech from me? I can break it down for the common man.
0: Look, you know what? I'm not going to poo-poo it yet because it hasn't happened.
1: Okay.
0: But when you ask us how to Google Google, then I don't know if – anyway, you know what? Let's go to an expert in their field, Jaden Forster, who is our entertainment reporter.
2: Hey, this is Taylor Swift.
3: 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This is Post Malone.
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6: Hi, this is Pink, Gina and Maddie's Star Watch.
1: Hello, Jaden. Now, there's speculation one of the celebrities appearing on Channel 9's new show, Shark.
0: Shark!
1: Left the show early. Can you tell us what's happening and what is that show?
0: What is the show?
1: Yeah, what is it? What is it, Jaden?
7: Well, it's this pretty intense, wacky kind of thing where you basically take a bunch of celebrities to the Bahamas and throw them in the water with sharks. So, yeah, that's basically what they're doing, although I suspect that it will probably be in somewhat of a controlled environment because, let's be frank, they wouldn't get insurance otherwise. But basically, yeah, there's speculation. Lynn McGranger, Irene from Home and Away, is the one that has left the show early. I say this with a grain of salt. New Idea is reporting that she was forced to leave the show early due to what they're calling a medical emergency or a medical crisis. They say they don't know what it is, but according to them, insiders have said that it was enough for her anyway that she couldn't continue filming. So like I say, normally I wouldn't kind of report on these sort of stories. New Idea doesn't always get it right. But the fact that there's no denial here from Channel 9 or no denial from Lynn McGranger herself, I contacted both 9, I've contacted her manager, no comment, no response. So that sort of suggests to me that maybe they are right on this occasion. And while I'm still trying to verify it elsewhere, that lack of reply, it could be for two reasons. It's either that it did in fact happen and they don't want to confirm it because it might ruin the show or stop people from watching, or it's an absolute big load of baloney and they are doing what TV networks do these days and refusing to say anything basically to let that hype promote the show for them.
1: Oh, see, I met Lynn McGranger. She's the loveliest person. I met her once. But do you think, look, let's just speculate just for a minute. Do you think she might have got bitten a little bit by a shark? Like just on a toe or something. Just a little nibble on the toe.
7: Perhaps, maybe. I don't know. But if you've seen the promo, she does feature in the promo and she doesn't really look all that comfortable in actually being there and doing it, does she? So maybe that's part of the problem. But it looks like it's going to be a pretty jawsome show.
0: So, hey, very well done there from you, Jaden. Are you saying she's doing it for the money, mate? Okay, no worries. It also features Ariane Titmus. Who else we got in there? Scotty Cam, Sam Thaiday, former Bronco. Let's bring back the day of those early 2000s, the halcyon days of just ridiculous reality TV, like Celebrity Splash, Hole in the Wall, Celebrity Dog School, Stars on Ice.
1: Oh, that's probably just as dangerous. Stars on Ice is jumping in the
0: ice skating.
1: Shark.
0: I'm talking about ice skating, Jen. let's talk about Eurovision. We got Delta Goodrum at Eurovision, Jaden.
7: We do indeed. A nice pivot. Yes, we do indeed. She's got a big news for her as well, by the way. A brand new album announced yesterday, Pure, coming out in November. So I guess, you know, opportunity only knocks once. You've got to seize the moment, and she's well and truly seizing the moment. And it's undoubtedly a big moment. So, yeah, Eurovision Friday. Of course, her song Eclipse will be on this brand new album that's coming out in November. And yeah, Friday, yeah, that's it there. Friday will be the first time we see her on the Eurovision stage, early Friday morning. And the team behind her, they're being very selective in the vision they're giving us. They've said that the 30-second grab that we got at the weekend is close to the head of the song. They don't want to give away sort of the big moment, which will be, they're saying, with the piano at the end of her performance. So usually in television, you promote the best bit. With Eurovision, you kind of leave people wanting more. So more we shall get. Media are in for a dress rehearsal on Thursday, so I assume I'll probably hear a little bit more after that particular point in time. But yeah, she looks great, great song, bit of a safe performance, but look, we'll see if she can do better than fifth, which is where the bookies have got us right now.
0: Jeez, I'd love it if Shannon Knoll burst out of that piano at the end. That I reckon that would be the crescendo. That
7: That'd
0: could
7: be
0: win
7: something.
0: It for
7: what about me? What about me, Maddie?
0: Straight into it. You, hey, we should be doing the Corrie for her performance, Jaden. Thank you once again for bringing us up to speed. What's going on in the Glossies? We'll chat to you again at this time next week. That's Jaden Forster, our entertainment reporter. From one expert to Gina's Tech Tuesday. That's what's coming up next. I tell you what, you are not going to want to miss it.
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3: On the M1, travelling really well in both directions through Mount White this morning. Seeing some congestion building out of Baddow Bay. That's slowing up southbound the entrance road into Foresters Beach as well. Travelling down towards Sydney, on the M1 there's a reported breakdown. That's causing some southbound pressure as you get into Warunga. And just watch out with a bit of fog on the M1 over the Moonee Moonee Creek Bridge. 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Today, showers on the way, tops of 22. I'm Brooke, that's the latest Central Coast traffic, Star 104.5.
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Olivia Dean, so easy. Star 104.5. It's Jenna and Maddie with 7:55 is the time. Olivia Dean got some new music you're going to be hearing soon on Star 104.5 called Baby Steps. I'm done.

0: Rocket Jay.
1: Oh, I love that.
0: Going to be here in October, and the NRL still haven't confirmed who is going to be doing the grand final entertainment. Keeping our fingers crossed that it's Olivia Dean right now. Okay, here we go. And there's only one person we think of when we think of Tech Tuesday. That's Gina Jeffries.
1: I'm trialing this today, and Manny, I think I want to keep it. I think who else knows this stuff? I'm calling this one slide or tap.
0: Okay.
1: So people, do you like the name slide or tap?
0: I don't know if that's meant to be at Naughty at 6:40 segment or if it's meant to be Tech Tuesday.
1: So here's the thing. People are only just finding out, especially me, why iPhones sometimes make you slide to answer the call. Other times you can just tap a button. It all comes down to whether... Have you ever wondered? You know, sometimes you slide it and sometimes you just tap on the red or the green if you want to hang up, or you slide.
0: Yeah, I've always wondered, Gina Jeffries. Well, can you tell us why?
1: It all comes down to whether your phone is locked or unlocked. And once you know, it's so obvious. I did not know this. Phone locked, you have to slide to answer, because this stops you from accidentally calling people and accidentally answering. And if your phone is unlocked, you get the blue accept and red decline buttons, because if you're already using your phone. So accidental answers aren't really a risk. You can't change this setting, Maddie. It's intentional. Okay. And honestly, it makes total sense to me now that I know why sometimes I slide and sometimes I tap.
0: Okay.
1: I was thinking about that, and also going viral this week.
0: Oh, there's more.
1: This
0: I don't know if my brain can comprehend too much more tech talk, but we'll get there. Yeah.
1: People are freaking out over those little coloured dots that pop up in the top corner of your iPhone screen.
0: Oh, I saw someone in hysterics in the street the other day. Is that what it was? They were just running, arms flailing like one of those blow-up things out the front of a used car yard.
1: Exactly.
0: Is that what they were freaking out about?
1: Well, yes. A tweet has suggested they meant something sinister, like Apple secretly watching you through your camera or listening through your mic. So there's been full-scale panic.
0: Oh. I saw it in the streets. Cars were just driving off the road. It was pandemonium.
1: I have wondered, the little teeny weeny dot. Like, good news, it's actually the opposite. Those dots are a privacy feature that Apple has built in to protect you. Green dot, your camera is being used. Orange or yellow dot, your microphone is active. Maybe you accidentally woke up Siri again. So if the dots appear and you're not sure why, check your control center to see which app is the culprit.
0: How do you get to the control center?
1: I don't know.
0: Sorry.
1: That's next week. Next week on Tech Tuesday. God.
0: Wow, that is a long tease. That's a big parallel tease, as we call it in the biz. Hey, if you're having issues with your phone, if you're one of those people who's in the streets freaking out, we're going to make you wait a week to tell you how you can fix it.
1: Exactly. Oh, how'd I go? Did we love it? Gina's Tech Tuesday.
0: Well,
1: can we keep it?
0: Well, there's still people freaking out, Gina.
1: Apple's not spying on you. You can go back to your regular schedule scrolling. Okay. So stop freaking out. It's okay.
0: We're going to have to keep it so I know how to get to the control centre.
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4: On the Dungaree Strait this morning, that's slowing up now to Allison Road into Wyong. Traffic bunched up westbound on Wyong Road through Chitaway Bay into Tuggerah, quite busy. A slow run out of Lizaroy Pacific Highway past the Ridgeway, approaching Mans Road into Wyoming. The M1 looking good in both directions through Mount White. Your travel time from the Hawkesbury River Bridge southbound on the M1 to Wirunga, that'll take you 14 minutes. The Mazda End of Financial Year event is on now. 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Today showers, tops of 22. I'm Brooke. That's the latest Central Coast traffic. Star on at 4.5.
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5: Showers today, a top of 22. Good morning, I'm Susie Thompson. The hunt for accused triple murderer Julian Ingram has come to an end with a body found in the state's central west. National Parks and Wildlife officers found the remains yesterday afternoon about an hour from Lake Ejeligo. They were lying next to the white ute Ingram was seen driving the day he shot 3 people dead. The flight to bring home Australians who were evacuated from a hantavirus-stricken cruise ship in the Canary Islands has been delayed. The MV Hondius is now on its way north to Rotterdam after 125 passengers disembarked in 2 days. The Australian party won't be flying straight back to Perth as originally planned and will instead quarantine in the Netherlands for about 48 hours. It follows an issue with securing the direct flight. A French woman on a repatriation flight yesterday began showing symptoms. She's now in a critical condition in hospital after testing positive. The Toll Rescue Chopper has been deployed to Kingcumber overnight to assist New South Wales Ambulance with treating an adult burns patient. Toll landed at Frost Reserve late last night with the patient airlifted to Royal North Shore Hospital. And a statewide traffic operation has found a disturbing number of people are allegedly driving with drugs in their systems. In the northern region, to which Brisbane Water, Tuggerah Lakes and Lake Macquarie Police Districts belong, almost 10% of drivers tested for drugs returned positive results. That was 197 out of the 2,050 tested. New South Wales Police Minister Yasmin Catley says driving impaired is selfish, reckless and deadly.
4: This weekend, catch local rugby league action with the mighty Wyong Roos. Wyongroos.com.au.
5: Updating sport, and former Broncos assistant Ben Teo has been called up to join Billy Slater's coaching staff at the Maroons. And cricket selection chairman George Bailey says there's tension in the marketplace for contracts as players try to manage national commitments and the lure of big money contracts.
4: Central Coast weather.
5: Showers today, a top of 22. Showers right across the next week with temps in the low 20s. Right now it's 19 degrees at Lake Munmora on Star 104.5, the home of Gina and Maddie for breakfast.
6: Gina and Maddie.
7: Thank you, Susie Thompson in the newsroom. Gina Jeffries, what's for breakfast?
8: I'm still doing. I probably shouldn't have put it in right before. It's what I have every single day, Maddie. It's my protein oats with, and now I've got some nuts and fruit, dried fruit and seeds and stuff on top as well.
7: Yeah.
8: Delicious.
7: Always hard to talk with nuts in your mouth. I think that is...
8: I've always said that.
7: Put that on a shirt.
8: Yeah.
7: I reckon.
8: Actually, that could be a good new country song. Banjo. Don't you think?
7: Yeah. Cashew. Pistachio. Peanut. And a walnut. no matter the

0: It's hard to talk when it's in your mouth. Is that?
1: Oh, it's so good. I'll call Rod and see what he
0: can. Can you? Yeah. I know he's still resting up, but yeah. surely you could let him off the couch and out of the house, yeah. out of his wife prison that he's been living in.
1: To record that potential hit?
0: Yeah. Well, I'll just lay down the vocals and then let him muck around with it and do whatever he wants.
1: That's
0: and
1: nice of you.
0: He can have whatever comes from it, right? Whether it, like, heads straight to the top of the country charts.
1: End of his career.
0: Well, if it goes the other way, then it can be all me, right? But I'm happy to let Rod have the hit. It's hard to talk with nuts in your mouth. Why is everyone looking at me like they want me to stop saying that?
1: I think I've got some in my teeth as well now. I do, look, see?
0: It's not just me. She comes along for the ride, folks. This is Dracula, Tame Impala. And, oh gosh, when we come back, we're going to talk about putting other things in your mouth.
1: Uh-oh.
0: The reason I wasn't here yesterday. We're going to ask you the question, what you can never have again. It's Gina and Maddie on Star 104.5. It's 8 minutes after 8 for Tuesday. Morning, Coasties.

0: Tame Impala, Dracula. It's 11 minutes after 8. Star 104.5 is the station. I was going to say it's the time. No, it's not. You know why? Because I was thinking, see, I'm a man, right? I was trying to multitask. I was trying to think of something and talk at the same time. And that is like, people think there's toast burning at Star 104.5 at the moment. No, that's just me trying to think and talk at the same time, because I was going to do a bit of the, when I hear that song, all I hear is Stewie Griffin from The Family Guy. But also, Handsome Adam, when he was in here the other day, was telling us, if you listen really carefully, you can hear the Minions, Kevin!
1: Yeah!
0: Kevin! In the background of that song as well, and then I was rattled. But, hey, we're going to open up the phones, 4365 1045, and get you involved. And everyone who gets on air with us this week goes in the draw for a pretty amazing prize, Jenna Jeffries.
1: A $500 voucher for you by Dr. Shauna Watts. $500 to spend on you at the Quarters Foresters Beach. Now, I have been out there, and she does the most professional skin treatments, facials, peels. Girls or boys, you wanna get this.
0: Yeah, so all you need to do is get on air with us at any time from now until Friday. Yeah. And our number is 4365 1045. And we're going to ask the question today, what can you never have again? Now, I was off yesterday. Producer Pabs was in the hot seat and she's a little needy, Jenna Jeffries.
2: How do you reckon I'm going so far?
0: Yeah, just all, like every time he could speak, he was just like,
2: how do you reckon I'm going so far?
0: Well, that's when he did speak, because there were times when he wasn't speaking. This is where he's meant to be speaking. Still waiting. Perhaps. Perhaps.
2: 7:02 on Monday.
0: Okay, beautiful. No, mate, I really appreciate it. And you did an amazing job filling in. The reason I wasn't in is because I ate something that now I will never be able to eat again, I don't think. I had some pavlova. And the pavlova did not like me. And gosh, I reckon it probably was about 4 hours after having the pavlova, I saw the pavlova again and again and again and again and again and again and again and again. And then when I thought all the pavlova had gone, I was still just like, I should have gone up to, you know, Anaconda at Tugra and got a tent and just camped in the bathroom, because I was there. And even when I thought I was all clear, I was not. And so the thought of now eating pav might be something that's a distant memory now. Christmas, I might just have to stick to the trifle, because I don't know if I'll be able to go back to the pav.
1: You poor thing. Like, was the cream off or something?
0: I've only just managed a bit of Vegemite toast, raw dogging too, not even any butter, just some Vegemite on bread. Okay, so, but yeah, I did something, or it was just me. But anyway, it could have been the fruit. I'm going with the dairy. Yeah. But anyway, 4365 1045, is there something that you can never have again, Jenna Jeffries?
1: Well, you will not believe how in sync you and I, Maddie, basically, we spend too much time together. When I was about 12, no, it was my brother's 12th birthday, I reckon, back in Toowoomba, my hometown, Mum cooked a pavlova. And I vomited after it. I think it didn't have anything to do with the pav, but I must have probably been getting sick. Can never. So Jeff was 12. So we're going back 50 years. Never eat pav again, ever.
0: Yeah, it's a shame that happens.
1: I can't believe it's the same as you.
0: I've had that with cheesecake. I reckon I would have been about 9, and I've had it. Cheesecake is something that I just can't really muck around with anymore, because I've vommed after cheesecake. And I used to love it. I think it was just been sitting out in the sun for too long, and little Bumbalada me comes along and just kept eating it and eating it and eating it. And then, yeah, Pabs, what do you got?
3: Fish curry.
0: Oh, that's not good. That is not good when it comes back, surely. Oh,
3: I used to love it, like the creamy fish curry. And now, like, I can't even talk. I really can't even hardly talk about it. And Jess suggested, should we make it?
1: No.
3: This week? I said, no.
0: Absolutely not.
3: No way.
0: I dated a girl who once just gorged herself on Cadbury cream eggs that made herself so sick. Like, I think the cream egg came out of nose. And now even seeing them in the shop, she reckons is just like, she can't do it. I cannot do it. So let's go. 4365. You don't need to be graphic, because, you know, it's breakfast time and there's, you know, people rolling around eating breakfast bars and up and goes and stuff. But 4365 1045. What is something that you can never have again? Join in this pity party that we're having this morning.
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6: On the M1 motorway, getting a good run in both directions this morning between Newcastle and the Central Coast. It's slowing up on the Tuggera Strait southbound to Allison Road into Wyong. The entrance road stacked up southbound into Foresters Beach. Travelling towards Sydney on the M1, there's a reported breakdown causing southbound pressure into Warunga. The all-electric Chery E5 with 430 kilometres of range, now from just $37,990 drive away. 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Today's showers, tops of 22. I'm Brooke. That's the latest Central Coast traffic. Star 104.5.
7: 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Then from 9, it's me, Adam, taking over, playing you more music variety with some Kings of Leon. Are you somebody? Someone like you. One of the biggest songs on the coast at the moment, Sam Fender and Olivia Dean with Rain Me In. Rain Me In. Then we'll feel good with Janet Jackson and Luther Vandross's The Best Things in Life Are Free. Yeah. That and so many more songs. 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Get it.

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0: 17 degrees right now at the entrance. You're on Star 104.5 with Gina and Maddie. 8.23 is the time. Friend of the show. Well, she called herself best friend of the show last week. Mil Tracina will be joining us after 8.30. She's back on the telly tonight on The Cheap Seats. But right now, we're on the phones, 4365 1045. And everyone who gets on air with us between now and Friday goes in the draw to win what, G?
1: All $500 to spend on you with Dr. Shauna Watts at the Quarters Foresters Beach.
0: Beautiful. We are asking the question, what can you never have again? I came a cropper to a pavlova over the weekend, and just even saying that word makes me still feel a little uneasy. I have to run to the Royal Dalton. Let's say good morning to Tyson in Budgieboy. G'day, Tyson.
2: G'day, Maddie. How are you?
0: Good, mate. What's a budgie boy like you not able to eat again?
2: I can't eat the chicken stuffing from chicken.
0: Why? What's happened?
2: My mum ruined that for me. She told me they stuffed that up at backside.
0: Yeah, mate. That's where it goes. So you just, what are you just sticking to, mate? Just the drumsticks, just a bit of leg, bit of breast, that's it, mate? No stuffing?
2: Yep.
0: Yeah, mate. It's once you see it, you can't unsee it. I get it, mate. Let's go to Lizaro and say good morning to Janine. Hello, Janine.
3: Morning, guys. How are you?
1: Good, Janine. Tell us, what's been ruined for you?
3: Oh, mashed potato and rice.
1: Why?
0: Oh.
3: So my mum tried to make me eat rice when I was younger and hid it in my mashed potato, and now I can't eat either.
1: Oh!
0: she hid it in your mashed potato.
1: Why?
3: Yeah.
0: Oh, my gosh.
3: She tried to pass it off as just lumps of potato.
0: My mum used to try and hide pumpkin in the mashed potato. I'm like, Mum, it's orange.
3: Oh, yeah, that's you.
0: I can tell.
1: Yeah.
0: Oh, I love that, Janine. Thanks for the call. Let's go to Chitaway Bay. Morning, Greg.
4: Good morning.
1: Good morning, right, Greg.
0: Hit us. What can have again?
4: Corn on the cob.
1: Oh.
0: What happened?
4: I was a younger fella on the way camping away, and I had a bite, and out came some heap of blood in my mouth, and that was it.
0: Oh,
4: never
0: eaten
4: corn tooth.
1: A tooth? Did a tooth go?
4: Yeah, tooth came out. I've never eaten corn again. My kids have to be all the time about it.
0: Will you eat corn off the cob? Is it only when it's on the cob that you have the issue with?
4: No, I won't eat corn at all.
0: Okay.
1: Don't
0: popcorn.
1: Blame you.
0: Popcorn, Greg.
4: Maybe a little bit, but yeah, not much.
0: Okay.
1: Traumatised by the corn.
0: Yeah, fair enough. I'm trying to think of other corn. I'm really thinking of candy corn, but you wouldn't go with that because it's even harder.
1: No.
0: Corn tortillas, maybe, but they break, so you'd go with the flour ones. Okay,
1: corn
0: I'm
1: dog.
0: Overthinking it. Yeah, I'm overthinking it. Dog. Kathy is in Lake Haven. Good morning, Kathy.
5: Hi, how are you?
0: I'm really good. Can you bring this home for us? Take us into the break. What is something that you can never have again?
5: Rice bubbles.
1: Oh,
0: no.
1: Poor old rice bubbles.
5: Rice bubbles. When I was little, I had pneumonia and I was very phlegmy, and I had thrown up phlegm into my rice bubbles, and my auntie that was minding me didn't believe me and made me eat the whole bubble.
1: Oh, no.
0: Oh.
5: So now, can't even look at them.
1: No, none of us can.
0: Oh, my God. Snap, crackle, pop and slurp. Holy moly.
1: Oh,
0: yay.
5: Yeah, a little bit traumatizing.
0: Oh, well, that's for all of us and everyone listening too as well, Kathy. Thanks for that. You're in the draw to go see Dr. Shauna Watts.
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8: No problems on the M1 this morning out of Arimba. Looking good northbound towards the Hunter Expressway turnoffs into Seahampton. That'll take you around 25 minutes. Struggling to Erina Heights now westbound on the Central Coast Highway approaching Terrigal Drive. Pacific Highway, that's slowing from Lizaro southbound into Wyoming and into Gosford Central. And just watch out with a bit of fog on the M1 travelling over the Moonee Moonee Creek Bridge that's moving off into the trees quite nicely now. 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Today showers 22 the top. I'm Brooke. That's the latest Centre Coast traffic, Star 104.5.
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23: Showers forecast for today, a top of 22. Good morning, I'm Susie Thompson. Police are hopeful the discovery of a body in the hunt for a triple murderer brings some peace to residents in the state's central west. Julian Ingram was last seen in January when three people, including his ex-partner, were shot dead in Lake Cogelego. Rangers found a decomposing body believed to be Ingram's about an hour from the town at Mount Hope. Assistant Commissioner Andrew Holland says they've been working with the families of the victims as they process the news.
24: Family liaison officers were in contact with them straight away when we found the body. Obviously, they have a sense of relief, but obviously, you know, there's a sense of anger as well. You know, it's going to take a long time for the community and the families to get over this tragedy.
23: Two Russian-born Australians accused of attempting to spy for Russia are facing a fresh espionage charge. Federal police say Kira Korolev was an army private working as an information systems technician at the time. She and her husband, Eagle, were first charged in 2024. The government's preparing to hand down the federal budget tonight. The capital gains tax discount and negative gearing are in line for an overhaul in a bid to help first home buyers enter the market. Also making news, police are appealing for help to find 27-year-old Tamaya Martin, who's been missing from Villawood since last Thursday. She's known to frequent West Gosford. Sections of Kibble Park in the heart of Gosford are temporarily closed, including the community car park, to allow for the demolition of the parkhouse building. And US Today Show host Savannah Guthrie has a new project in the works. She's set to host a TV adaptation of Wordle. She took a breakaway from the Today Show following the disappearance of her 84-year-old mother. Nancy Guthrie has been missing since the 31st of January.
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23: Updating sport, and former Manly coach Anthony Seibold says he never felt any discontentment from the playing group before his axing earlier this season. Speaking publicly for the first time, Seibold says he was shocked by the decision to let him go, but admits he had a gut feeling something would happen following their loss to the Chooks. And the AFL has announced Michael Voss has resigned as Carlton coach, the 50-year-old handing in his resignation following the Blues' loss to Brisbane on Friday night. It follows a nightmare season for the club, dogged by controversies and second-half fade-outs. Josh Fraser will reportedly take over as interim coach.
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23: Showers today, a top of 22. Showers right across the next week. Temps in the low 20s. Right now it's 17 degrees at Lemon Tree on Star 104.5, the home of Gina and Maddie for breakfast.
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0: 8:35. It is Jenna Maddie with you. I hope you're gearing up for a Tops Tuesday. I am back on deck. Appreciate producer Pabs jumping into the hot seat and doing a bit of the steering of the ship yesterday. Gee, how'd you go? How'd you go with Pabs in charge, like doing the top and the tails of the brakes, the time calls, even though he was saying, like, it's 42 minutes past six, which is very confusing for a lot of people.
1: Tell us the time right now, Pabs.
4: Oh, 25 to 9.
1: So yesterday it was 35 past 8. But he did great. He actually did what we missed you a lot, Manny, though.
4: Yeah, we
1: missed some of the magic. But you did great, Pabs. You really did. Thrown in the deep end.
4: I mean, yeah, I only found out 15 minutes before.
1: That's a lot.
4: The thing is, as well, I just like to sort of sit back a bit, just chirp in a little bit, throw some little daggers and exit stage left.
1: Yeah.
0: You like sitting in, we've got like it's like a hotel room set up. Pabs has a little chair in the corner that he just sits in and watches Gina and I. Sometimes he gets involved and then he'll go back to his chair.
1: But he did great. We were very proud of you, Pabs. But, Maddie, we're very happy you're back.
0: Yeah. Oh,
1: we missed you a lot.
0: I copped one of his famous sayings was like, if someone offers you a burrito, you go yee-haw. Like, that was was one of those pearls of wisdom that you get from Pabs. Like, his famous one is, if you don't want to get wet, get out of the shower.
1: That's, everyone knows that one.
0: And classic. Then this morning was the best, like, little nugget that he gave us, that fact that Adidas stands for All Day I Think About Sport. Except there's no T in Adidas. But, like, we are so lucky, so lucky. And I, once again, just want to say thanks, Pabs, for filling in. And like I said, in showbiz, you very rarely take a holiday because someone could swoop in, but I think I'm all right. Coming up next, we're going to be chatting to Mel Tresina about the cheap seats.

OG American Idol, Kelly Clarkson, since you've been gone here on Star 104.5, 8:39, it's Gina and Maddie with you. And if you missed, well, two big things happened on the show so far today. We've got a brand new tech expert, and you don't get any bigger in the world of technology and knowing all things tech than Gina Jeffries, and she's doing Tech Tuesdays. And you'll be able to grab that on our podcast. And the other news is, I know a lot of people across the coast have been waiting for it. Hass avocados are back in the stores. No longer do we have to put up with those little green rocks they call sheps. The Hass are back. But right now, let's get to our

0: best friend of the show, as she called herself last week. Hello, Mel Trasina.
1: Oh, good morning, Matt and Tech Gina. How are we all?
2: We're good. We're very excited you're back today. Thanks, Mel.
1: Oh, thanks for having me. I stayed up quite late last night watching that Kevin Hart roast on Netflix.
0: Oh, they did not hold back on each other, did they?
1: Oh, I was going to bring some stuff to the show, but I'm like, I don't want to get cancelled and I don't want there to be a lawsuit against you guys. But, you know, there were a lot of jokes made about Kevin Hart and how short he is.
0: Oh, hang on.
1: Which I'm just going to recycle for when we do your roast, Matt.
0: Oh, you have been talking to producer Pabs way too much. Can I just ask just quickly, because I was listening to him talk to you off air just before as he was getting you ready to come on air, and he was like, have you got those photos approved? Can you send them through? And I'm like,
1: What do I do in our personal time is none of your business.
0: Okay, sure. What have you been watching other than just the roast? What's going on?
1: Oh, I did find myself on the weekend in a really deep, dark corner of Netflix that I needed a shower after this. It's a reality show. It's a dating show called The Age of Attraction.
0: Oh, yeah. Bella's all over this.
1: Have you seen it? Oh, has Bella been watching it?
0: Yeah, she thought she was going to hate it, and by the end of it, she was hooked. She's watched
2: really?
0: It.
2: Because I thought, I haven't started, because I thought you think I'm going to hate it. I just saw the photos and stuff at the start, and I'm like, no, I'm going to hate this. Should I watch it now?
1: I hate watched it.
2: I love a hate watch.
1: Yeah, I love a hate watch. I need to talk to Bella to see what she thinks. Well, this is a show where it's men and women of all different ages, spanning different generations, and they come together to connect and find their potential life partner. So as you can imagine, some come with walking red flags, like 28-year-old Tristan.
3: I'm not going to lie, I like the
4: you
3: mom
4: do?
3: Part.
4: You do? Do you have mommy issues?
3: My mom is only 19 years older than me, so when I date women that are getting up there, this is going to sound horrible, but like if you're not as hot as my mom, I'm not going to marry you.
0: What? If you're not as hot as my mum, I'm not going to marry you?
2: Oh, that's the ick.
1: Gina, am I convincing you to watch the show?
2: No. Keep trying.
1: Now, the catch is they can only reveal their age once they promise to commit to each other in a ring ceremony. It's giving maths. A lot of this is giving maths.
0: Yeah.
1: But they can only reveal their age in a ring ceremony. And some of the couples don't struggle with the age difference, but rather the maths that it requires.
5: I think it's like 30, 40, 50. No. 40, 50, 60. Yeah, 33. He's 33 years older than me.
0: Sounds like me trying to time out at 9 o'clock. Like, okay, so if I play the next song, where's that going to spit me out? Oh, this is unbelievable. 33-year age difference?
1: Yeah, she was 27 and he was 60.
2: Jeez, I'll tell you what can reveal your age when you're in your 50s and your 60s. Take your clothes off. That's a telltale.
1: Yeah, I think that's in intimacy week of this show. but, you know, the dating experiment of not really revealing your age actually was beneficial for one of the couples, 54-year-old Teresa and 27-year-old John.
6: If I had known his age going into it, like, I would have never probably started dating him. Like, I had a child before he was even born.
7: They're her kids. They're not my kids, you know.
0: This is, I'm in. I need to say, this is amazing. This is car crash television at its best.
1: It's, you know what it feels like? Just like somebody went into a meeting room and went, right, reality show, give me an idea. And then they just went, yep, that's the one. Let's not filter it. Let's not workshop it. Let's just go with it.
0: Wasn't the old saying, like, it was the 7-2 rule? It was like you had to, if you were going to be with someone who's younger than you, the acceptable thing is you're half your age and then you add 7 to
1: I've
0: it.
1: I've never heard that.
2: No, I haven't either.
0: Okay, maybe that's just my
1: that's
0: creepy
1: too
0: circle.
1: Much
0: that's
1: math. I feel like that lady going, wait, he's 10, 20, 30, 30. Oh.
0: You know what? We're not going to get to speak to you again before Delta hits the stage on Eurovision.
1: Oh my gosh,
0: are you going to
1: so
0: be
1: excited.
0: All over Eurovision, Mel?
1: Oh, I love Eurovision. It is my favourite. It is like my World Cup. It is my grand final. It is my everything of the year. So I will absolutely be glued to the couch watching the semi-finals and then the final on Sunday.
0: Beautiful. Well, when we talk to you on Tuesday, maybe you can fill us in on everything that happened over the weekend. It's always a pleasure chatting to you, mate. And we'll see you again on the box tonight. The Cheap Seats is back. After MasterChef finishes is probably the way I'm going to start saying it now so I don't confuse anyone, yeah, okay? So about 8:40, Channel 10, Mel and Tim on the telly, the Cheap Seats. Have a great day, mate.
1: Thanks, best friends. Chat next week.
0: Bye.
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9: On the M1 motorway, that's getting a good run in both directions between Sydney and the Central Coast this morning. Foresters Beach, the entrance road still slowing into Wamberal southbound. We do have ongoing roadworks all day. That has 40 kilometre speed drops at Tummy Road for the Central Coast Highway and stacked up out of Lizaro southbound Pacific Highway into Wyoming approaching Mann's Road. The all-electric Cherry E5 with 430 kilometres of range, now from just 37.990 drive away. 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Today showers 22 at the top. I'm Brooke. That's the latest Central Coast traffic. Star at 4.5.
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0: American Girls. Star 104.5. It's Gina and Maddie here with you. 8:55 is the time. It's been lovely being back on deck. Feels weird taking a day off. Don't do it very often. Yesterday I had the day off. It's pretty crook. And if you get the podcast, you'll find out why. It has something to do with the pavlova.
1: And you missed us, clearly. You've been extra
0: so
1: naughty
0: much.
1: Today.
0: What?
1: Extra, I reckon twice as naughty as normal, don't you reckon,
0: no.
1: Perhaps?
2: Yeah,
1: double
2: dose.
1: Trying to get in for yesterday as well. Gotta get it all out.
0: Listen, you sit there in your ivory tower being all holier and then sweeter than thou,
1: yeah.
0: But we all know, right, behind the scenes here, you're like the puppet master, just pulling the strings, throwing out little nuggets like, oh, I've just got a bit of nut in my mouth. And then where am I meant to go after you tell me that you're eating nuts for breakfast and there's a bit in your mouth? Like,
1: I was just talking about what's actually going on. Just telling the truth. You're the one who takes it somewhere.
0: Hey. But I do want to say thanks to you guys for jumping in at the last minute yesterday. I wasn't sure how you were going to go at the end of the show because, you know, I have a little thing that I like to say at the end of every show, and if you listen at this time, you'll know that I have a catchphrase, for lack of a better term. And I was interested to see how that would play out yesterday, this time yesterday, and, well, let's see.
1: Hey, I want to see, Pabs, if you can remember how to say you left the kitten caboodle or whatever it is that Maddie says.
2: What does he say? He goes, we've got the keys in the engine, we'll pack up the kitten, the caboodle.
1: Does he say caboodle or not?
2: The car's still running.
1: I don't know.
2: Something like that, isn't
1: What's
2: it?
1: What's he say? Something like that. It's ready for you, Ads. We've warmed it up for you.
3: Thanks. Keys are in the engine.
1: Keys are in the engine.
2: Keys are in the engine.
1: There is another bit.
3: Pull the stumps.
1: Pull up stumps.
3: Pack up the kit. Pack up the kit, pull the stumps.
1: There we go. Nothing about a caboodle.
2: Caboodle.
1: No, nothing about that dog either. No. Hopefully Maddie's better by tomorrow.
3: I was just
1: going
3: to say, Maddie back tomorrow?
0: Thanks for your support, Ads. The only one.
3: Anytime, mate.
0: There. But, you know, there's two things. It's either like me talking to my kids, just constantly not listening because I say it every day, right? And I've been sitting next to you for like 2.5 years, G.
1: Yeah.
0: Right? And said it. Or it's not that good a catchphrase if the people who I sit with the most and hear it the most can't even remember it.
1: Oh, baby, it's close to 9. We're just switching off a little bit.
0: All right. Well, it is time for us to pull stumps, pack up the kit and get out of here. Handsome Adam has rolled into the studio. Hello, my friend.
4: Good morning, team.
0: I've left the keys in the engine.
4: Thank you.
0: It's running for you, mate. What do you got coming up for us?
4: One of my favourite songs at the moment, Sam Fender, Olivia Dean, Rain Men. It's been my favourite for weeks.
0: Good.
4: I don't know what song's going to take over as my favourite, but there's nothing coming close right now.
1: Nice.
0: Yeah, it's real good. All right, mate. Well, have a great shift.
4: Thank you.
0: We'll catch you again tomorrow from 5:30. Bye.
1: For now.
0: Bye.
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7: Travelling across the Central Coast this morning out of Chinaway Bay, it's slowing westbound on Wyong Road, approaching Reliance Drive. Patchy all around Tuggerah as well, Pacific Highway all directions. The Tuggerah Strait, that's a bit of a crawl southbound to Allison Road into Wyong. Travelling down towards Sydney on the M1 motorway, that's all clear. Travel time from the Hawkesbury River Bridge into Maronga will take you 14 minutes. 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Today, showers on the way, 22 the top, Homebrook. That's the latest Central Coast traffic, Star 1 at 4.5.
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19: Showers today, a top of 22. Good morning, I'm Susie Thompson. The residents of Lake Ejeligal are processing the news that a body thought to be that of triple killer Julian Ingram's been found. Ingram was last seen leaving Lake Ejeligal in a ute on the 22nd of January after shooting dead his former partner Sophie Quinn, her friend John Harris and her aunt Nerida Quinn. Sophie's unborn baby also died while another man was wounded. A body's been found next to the ute Ingram was seen driving that day in Mount Hope, about an hour from Lake Ejeligo. Assistant Commissioner Andrew Holland says it follows a large-scale investigation.
20: It brings closure to this investigation. It brings closure to the people of Lake Ejeligo and gives some solace to the town so they can relax.
19: A French woman who became symptomatic of hantavirus on her repatriation flight from the Canary Islands to Paris is now in a critical condition in hospital. The woman's tested positive to hantavirus, which has killed three people who were on board the MV Hondius cruise ship. Meantime, a group of six heading for Perth are going via the Netherlands for 48 hours following issues securing a direct flight to the Western Australian capital, where they will quarantine for at least 3 weeks. Central Coast Police are appealing for information on the location of 11 people wanted on domestic violence warrants. Operation Amarok acid positive to hantavirus, which has killed three people who were on board the MV Hondius cruise ship. Meantime, a group of six heading for Perth are going via the Netherlands for 48 hours following issues securing a direct flight to the

0: Lakes Police Facebook page. They include Jared Olive, Luipe Carfor, Mark Stower, Luke Kelly, Adam Pugh and Chantel Baker. Anyone with information on the whereabouts of any of these people is urged to contact Crime Stoppers.
1: This weekend, catch local rugby league action with the mighty Wyong Roos. 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
0: Updating sport, and the Bulldogs are defending skipper Stephen Crichton over his heated exchange with teammate Lockie Galvin during last week's loss to the Dolphins. The skipper was irate after Cody Nikorima slipped past Galvin for a try. The team says they encourage honest interactions between players to keep them accountable. And Alexi Poprin is out of the Italian Tennis Open, going down in straight sets to world number one Jannik Sinner.
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0: 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Temps in the low 20s. Right now it's 18 degrees at Lizaro on Star 104.5, the home of Gina and Maddie for breakfast.
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Maddie, they are, of course, back tomorrow morning with another massive show, and I've got another massive workday for you of more music variety. Miley Cyrus, Challenger, Inner Stevie Nicks with Midnight Sky, and Sam Fender, Olivia Dean's Rain Me In after Vanessa Carlton.

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2: They say the holy water's watered down, and this town's lost its faith. Our colors will fade eventually, so if our time is running out, day after day, we'll make the mundane a masterpiece. Oh my, my, oh my, my love, I take one look at you, you're taking me out.

What an absolute tune to get your workday started for Tuesday the 12th of May on Star 104.5. Kings of Leon and a use somebody as a shout out there to Totally Workwear at Tugra, keeping it locked on us because they know we have your playlist sorted for the workday. No one's going to be arguing about it in the office because they just know every single song we play is amazing. Like Cranberries, Dreams in just 3 songs time. We'll feel good other side of this with Bruno Mars, I Just Might. I'm going to throw it back to something you haven't heard in ages from Ellie Goulding. That's why we call it More Music Variety. I will hit play for you on Burn.

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9: Stars today, a top of 22. Good morning, I'm Susie Thompson. Police are working to determine if they'd already searched an area where a body was found in the hunt for triple killer Julian Ingram. The 37-year-old was last seen leaving Lake Ajeligo in the Central West after shooting dead his former partner and two other people. A body believed to be Ingram's was found about an hour away from the town next to an abandoned ute. The Albanese government is preparing to hand down one of the most consequential budgets in many years. The nation's finances remain deep in debt and deficit following following the COVID years and ongoing global uncertainty. Labor is expected to rein in various incentives given to property investors and overhaul the National Disability Insurance Scheme. Treasurer Jim Chalmers maintains his fifth budget will be ambitious and responsible.
10: This budget makes a number of difficult decisions in the near term and in the longer term to get our budget into better nick, to reform our tax system and to deal with some of these issues which have been left unattended for too long.
9: Four UK Labour MPs have quit as ministerial aides to call on Sir Keir Starmer to resign as Prime Minister. 70 MPs have now publicly urged Starmer to quit or to set out a timetable for his departure. Updating sport, and Laurie Daly isn't giving any hints as to who he'll feature on his New South Wales team list for State of Origin 1. But the Blues coach is confident Latrell Mitchell will be fit for selection despite a back injury. Daly will name his first Blues team for the year next week.
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9: 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Temps in the low 20s. Right now it's 16 degrees at Little Gillaby on Star 104.5, the home of Gina and Maddie for breakfast.
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0: Thank you there, Susie Thompson. She's of course back in the next hour with another update from the newsroom, but the next hour means Adam here playing you more music variety. I'll get on the new one from Teddy Swims, Mr. Know It All. Also got One Republic and Timbaland, but first, this is Wet Wet Wet, Lovers All Around. Stop.